0: managed to do the number of takes in every hour. 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
2: This is the Seahawks Summer Rundown, looking back at the best moments in Kaiser sports from last year. On December 19th, the Kaiser football team pulled off an incredible comeback in the NAIA semifinals over the College of Idaho to advance to the national championship. Ranked number 2 in the country with an undefeated record and a home field advantage, the Seahawks had all the momentum heading into kickoff. That quickly changed in the second quarter, where the Yotes scored 21 unanswered points. With just 15 minutes to play, Idaho had the 21-16 lead. But senior quarterback Shea Spencer put the team on his back with a 41-yard rushing touchdown, a 44-yard passing touchdown, and a 54-yard passing touchdown. The Seahawks won 36-27 and advanced to their fourth straight national championship. 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
3: for details.
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8: 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We've covered a lot of ground tonight here on Amber and Ian. We're keeping you updated on the live action and Stanley Cup Final Game 2. Also, of course, getting you ready for the NBA Finals Game 2 tomorrow night. You're going to be able to hear that game right here on ESPN Radio. Our coverage of Knicks Spurs is going to start at 7:30 p.m. Eastern, which means we'll make a little room for the NBA Finals on Amber and Ian. Go ahead, Ian.
9: We got bases loaded, Women's College World Series. Texas up one zip and a best of three. And right now, they got three Longhorns on the pond right now in the prairie. Bases juiced, two out. Texas Tech has bases loaded. These two uniforms are killing me.
8: What's happening with you?
9: I know.
8: Struggling tonight.
9: I am. I have left blocker, there. Right blocker, and it comes to the goal by the Vegas Golden Knights. So the Red Raiders have bases loaded, two down, up one zip on Texas in the Women's College World Series, which is, by the way, one of the greatest events every summer.
8: Yeah, you love it.
9: It is so awesome to watch.
8: Yeah. All right. So we'll continue to keep you updated on the live action if Ian can see it properly throughout the evening here on ESPN Radio right now. Let's find out what's a big deal and what's not a big deal.
10: It's making headlines.
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10: But is it a big deal or not a big deal with Amber and Ian?
8: And our producer, Stosh. Hello, Stosh.
12: It's a big deal that Ian can't determine the difference between a burnt orange uniform and a white uniform.
9: Well, they switch between games and this and that. So yesterday, Texas was wearing white, right? I mean, so anyway, go ahead. I know.
12: By the way, Texas got out of that jam with no runs allowed.
9: They did?
12: They sure did.
9: You're ahead of us.
12: Fly ball to center field.
9: Oh, you got the truck feed. There you go. God bless you.
12: Wah.
9: I know. You ruined it for me. Go ahead.
12: I was just trying to keep the people updated. A fan who ran onto the Frost Bank Center court during the fourth quarter, I can't talk, of Wednesday night's NBA Finals game.
9: You're sleep deprived.
12: Yeah, yes. And attempted to take a selfie with Victor Wembanyama, was arrested and given a lifetime ban from all NBA arenas. Fan ran onto the court with a celly in his right hand, stopped in front of Wemby and Mitchell Robinson of the Knicks, and was quickly pushed away by two security guards as he tried to take the picture. Amber, big deal, not a big deal.
8: Listen, I think that this is a stupid deal. I hate that this happens. I did think it was interesting that they didn't cut away from it. Because, you know, when this happens, like in the Super Bowl, Ian, the NFL clearly has a policy where they don't show it. They did show it. The NBA clearly doesn't have that policy. But I did think that what they should do is confiscate his phone and delete all the photos. Ian, the NFL clearly has a policy where they don't show it. They did show it. The NBA clearly doesn't have that policy. But I did think that what

0: with Evan Cohen, Michelle Smallman, and me, Chris Canty. Nick Saban is hoping Congress saves college sports. I'll tell you what he said and why he's dead wrong. 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
9: Hey, somebody has run out on the field. 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He's running down the middle by the 50. He's bare-chested, and he runs to the 40. The guy is drunk, but there he goes. Oh, and they tackle him at the 40-yard line.
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11: I'm Sean Ryder. Game 2 of the Stanley Cup Final in Carolina. The Golden Knights have a 2-0 lead on the Hurricanes with just over 11 minutes to play in the second period. Defenseman Brett Howden with both Vegas goals. He leads the league with 13 postseason goals. And another assist for Mitch Marner, his 16th this postseason, as Vegas looks to take a 2-0 series lead. You can watch the game on ABC. Red Wings captain Dylan Larkin has requested to be traded. Reports ESPN's Emily Kaplan has played all 11 seasons of his career with Detroit. Some NFL news today. The Packers agreeing with receiver Christian Watson. It's a four-year, $110.5 million extension with $31 million guaranteed, reports ESPN's Adam Schefter. On the baseball scoreboard, they're in the eighth in Atlanta, and the Blue Jays lead the Braves 3-1. Toronto scoring all three in the third of Atlanta ace Chris Sale. During the sixth at Wrigley, the A's in front of the Cubs 4-0. Shea Langelier's two home runs, that was 16 on the season, he's drove in three. Day baseball in the Bronx.
12: Here's the pitch to McMahon, breaking ball, pulled to the right side, through the hole, base hit. Ryan McMahon with an RBI single here in the seventh inning against the Yankees, a 2-1 lead.
13: Big hit by Ryan McMahon.
11: on WFAN. Ryan McMahon, that go-ahead RBI single in the seventh. The Yankees get past the Guardians 2-1 to avoid the sweep. New York star Aaron Judge was out for a third straight game with a rib injury. And the WNBA, the Fever take down the Dream 83-71. Caitlin Clark, 17 points.
12: Hey, this is Rich Eisen. Coming up on Friday, the latest NFL news in a big week chocked full of it with my buddy from NFL Network, Tom Pelissero. We preview game two of the Knicks and Spurs in the NBA Finals, and then it's What's More Likely time on Friday's edition of the Rich Eisen Show on Disney Plus, the ESPN app, and ESPN Radio.
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13: Great traditions in college football. Nick Cardy on the ones and twos tonight, our associate producer, never ceases to amaze. If you don't know Animal House, it was filmed at the University of Oregon. And during Oregon football games and basketball games, you will hear that play. Crank it up, Nick. Go ahead. Hit it. And they go crazy. It is absolutely insane. And joining us right now is a proud Oregon Duck, captain of the Ducks. Fourth round pick for the Indianapolis Colts in the middle of OTAs. Their former Oregon captain, Bryce Betcher, returns here to ESPN Radio, the ESPN app, Sirius XM Channel 80. And Bryce, man, I'm fascinated to get your reaction to this story I'm about to tell you. If you were a guy in his hometown that was a walk-on to a top five football team in the country and will win the award for top walk-on in the country, in college football, become a first-team All-American, captain of that team, then be drafted to the NFL by the Indianapolis Colts. With a stop in the middle to being drafted by the Houston Astros to be go play pro baseball. What would you tell me?
14: Man, I'd probably tell you that it has to come with a pretty good story. I don't know if I believe you.
13: Folks, that is his story. What has this journey been like for you, man?
14: It's been incredible. You know, it's pretty hard to put into words, but, you know, it's been every single dream that I've kind of, you know, hoped when I was little and everything that I've worked towards. But, yeah, like I said, it's kind of hard to put into words, but I just say incredible is the best way to put it.
13: If you had gone back and told a 9- or 10-year-old Bryce Betcher that story right there that I just said here on ESPN Radio, what do you think a 9- or 10-year-old Bryce would say to you?
14: He'd probably say, what do I got to do to get there? I feel like when I was younger, I was definitely the more nose down, didn't really talk much kind of kid. Probably
13: really?
14: Asked my parents about that. Oh, yeah. No, I was very, very quiet and kind of just kept to myself. But, you know, I was always asking questions, you know, on what it took to get better. So he probably just asked my future self, hey, what's it going to take? And that'd probably be it.
13: You don't strike me as the quiet type. And, folks, it's a true story. I was embedded with the Ducks in fall camp last year for about 3 days. And I'm watching you go from session to session. Now, I'm not going to say the player's name, but I saw you scream over going, hey, man, we don't walk from session to session around here. We run. You're telling me that guy was quiet?
14: Yeah, man, it's definitely taken some years and, you know, I'd say a little bit of adulting to break me out of my shell and become more vocal and personable. But I'd say inherently I'm more quiet, especially when I was younger.
13: Bryce Betcher, fourth round pick, rookie for the Indianapolis Colts, joining us here in an All-American from Oregon on ESPN Radio. The first time you put that Colts helmet on, what was that like?
14: It was a dream come true. Super cool. I love the color blue and the logo, but obviously it's a whole lot more than that. It's, you know, a lot of hard work paying off, but, you know, in my mind, it's just the beginning. It's just one step in the right direction. You know, got to honor, you know, this emblem, this logo and organization like I did the Ducks, and I have my entire life. So just a good step in the right direction.
13: You know, Bryce, I mentioned how you were a two-sport star, drafted in two professional leagues, which is so rare. And that goes to show you how gifted of an athlete that you are. How did playing multiple sports make you just a better football player?
14: Yeah, I'd say number one would be competitive nature. Like, you have to learn to compete in everything in life, especially when you're playing sports. And there's different ways to compete in baseball and different ways you have to compete in football. You know, but that go hand in hand. At the end of the day, the, you know, best competitor is going to win. Number two, I'd say just reaction and attacking. In baseball, you know, you see a ball off the bat, you got to react and attack the baseball. And same in football, you see a running back hit the hole, you got to react and attack, you know, without second-guessing yourself. So I'd say those two things.
13: I asked Dan Lanning last year in the middle of your season, I think it was before the Iowa game, is he a better football player or bad? Or he just stopped me. He goes, he's a better football player. Don't even go baseball. He's a better football player.
15: What do you think? Are you a better football player or baseball player?
14: Man, that's a great question. I think inherently in my blood, I'm a better football player. It's came a lot easier to me. Baseball is obviously, I feel like, more of a skill sport. I've had to work way harder to develop my skills and become good at baseball. So I'd say, yeah, football is inherently more in my blood and it comes easier to me.
15: When was the last time that you picked up a bat?
14: I'd say about a month and a half ago. I was in Eugene before I came out. Oh, yeah, just around draft time, you know, takes, you know, I still love the game of baseball and, you know, it's still something fun for me, kind of a hobby at this point. So kind of go in the cages and get some swings and it's just a good time for me. So not too long ago.
15: Is that just a, like, a tension and frustration release? Just to get, like, for me, that's golf. I just picture whatever I'm angry at as the ball, and I just knock the elbow up and snot out of it, right? And it feels good. Yeah. Same thing in baseball, getting in the cage kind of thing?
14: Yeah, very similar, very similar. And with baseball, I feel like I can actually swing as hard as I can. You know, obviously, if they throw the curveball and you're out on your front foot, you can't really do that. But when you throw the pitching machine on and you're just teeing off on them, it feels pretty good.
15: Is there anything that you can take from one sport to the other and it makes you a better player in that opposite sport?
14: Oh, man. I'd say the biggest thing would be, the mental game in baseball. Like, you can be incredibly prepared and, you know, still go 0 for 4 with a couple strikeouts. And there's nothing more challenging than running back out to center field and having to wait 2 to 3 innings to get your next shot. That takes some mental, you know, fortitude. Whereas in football, you know, everyone has a bad play here and there. And, you know, within, you know, 30 seconds, you're back on it, getting ready to, you know, hit someone else and change the narrative. So I'd say the mental side, you know, has made me a better football player because, like, bad play doesn't really affect me compared to baseball. It's, like, incredibly challenging mentally.
15: Bryce Betts, your linebacker, Indianapolis Colts, former Oregon Duck, joining us here on ESPN Radio. What did you learn from Dan Lanning from the first time that you met him? And also throwing Tosh Lupoy, for that matter, now Cal head coach, your former defensive coordinator there at Oregon. What did you learn from those guys that they made you a better football player, maybe even also a better person?
14: Yeah, I'm going to tie football and, you know, being a better person together. I think both of them, you know, definitely go hand in hand. They share the same, you know, intelligence for the game, but also the same motivating factors. But I'd say the biggest thing was Lanning had this quote. It was, rent is due every day in football and in life. And I think it's just so true. It's like you can't just show up to work or show up to the field and expect your job if you're a starter to just be secured. Like, you got to prove it every single day and you got to pay that rent. And if you don't, you know, in football, you're, you know, going to get knocked on your ass, or in life, you'll get your job taken. I think that was the biggest thing that, you know, they kind of spread onto me and, you know, made me just work every single day and have to prove it every single day.
15: I just wrote that quote down, man. Yeah, he hadn't told me that one. That one is absolutely outstanding. Hey, when you hear two words, because this is something I also noticed with you guys, Nick Saban had this also at Alabama. As a matter of fact, now that I'm saying it, most of the great coaches that I've been around have something very similar, and that is that their teams are player-led. When you hear those two words, player-led, what does that mean to you?
14: Yeah, I'd say, you know, you got to have a connected team, number one, in order to have a player-led team. You know, so teammates that are willing to fight for each other, play for one another, and that comes with getting to know each other off the field first. But at the end of the day, like, you got to have players hold each other accountable when it comes to running on and off the field, playing to a certain standard. Because if a coach says it all the time, players will kind of get old of the coach saying it, won't necessarily listen. But if you have respect for your teammates and what they do every single day, which I feel like that's what we had at Oregon, and it's player-led, you're going to be way better.
15: And Lanning runs a very similar system like Saban. It feels and looks very NFL-like. So when you got to OTAs, how similar did it feel compared to what you were doing at Oregon?
14: Oh, very similar. Obviously, there's no pads right now, which I kind of wish there was. It's where I feel like I thrive as a football player. So just helmets and jerseys right now, which is a little bit different because in Lanning's system, I feel like we always got pads on, which was – I loved it, which is great because that's football. But when it comes to, you know, X's and O's and how everything's operated, very similar.
15: Well, man, Bryce, you had a hell of a run. I mean, from Eugene native, walk-on, All-American, drafted in not one but two sports. It has been a hell of a journey. It's damn near Hollywood. Keep it going. And I would ask you if you've ever been to the Dexter Lake Club, but I think I know the answer. So, hell, I'll ask it. Have you ever been to the Dexter Lake Club?
14: Yes, I have.
15: Whoa! That was not the answer I expected. Really?
16: I dragged my daughter there. She's like, "Dad, this is ridiculous. I've never seen Animal House." Go ahead. Explain to people the Dexter Lake Club. And if you've seen Animal House, you know what we're talking about. Go ahead. Floor is yours.
14: Yeah, no, I mean, it's kind of hard to explain. Like you said, you have to see Animal House. Yeah, it's this little place over by Dexter Lake in Oregon. They got some good barbecue over there, too. I think with time, the barbecue and the drinks and whatnot kind of start to diminish, and it's not as great, but it still carries the same sentimental value if you watch the movie and you're from Oregon. So it's a good spot. You go check it out, but yeah.
16: I did not expect you to say yes, man. I really did not. I've been once, and I'm damn sure going back, man. It's in the middle of like a little neighborhood. It's just a little hidden haunt.
14: Oh, yeah.
16: I mean, it's absolutely awesome. Look, man, give them hell. Stay healthy, brother, and continue this remarkable journey you've been on because you've earned every single step of it, man. Thanks for your time here on ESPN Radio.
14: Great. Appreciate it.
16: All right, Betcher. It's our pleasure. He is, again, that story, you can't make it up. It's damn near Hollywood. From Eugene, walks on to Oregon, becomes an All-American, team captain, drafted in the NFL, drafted in Major League Baseball. Right? I mean, two-sport star. And, yes, he has been to the Dexter Lake Club, Amber. So it doesn't get any better. By the way, update quickly. Women's College World Series, Texas. They're wearing burnt orange, by the way. 2-1 over Texas Tech. Bottom five, two out. Oh, Lord. Kavon is warming up in the bullpen for Texas. She is a hoss. As a pitcher, a first-team All-American. Again, bottom five, two down. We'll keep you up to date. Texas wins, they win the title. Texas Tech wins, we're playing again. The chase for Lord Stanley, well, Vegas is up 2-0. And as Nick Carty will tell you, you want to be down 2-0 in the chase for Lord Stanley. No! You guys are ahead of us.
17: Nothing happened.
18: No, nothing happened. Oh, Nick Carty was just reacting to you calling him out there. Coming up next.
16: I hate all of you.
18: Coming up next here.
16: Every one of you.
18: On Amber and Ian. Time to have a chat about cell phone etiquette. And if one coach went, got, wait, what? If one coach went, got too worked up about
17: it. I'm tired. I'm sorry.
18: All right. Whatever Stosh wrote on my screen.
16: Burnt orange or not burnt orange.
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19: 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The New York Knicks strike first. Now the pressure quickly mounts for San Antonio. How will they respond? 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
20: 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Here goes. Today, the high temperature will be
21: 24 degrees.
20: With a low of
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20: 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Really? That's the forecast? 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
18: 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We're coming down the stretch. You can find him at Ian Fitz ESPN. 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So we've been keeping you updated on the live action and, of course, getting you ready for the NBA Finals Game 2. 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
5: Hence the song.
18: Because Ben Johnson, he is the head coach of the Bears, and he was giving his press conference and apparently got very upset with an interruption. Take a listen.
6: I'm really pleased with the teaching progression. I've been able to sit in some meetings, and I love how the coaches are going about their business. I like how the players are responding to it right now. We're all on the same page. We're speaking the same language, and that's always a good starting point. Oh, my. Somebody want to take their phone, so I'm not interrupted again. Thanks.
18: I mean, that wasn't such a bad reaction, but he was clearly bothered by the fact that a phone went off during his press conference.
16: Well, that is like rule one, put your phone on mute or turn it off, right, or vibrate, whatever. I mean, it is.
18: But people do forget. And yeah. Everybody has one of these damn
16: phones. I didn't think his reaction was like, oh, like people were reacting to his reaction like, oh, my God, how rude.
18: Like, over the top. Right.
16: But that wasn't over the top. It was, hey, you're gonna turn your phone off so
18: right.
16: we can
18: yeah, it wasn't crazy.
16: Keep business. It wouldn't yell at anybody.
18: Right. I do. If he had, I would not be on the side of him. Because even though, yes, it's interruption, and even though you're told to put your phone on silent, it's just an honest mistake. People forget, you know, things happen. You don't realize you have your ringer on. You think you have it on do not disturb. Somebody from your family calls you and they're on your favorites list, whatever. And so it rings. And like, you know, when people freak out about stuff like that, it's like, all right, it's not that big of a deal. You can keep talking, you know, like a phone ringing doesn't actually, well, you know, ruin your whole
16: that did.
18: I mean, conversation.
16: That was very loud. So if I'm Ben Johnson in that scenario, I'm also addressing it, but I'm in a more lighthearted, like, hey, you want to take that?
18: But I mean, you know, that person's really mortified.
16: Is that your mom?
18: Especially in a press conference, especially in the press.
16: Does she need some milk on the way home? Are you getting groceries? What are you doing? I mean, that's my personality. Ben Johnson, Coach John, is very intense, right? Mm-hmm. So, it could have been a lot worse, in my opinion. I've been on a plane where I have wanted to say a lot worse.
18: Mm-hmm.
16: where the person sitting next to me is, they have their earbuds in.
18: And they're having the conversation.
16: And they're talking so loudly.
18: This is before, my husband is so

0: working on that store. We hope you'll join us.
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15: We tried to tell you Stanley Cup Finals game number two was going to be a thriller. No lies told. I'm Q Myers. The Golden Knights and the Hurricanes are now knotted up at three with just over 30 seconds left to go in the third period. The Hurricanes got out to a 3-2 lead in the third as they scored all three of their goals in the period. And then the Golden Knights had to actually pull their goalie before Captain Mark Stone came through with VGK's third goal. So it's ending, looking like the third period is about to end, and they're going to have to, well, have a little bit extra goalie. Or extra hockey. Who's not going to sign up for that? So it's 3-3, just a few seconds left in the third period. We'll update you on that as it continues to roll on. Also in the NHL, Red Wings captain Dylan Larkin has requested a trade for Detroit. Sources told ESPN on Thursday, Larkin has a full no-trade clause in his contract through next season, meaning he'll have control over his destination. Sources told ESPN that issues between Larkin and Detroit management have been brewing a while, dating back to a testy contract negotiation back in 2023. Additionally, the Red Wings playoff drought has extended to 10 seasons. In the NFL, the Packers extend another wide receiver. First, it was Jaden Reed. Now it's Christian Watson. Within a matter of weeks, the Packers extended their top two wide receivers on long-term contracts. Watson, on Thursday, agreed to a four-year, $110.5 million extension that included a $31 million signing bonus, sources told ESPN's Adam Schefter. For more scores and analysis, check out ESPN.com and the all-new ESPN app. Coming up, more game night with Emmett Golden and me, Q Myers, here on ESPN Radio and the all-new ESPN app.
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0: on the Friday edition of Unsportsmanlike with Chris Candy, Michelle Smallman, and me, Evan Cohen, Jalen Brunson, and the Knicks took game one of the finals. So how will Wemby and the Spurs respond in game two? 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
13: 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Stomach bugs can ruin vacations. 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
12: So what is

0: We're about to rob you of some time this weekend or give you something to spend your time on. It's ESPN Radio and the ESPN app, Sirius XM Channel 80. He's David Dennis Jr. I am Randy Scott. We want your predictions for Game 2 tonight in the NBA Finals. 888-SAY-ESPN is the phone number, 888-729-3776. I'm trying to remember the last viral game that jumped around. Maybe it was Wordle.
1: The grid game.
0: Remember the grid game? Was that after Wordle? Okay, the grid game. So 82-0 is sweeping ESPN. It probably has swept it already. Your friends are probably catching on. In another month or so, it'll be on Facebook. It's 82-0.com. And what it is, you draft a starting five. You draft a point guard, a shooting guard, small forward, power forward, and a center over five rounds. It's basically a slot machine in each round that randomly gives you an NBA franchise and matches it with a decade. You get one player from that team's roster in that era, again, to fill out your starting five. Once you choose that player, you can't do it again. Once your lineup is set, it runs a quick simulation based on the player's aggregated stats, mainly scoring, we've noticed. and gives you a projected season record out of 82 games. The goal being 82-0. It's really, I mean, because like you're like, no, Bill Russell was a glue guy. Bill Russell averaged like 15 points a game. Like he's not gonna win you this, unfortunately. Yeah. So hoop heads who are actually looking at like chemistry, it doesn't work. The goal is simple. Go 82-0.
1: Health does not matter either.
0: Health really, yeah. Reliability doesn't matter. We're gonna compete. There are two modes. Uh-huh. There's a classic mode where you see the stats, and then there's a hoop IQ mode, which is more challenging because all you get are names and not names and positions, but not stats. Okay. So I made the mistake. I was like, Shaq was on the Celtics. I remember that. You're not getting the career stats. You're getting the decade stats for Shaq. Yeah.
1: While they were on that team.
0: So that was a miss.
1: For instance, like Anthony, like if you do the Wizards 2020s, you can pick Anthony Davis and it'll look good because he played like two games and had like 25 and 12.
0: Oh, so. I didn't know that.
1: Yeah.
0: Okay, so we're gonna compete.
1: Okay.
0: How are we gonna do this, David?
1: But we're doing a little wrinkle. We're doing it blind. So I'm gonna spin for you.
0: Okay. So I'm not gonna see the roster.
1: You're not gonna see the roster.
0: I got it.
1: You just gotta go off the dome.
0: And okay.
1: And if you do not like draw a blank, no judgment if you do, because it might be like the Rockets from the 60s and you don't know.
0: Yeah,
1: I'll just pick randomly for you, and we'll just.
0: I don't know about picking random. Okay, but all right. So spin it for me. Let's be going.
1: All right, let's go. See. I'm spinning for you. We have the San Antonio Spurs of the 90s. Ironically,
0: Spurs of the 90s.
2: You know what
0: huh?
2: you have to do just for the bit.
0: Just for the plot, you should probably go David Robinson.
1: I've never heard of him.
0: Of the 90s.
2: But you don't want to fill that center spot, though.
0: I don't, but I think David Robinson qualifies as a power forward in the 90s. Is that true or false?
1: No, just a center.
0: Just a center?
1: Just a center.
0: You got to go who?
2: Timmy D was... Yeah, that's 2000. It's got to be...
0: No, Duncan was drafted in the 90s, but he only had like...
1: Duncan was drafted in 90.
0: Are we allowing... So here's a wrinkle for the fans at home. You can change the era and you can change the...
1: You're going to use it. You're going to change it now. Out the gate.
0: What do you think? Should I do it?
2: No, you take David Robinson.
0: Man, but that loses Will. All right, David Robinson center.
1: David Robinson is your center. Yeah. Okay, all right. Spinning again. We're going Lakers of the 70s.
0: Oh, God dang it, dude. I just lost Wilt.
1: Here's the thing about Wilt. Here's the thing about Wilt and the Lakers. Wilt did not average a ton of points with the Lakers.
0: In the 70s, was he a power forward at all or no?
1: Nope, just right. straight up center.
0: All right, Wilt, so then give me, only center, what positions was Elgin Baylor eligible for?
1: Okay, let's see. Elgin Baylor, small forward.
0: All right, put him in small forward.
1: Small forward. Good call. All right, good pick. Elgin Baylor, small forward.
0: Spin it.
1: We're going Toronto 2010s.
0: Toronto 2010s?
1: Yeah.
0: Toronto 2010s. I'm going to use the era. Will you spin that era for me?
1: Oh, whoa. Okay, all right. Toronto 2020s.
0: Toronto 2020.
1: You could have had Kawhi for 2020.
0: Oh, I could have had Kawhi. I forgot about Kawhi's season with them.
1: You could have had Kawhi.
2: Are you going to double down on the team now, or are you going to stay with?
0: No, give me Van Vliet. Give me Van Vliet. Where's he at?
1: Oh, man. That's brutal.
2: What about DeMar DeRozan?
1: Could have had DeMar DeRozan. All right. No, DeMar DeRozan was gone by then. He was gone by then.
0: All right. So where's Van Vliet? PG, is that the only one?
1: Point guard, yeah. New York Knicks of the 2010s. This is a trip down.
0: Does Melo qualify at SG? As shooting guard? He should.
1: He is power forward or small forward. He's a power forward.
0: All right, power forward, Melo.
1: All right, power forward,
2: like
1: Melo. All right.
0: All right, last one.
1: Sacramento Kings of the 80s.
0: Nah.
1: Of the 80s.
0: Spin the team. Give me Chicago 80s.
1: Spin the team.
0: Spin the team.
1: Lakers of the 80s. Mm. Lakers of the 80s.
0: At shooting guard. Is that Magic? It's got to be Magic, right?
1: Magic cannot be a shooting guard. Oh, he is a shooting guard.
0: God
1: Whoa.
0: Dang right, dude. He was a center in the 80s.
1: Whoa. Give me 71 Magic. And 11.
0: 71 and 11.
1: 71 and 11.
0: All right.
1: Oh, man. Right.
0: I'm doing it for you. You ready?
2: We're going to do David's next in this, off the top of the next segment because we're running out of time.
0: No.
2: We're
0: running out of time. We got a minute?
2: We got a minute. You
0: can't it's do too fast. Team it's too fast. All right. All right. So that's the tease.
1: Bubba's going to lose.
2: 75 and 11 is pretty good.
0: So Fred VanVleet. At point guard, when I probably should have stuck with Kawhi.
1: Kawhi.
0: Magic Johnson at shooting guard.
3: I got it, says Fred VanVleet.
0: Elgin Baylor at small forward, sneaky good for Lakers of the 70s. And this is all off the dome. Carmelo Anthony at power forward. I definitely didn't know that he was a power forward.
1: Yeah.
0: And David Robinson at center. David Robinson ruined this for me.
1: Best player on the roster, David Robinson at 24 and 11. Three assists. My friend Dave Robinson, my namesake.
0: I'm surprised that's a 70 win team. I'll be honest.
1: Yeah.
0: All right, we're going to get David's team. 82-0.com is the game. You can play along. We're going to get David's team on the other side. We'll also dive into game two tonight in San Antonio in the NBA Finals. He's David Dennis Jr. I am Randy Scott. 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
0: Yeah, there you go. Bought it with the
1: cards. I'll learn about life, dude.
0: Bought it with the rewards card. Went up to the Costco in Athens, Georgia. It was 2 hours away. In Augusta, Georgia. Sorry, 2 hours away.
1: Oh, okay.
0: Went there because it was on sale. Y'all are learning about the massive couponing that's going on here with your boy. Got the Kamado, come down, smoke a mean brisket.
1: All right. I'm going burgers. Give me a burger all day, every day. Don't get me wrong, I love a good brisket. I'm more of a burnt ends guy.
0: Of course
1: love
0: you are.
1: Love burnt ends. Don't you be smirched,
0: of
1: me, dude.
0: Course.
1: Yeah, I don't appreciate the tone.
0: You
1: right
0: would.
1: Now. I don't appreciate the tone. What else, Bubba?
2: 44 years ago last week, Cal Ripken Jr. began his streak of playing every single game. If you could hold any record in sports, what would it be? Who you got, Randy?
1: Mm. Oof. Any record in sports? I think it might be the rings, right? It's probably Bill Russell's rings record.
0: Mm.
1: I think that's probably it in the NBA. To be able to have one of those photos where you got one on each finger and then you're holding the rest.
0: Yeah.
1: I think
2: that's not bad.
1: I think that, oh, no, wait, no, Brady's record. It's all right, I'll go Brady because the NFL means more than the NBA in this country.
0: Okay.
1: Like it's more popular, I should say. So, yeah, I'll go Brady's record. What about you, David?
0: Give me 100 points in the game.
1: That's actually verifiable?
0: 101. Give me 101.
1: Okay.
0: Give me 101. That's called the BAM plus 20. Give me 101.
2: Monday was National Game Show Day. Who you got as your favorite game show, David?
0: Oh, favorite game show?
1: Yeah.
2: Correct.
0: You said it like I was thinking like game show. I thought you were going to say game show host or game show.
2: I mean, you can add in your host.
0: I'm going to be the host. I've learned so much about Bob Barker in the last month or so. I would probably say Family Feud.
1: Family Feud. We got a good one for you today.
0: Family Feud.
1: I'm going to go sit on it. I'm going to go. God, I thought you were going to go Love Island because you host well,
0: that
1: podcast.
0: That's not
1: about
0: a game show.
1: I feel like that's. Is that a reality show?
0: It's a reality show.
1: Hold on, there's a winner.
2: That's a game show.
1: Oh, there's
0: that's
1: a winner.
0: It's not a game show.
1: All right, is American Idol a game show?
0: No. Game show is.
1: It's a game?
0: Game show is I'm homesick. With my mom let me stay home.
2: Yeah, it's got to air during the day, I feel
1: yeah.
0: And it's during the day, and it's a 30 minute.
1: Well, for that reason, what is Jeopardy? Jeopardy's a game show.
3: Okay, that airs at night.
1: And that airs at night. What about Stump the Schwab?
2: It's got to be in syndication.
1: Go back in the day. What about Dream Job? No, I was on Dream Job. I was on one of the Gathering episodes. I'm going to go Price is Right.
0: You were on Dream Job?
1: I was. 03, first and second season.
2: Did you make it?
1: I didn't make it. I was in the room when they picked the final 10.
2: Mike Hall.
1: That was as far as I got. No, second year. Second year where it was David Holmes who
2: did
1: won.
2: Did he go to Northwestern?
1: Mike Hall didn't. Okay. No. No, I don't know where Mike Hall went.
0: What?
1: Somewhere Big Ten.
0: What was missing? What did they say was missing?
1: From me?
0: Yeah.
1: Polish.
0: Polish?
1: Yeah. Actually, I've been in a fight right before. No, I'm joking. I'm just feeding into it. I'm going to go.
0: Came in, your knuckles are all bloody. That'll do
1: it. I'm going to go Price is Right. Price is Right. My mom was on Price is Right twice.
0: What?
1: The stereo. Whoa. The stereo that we had in our house.
2: Nice.
1: Our first CD player in our house. 5-disc CD changer.
2: Oh,
1: one of those where the speaker is like 3 feet tall. Like it's like piece of furniture. In addition to being a stereo, it's like a record.
0: Wait, how does one get on Price is Right twice?
1: She knew how to be in the right place at the right time. She's out in Burbank, probably on a layover. She was a flight attendant and was out there. And you know, you had to schmooze up whoever was doing the casting outside. You get in, you get your name on a price tag, and you like kind of church up your story so that they want to bring you down. You show personality, and then she bid correctly on the stereo. That's why we got it. She got up there. She thought the bed was made for, they had to bid on it was a brass bed. It was like solid brass. She thought it was just like metal, I guess. So she was way off on that, but she got to spin the wheel and lost.
2: Nice.
1: And that was it. She refused to kiss Bob Barker because he had so much makeup on. She had no idea. Mm. And it was like stage makeup by the time she got to be on the show.
0: Some of us don't have to worry about Bob Barker kissing us.
1: Oh, okay. Why is that? Should we tell you that? Yes, it
0: is.
2: Preferences.
1: One more, Bubba.
2: All right, we'll do one more quickly. Tuesday this week was National Bubba Day. I hope you guys were celebrating.
1: What?
2: Were you celebrating, Randy?
1: Tuesday?
2: Yeah, Tuesday.
1: Didn't we do the show together Tuesday?
2: You took it off, didn't you?
1: Was I off Tuesday? That was Braces Day.
2: To work with Bubba.
1: That was Braces
2: on
1: Day. I'm
2: Tuesday.
1: Sorry.
3: Randy doesn't work on Bubba Day.
2: Who you got as your all-time favorite
0: holiday.
2: Bubba in the world?
1: David, we'll start with you.
0: Oh man, there's so many to choose from. There's Bubba from Forrest Gump, of course.
1: That's my number one, Bubba Gump.
0: Bubba Gump. That's probably it. I can't think of any other ones.
1: I'm gonna go Bubba Sparks.
0: That's a good one.
1: Obviously,
0: okay. Deliverance, the second album, underrated, really good.
3: Bubba Watson, Masters.
1: Not Bubba Watson.
0: Bubba Watson.
1: No, I've heard he wasn't too fun.
2: Bill Clinton.
1: Bill, was he a Bubba? That was his nickname?
2: Sure was.
1: I heard that I had a lot of nicknames.
2: Wow, you're good at impressions.
1: I can, as soon as they leave office, I'm pretty good at them. I'll say, Bubba, you're carrying the torch. I'm proud of you for that.
0: Do you want to other presidents you want to do?
1: Other presidents? It's good for America. I think it's good for freedom. I like David Dennis Jr. down there in Atlanta. I think it's, now watch me hit this drive.
0: Any other buzzwords? Any other ones?
3: You have a Nixon? Do you do Nixon?
1: I mean, I've got.
0: Let's go more modern. Do you want to go any modern? You can go back
1: and go more modern. So Gary got in trouble. My SportsCenter co-anchor got in trouble because there's a guy who played. I don't know what Major League Baseball team it was, but they're playing in D.C., and his last name was Tromp, T-R-O-M-P. And so he hit a walk-off. Oh, maybe it must have been for the Nationals. He hit a walk-off, and I was like, I might hit a walk-off. I'm not sure. I might do it. I might not. I don't know. And Gary got a DM from somebody that was like, don't do that impression. Don't normalize him. Blah, blah, blah, blah, blah. And it was like, hey, SNL does it. Like, we're not normalizing. Like, people have always done presidential voices.
0: It was kind of John Lennon-y. It was kind of a John Lennon.
1: But no, John Lennon was more like Liverpool.
0: You know? Okay.
1: Like Paul.
2: Don't tell Randy how to do impressions.
1: No, hold on. Paul McCartney is like, what are we gonna?
0: That's what I meant. Paul McCartney type of.
1: Yeah, we're protesting. What are we gonna do with the dick and the bickin' and the playing and the blah blah blah? Like everything's kind of up, right? Everything finishes up.
0: Oh,
1: that's
0: okay.
1: Kind of a Liverpool.
0: Did you go to like an impression school, or is this like a thing that you do?
1: But I just didn't sound like Stewie. It's hard to like. Stewie's like, yeah, Brian. We're going to have ants, but that's it's hard. British is hard.
0: Okay.
1: British is difficult. David, you got any impressions?
0: I don't, but let's focus on you here. Let's keep this on you.
1: I know what impression you're trying to get me to do. I'm told we got a break, though, so who you got tonight? We're going to get to your calls. Yes, we can. 888
2: 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More impressions from Randy.
1: 888-729-2776. 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

0: But at the time, it made perfect sense.
1: Miles, does that help at all?
0: I'd be happy.
1: Probably doesn't.
2: I mean, we love to watch Cat, you know, do his thing. But I'd love. I'm 28 years old, and I've never seen a team in Minnesota win a championship. Yeah. So I love watching all these former players go get their flowers. But I mean, one of these days, one of our teams got to get it done.
1: Thank you, Miles and Sioux Falls, here on the Rich Eisen Show. Let's go to Kenyi in Washington D.C. here on the Rich Eisen Show. What's up, sir? How are you been,
3: man? Shaolin Rich, hey baby boy, how you doing, player?
1: The aforementioned Shaolin Rich baby boy is fine. Thank you for asking. How are you?
3: But I'm good, man. I'm good. I just wanted to, your guy told me I didn't have enough time to talk about the other stuff, but I'm willing to do the win-loss Eagles schedule right now.
1: Okay.
0: Here we go.
1: All right, win-loss game for your Philadelphia Eagles. Defending NFC East champs, getting one and done by the San Francisco 49ers. Going to have the music, please, Jason Feller. Here we go. Kenyi in Washington, D.C., what happens when you open up at home against Washington?
3: That's going to be a W. We're going to win that.
1: All right. What happens when you then visit Tennessee?
3: We're going to win that back in my hometown of Nashville. Yes, sir.
1: We're now 2-0 heading into Chicago, Illinois on a Monday night.
3: We are going to get our Black Friday revenge, and we're going to win that as well.
1: You're now 3-0 hosting the Rams.
3: We are even going to win, even with the Myles Garrett acquisition.
1: All right, there we go. 4-0, now taking on Jacksonville and Tottenham in the UK. What's happening there?
3: We still have Jacksonville's number from the Saquon Lee, so we're going to win that one also.
1: That's 5-0, home for the Panthers.
3: Going to win that one, too.
1: That's a 6-0 start, hosting the Cowboys on a Monday night on ESPN ABC. Who wins that?
3: I think we're
1: going to
3: go and get those cowgirls.
1: That's a win. 7-0 at the Commanders. Do you sweep them?
3: Yes, we're definitely sweeping them.
1: 8-0 after a Sunday night win on NBC, home for the Giants.
3: We are beating the Giants.
1: That's 9-0, home for the Steelers and Aaron Rodgers.
3: We're beating the Steelers, baby.
1: That's 10-0, going into Thanksgiving in Dallas. Do it.
3: We are going to sweep the Cowboys.
1: Yes, that's 11-0, TJ. At the Cardinals.
0: And he's feeling it.
3: We're going to beat baby.
1: That's 12-0, home for the Colts.
3: Man, we're going to beat the Colts, too.
1: That's 13-0. Here come the defending champion Seahawks on a Saturday. What's going on?
3: We might just slow down a little bit. We might lose that.
0: Wow.
1: All right, now you're taking on the Texans on Christmas Eve.
3: We're going to win.
1: All right, now you got the San Francisco 49ers in San Francisco.
3: We're going to be looking for our get back, so we will definitely win that.
1: All right, you're now 15-1 taking on the Giants to wrap things up in New Jersey.
3: We're going to sweep the Giants also, man.
1: 16-1, Kenyi in Washington, D.C., thank you for the call.
4: And I need a 16-1 drop.
1: 16-1, the Philadelphia Eagles. Can you imagine?
4: I cannot
1: imagine. TJ, what do you think of that? Let's see. We got a photograph of TJ. What does he think of it? Yes. It's with Carl Anthony Towns, diehard Eagle fan, sent you after his Eagles beat your Cowboys.
5: Delete that.
1: What do you mean delete that? It happened. Carl Anthony Towns loves you, man.
5: Matt Hardy voice. Delete.
1: Three wins. Like 3 wins away from winning by putting a Larry O.B. next to his Lombardi.
5: That's fine, and I'm cool with that. But the other thing I'm not cool with, you know.
4: Man.
1: 16-1.
4: Thank you so much. Though.
1: That's what happens in the win-loss game. You think, you know what, I'm going to call in. I'm going to be a little, I'm going to have my head on,
5: delusional straight. Eagles fan.
1: And then he winds up 16-1 at the end of the day. Tom Pelissero coming up in hour number two of the Rich Eisen Show. Rich Eisen here. 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
6: Back here on the Rich Eisen Show, one big happy family simulcast. 844-204-RICH is the number to dial. Let's go to Monique in Oklahoma, right in the middle of this country. What's up, Monique?
7: Hey, Rich, I love you so much. Shout out to my Aunt Linda.
6: Okay.
7: She just passed away, and we both loved you.
6: Sorry to hear that. Thank you.
7: Why did the Eagles trade AJ?
6: Okay.
7: And what am I supposed to do with my jersey?
6: Your number 11 jersey.
8: Interesting.
7: Yeah.
6: Maybe you can give it to Dylan Gabriel, Monique. He's looking for a jersey.
9: Oh, my.
7: what's the issue?
6: Boy, isn't that the question? Isn't that the question of the moment? I don't know if he wanted to be there anymore or... all I'm going to say is this, let's see what it looks like for your Eagles. Unless you follow A.J. Brown wherever he goes. Are you that type of fan? Or okay.
7: No.
6: Okay.
7: I mean, I love him. I still love him, but I have an issue.
6: Understood. So did the Eagles and he, and so did he, and apparently Jalen Hurts.
7: Why?
6: I don't know.
7: Huh?
6: I don't know why, but it's been a long time coming, as you know, as Tom Pelissero just was on the show last segment, says people just grow apart, and the quarterback and the wide receiver grew apart to the point where everybody thinks that they should be in separate places. Yeah. And I'm sorry about that. Do you want to hug it out, Monique?
7: I do.
6: Okay, here we go. I'm going to reach out, and then I'm just going to give you a hug and then send
7: Thank
6: you on your
7: you.
6: Day. Okay, you be well. Thank you, Monique.
8: And Hi, Monique.
6: Oklahoma, she needed a hug, it sounded
8: yeah,
6: like.
8: Yeah, it sounded like it, yeah.
6: All right. Let's go to Jonathan in Anchorage, Alaska. What's up, Jonathan?
10: Hey, guys. What's Chris, that? TJ.
6: What's going on?
8: What's up, man?
10: I've got a top five worst overreaction from last season.
6: Okay. Can you do it fast? We only have about 2 minutes. What do you think, Jonathan?
10: Probably not, but I can try.
6: All right, just give it to me. Just read the list off.
8: Pump them.
10: All right, number five, week one, overreaction Tuesday. The Cardinals are the best team in the AFC West.

0: roster that will go 82-0. There's a lot of analytics involved. I swear to you, Kenny Atkinson has nothing to do with that, though. This is not the Kenny Atkinson endeavor. This is a for the fans, by the fans type endeavor, but it's absolutely delectable. And I will say, Marcel told me I'd be hooked. I learned about it yesterday. I've done at least 15 on the NBA side, and there's a 20-01 for NFL, Cade, and I've done about 20 or 30 of those. NFL one's much harder, I will say. Have you tried the NFL one at all?
1: I have not tried the NFL one yet.
0: The NFL one, the way that they break it down. So in the NBA, it's easy. You're just building a starting lineup. Point guard through center. Five positions. You get five roles. You get a couple of re-rolls. Pretty simple. On the NFL side, you got quarterback. You got running back. You got receiver, tight end, a couple of flexes on offense. Then you go to the defensive side. And you got to get an edge and a defensive tackle and a linebacker, a corner, a safety, and a flex as well. So it gets a lot more intrinsic. It really tests your ball knowledge. And that's all this is. Like, it is June the 5th. Now, I know we got a lot of great ball happening in the NBA. I know we got the French Open. We have the Stanley Cup Final. We are on the precipice of the World Cup. 6 days out from World Cup action, which is going to be right here in North America, the largest field in the history of the World Cup. So there's a lot of things to be excited about as a fan. But nothing gets the fellas going and the ladies going as much as getting your ball knowledge tested a little bit. And that's all this is. It's a game to test your ball knowledge. The best I've done on the NBA side so far, 64 wins. I thought I built the perfect lineup, Kate. But this 82-0 game is challenging. It keeps it going. You know what it reminds me of? It's like golf. Keeps you coming back.
1: For sure.
0: Very challenging. So we'll be doing that. We're going to give it three tries. We're going to try to be the first as Wembanyama, and really the Knicks as well, look to etch their name into sports history tonight with the Game 2 win. And I think, honestly, I'll tell you this, the winner, and we got some Knicks fans outside of the office here pumping their Knicks shirts, which is crazy, Kay, because I have been here in South Florida for 5.5+ years. I have been doing this show from the Evan Cohen Studios in downtown West Palm Beach for at least 2 years and some change. And I can count one time that I saw an actual human being wearing a Knicks shirt, and that was today.
1: Yeah, they seem to be popping up out of nowhere.
0: This is New York Junior, by the way. Like, Palm Beach County has been infiltrated by New Yorkers. You know, like, this is Wall Street South. They're, you know, Stephen Ross is building up all of these different things to attract the New Yorkers and the Northeastern folks to come down here. So the Knicks fans are here. I will say, the Knicks fans that have moved here to South Florida, fake Knicks fans. Fake Knicks fans. I've not seen enough of y'all until today, and to me, that's very front runner of you. So if any Knicks fans want to defend their honor and prove to me that you've worn your Knicks shirt outside of the past week and a half, the line is open, 888-760-3776, the Baptist Health Hotline, but I'm pretty sure you're not going to have that leg to stand on, because not only is this your first finals appearance since in 27 years, it's been a very harrowing last 5 or 6 years outside of a couple of cute playoff runs. It's the first real deal y'all had.
1: To defend them just a tad, I see a lot more Knicks flat brim hats than I do shirts.
0: I don't know, man.
1: And you got to wear a Knicks hat if you're, like, you got to be a Knicks fan if you're actually wearing one of those hats.
0: Yeah, that logo's ugly. So the logo is an ugly-ass logo, some ugly-ass colors. If you're sporting Knicks colors or if you're sporting a Knicks cap, I know you got to be a fan. You are entrenched in your Knicks fandom. I'm just saying.
1: I see a lot of them at high school games. I'm going to be dead honest.
0: All right.
1: The black ones with the blue brims. Yeah, I got you.
0: I hear you. I'm just saying I haven't. You know, maybe you have a better eye for it, but I haven't. But back to the 82-0 game. We're going to try this three times on today's show. Three times, once an hour, and we're going to try to make history here, Kate. Kay Chumsen, Theo Dorsey, we are going to try to be the first people we're going to go into the Guinness World Record book. First people to go 82-0 live on the radio, live on a show. Who says no to that?
1: I can't. I got to burst your bubble. I'm so sorry. I'm so, so sorry.
0: You don't think we're going to do it?
1: Well, Dan Lemitard did it on his very first try live on his show yesterday.
0: You're lying to me.
1: I'm not even kidding.
0: You're lying to me.
1: We can ask Jonathan Zaslow next time he's on the show. He was in the building.
0: Oh, my God.
1: I'm so sorry. I can't, because I can't do that to Jonathan. I can't do that to Zaz. Yeah. Because next time he's going to be on this show, you know he's going to be listening and you know he's going to bring that up.
0: Was
1: it
0: an ethical 82-0?
1: Yes, it was. He used both of his respins. Okay. I'll say that. But I watched the whole thing because they posted it all on social media. Oh, and I've seen it all.
0: You can never trust these guys, you know? Like, they could have did a retake.
1: We can ask Zaz next week when he joins us.
0: We'll ask Jonathan Zaslow next week when he joins us. Was this an ethical 82-0 that Dan

0: Levitard, because you know he has his antics. That Levitard.
1: Well, to be fair, so if you watch the clip, he was actually kind of forced into it because everyone else in the studio was like, dude, you got to try this. Oh, and he had never tried it, and he did it on his first try.
0: I hate that. That makes me so sad. I wanted to break the barrier.
1: I got
0: to
1: be fair, man.
0: I appreciate
1: that. I'm so
0: sorry. How about this? Before we even get into our finals talk, because I have some strong opinions about what's going to go down tonight. The Spurs are 6.5-point favorites. The Knicks are now favorite to win the NBA Finals, but the Spurs are favorite to win tonight, to tie it up before going back to Madison Square Garden. And I do believe the winner of tonight's game is going to win the NBA Finals, and that winner is going to be the San Antonio Spurs. Going to need some help from his guards. Also, Mitch Johnson, you're going to have the guts to bench De'Aaron Fox if he's not performing up to capabilities and play a guy like Dylan Harper that is balling. We're going to get to all of that. I think we don't keep the people waiting, Kate. You know? The people waiting. We're going to try to go 82-0 right now. You pull it up on your desktop there, the 82-0.com. And again, the way this works, ladies and gentlemen, is we're going to spin the wheel. We're going to find out the team. We're going to find out the decade. If you're in the YouTube chat at ESPN South Florida, please do help. We are welcome to the help. If you have any names you want to drop to help us build out this lineup. But the analytics of it all is this. It has to be a well-rounded team. Can't just pick the best players. Points, rebounds, assists, steals, blocks. You got to be well-rounded in all of the statistical categories to go 82-0. Kate, spin that wheel. Wheel is spinning. All of our positions are open. And Kate, who do we got?
1: We have the LA Clippers in the 90s. 90s LA Clippers as our first with the whole board open to us.
0: Do this to us. Now, you could go Ricky Davis here. You could go Clippers in the 90s. So LeBar Odom probably wouldn't even register as a high point scorer for them.
1: It's a tough one.
0: Are
1: already.
0: We going to go respin off the top, or do we just go Ricky Davis? I bet you Ricky Davis was averaging at least 20 in the 90s with the Clippers. We can put him at the 2.
1: Ricky Davis isn't an option for
0: Are you serious?
1: Click. I'm not even kidding.
0: Oh, God.
1: This might have to be a respin. Now, by the way, I just want to let's make it very clear. There are two ways to play this game.
0: Yeah.
1: There is, like, the helper that shows you the stats, or there's the IQ version that just has names.
0: We got to go
1: stats.
0: IQ version.
1: Yeah, that's what we're doing right now. So it's not like we can just scroll the list of best stats.
0: All right, so Clippers in the 1990s. So from 1990 to 1999, the Los Angeles Clippers were an absolutely irrelevant franchise.
1: Yeah, there's
0: Bonzi. Give me some names.
1: I don't even recognize. Dominique Wilkins is on here.
0: Dominique Wilkins.
1: What was he?
0: Nah,
1: any good
0: but that was the back
1: team?
0: End of his career. I wouldn't bank on him putting up real legit stats. Any other options?
1: Dude, I'm not even recognizing most of these names.
0: Not good.
1: All right, respin the team.
0: I like that era. I like the 90s era. Let's respin the team.
1: All right. Yeah. So we're respinning the team right here, and we're going to get for the 90s the LA Lakers.
0: Patriots lover in the chat said respin, please. Okay. All right. So we got the LA Lakers in the 90s.
1: LA Lakers in the 90s.
0: All right, that's easy. I mean, do we just go Shaq?
1: You go Shaq or Kobe?
0: Kobe's. Statistically, though, he didn't pop off until the 2000s as much. I would probably go Shaq here.
1: Or do we go Magic? How good was Magic in the early 90s?
0: No, Magic. This is when Magic teetered off as well. Magic, all of his great statistical years were in the 80s. Yeah, he retired by like
1: 92. We're hitting the one down decade for the Lakers right now.
0: But you know what? Remember, Shaq came to the Lakers in 96. I want to say 95 or 96.
1: Was it that early? I thought that's when he got drafted.
0: Yeah, no. Shaq was in the finals with the Magic in like 94, 95. So he'd been in the league for a little while. I think he came into the league in 92.
1: Oh, that's right. Because his three MVP years are 98, 99, 2000, right? Something along those lines.
0: Okay. Yeah, no, Shaq is the definitive answer here.
1: We're going Shaq at the center position. Yep. All right.
0: There it is.
1: Spinning for our second player, Shaq at the 5. We have the Phoenix Suns of the 2020s.
0: It's
1: got to be Booker, right?
0: It's got to be Devin Booker. The only other option I would consider. How many years did KD?
1: Three? Two?
0: It wasn't great.
1: Put up numbers, but you told me earlier that overall stats help. And
0: yeah.
1: KD is just a scorer.
0: Yeah, but he probably had the rebounds. Devin Booker's mostly just a scorer. I would go D-Book. I think that's the only real option here. Let's go D-Book. Does it give you the option, point guard or shoe guard? Is it?
1: Give me 1 second.
0: Devin Booker is going to go down as one of the more volatile players to judge with his NBA prime.
1: That's my fault. It actually says P-H-I, not P-H-O.
0: Oh.
1: This is the Philadelphia 76ers.
0: Oh!
1: No wonder.
0: I'm reading, the 2020s?
1: Yeah.
0: Give me a B.
1: Completely reading this wrong. Now, will Embiid give us the four position, or is he solely a five?
0: That's the question.
1: Joel Embiid is solely a five. Ah. We already used him.
0: Okay.
1: The 2020 76ers, Maxi, Harden. I hate using Harden in this position.
0: I think he got to. I mean, his stats with the Sixers were not as great as his stats with the Nets, even.
1: So, Tyrese Maxey, we'd get point guard or shooting guard with.
0: I think it would probably go Tyrese Maxey and put him at the point.
1: I'm fine with that.
0: Yeah. Put Maxey at the point. Maxey, we're not going 82-0.
1: So our 1 and 5 are already gone.
0: Yeah, we're cooked.
1: Oh, keep going. Okay. Keep going. Because we got the Bulls of the 80s.
0: All right. Michael Jeffrey Jordan at the 2. That was pretty easy. Michael Jordan in the 80s,
1: that just
0: by
1: saved
0: the way.
1: Us a lot, by the way.
0: Michael Jordan, Patriots lover in the YouTube chat said we're cooked. As we're doing the 82-0 game, Kay Chumson and I, we have Shaq at center, the Lakers 90s Shaq. We have Jordan in the 80s, and this is the guy that was like 36 a game.
1: Jordan Michael in the Jordan. 80s gives us 2 or 3. It's giving us shooting guard or shooting forward.
0: I'll put him as, small. I'll put him as small forward.
1: Yeah, that's what I'm thinking too. If they're going to give it to us.
0: Yeah. If they're going to give it to us, let's put Jordan at small forward. So we have Shaq at center.
1: Yep.
0: Jordan at small forward.
1: Yep.
0: Tyrese Maxey at point guard. That gives us some optionality with power forward and shooting guard.
1: And we
0: guard.
1: Still have a chance to respin our decade.
0: We need Maxey to be the worst player on our team at this point. That needs to be the lowest bar to clear. And by the way, Maxey statistically is pretty good. What's our next pick?
1: We just got our power forward, my friend, because I got the Minnesota Timberwolves of the 2000s.
0: Wally Zerbiak. Right?
1: Kevin Garnett.
0: Okay, KG works too. Okay. KG works as well.
1: I was like, I thought you were missing. I was like, am I completely missing someone? This is a KG, right? At
0: show
1: the four?
0: Me Wally Zerbiak. Yeah, give me Kevin Garnett right here.
1: At the four.
0: So
1: all
0: come
1: right.
0: on. Come on. Hold on a second. By the way, Kate, this is perfect right here. This is the perfect. Hold on. Let's stop the music. This is a great start we have right here. We're trying to go 82-0 on our first try here on Theoretically Speaking. And to go 82-0, you have to have a well-rounded team. What does our team look like as things stand and we need a shooting guard to go?
1: The number one, Tyrese Maxey.
0: Okay.
1: Philadelphia 76ers in the 2020s.
0: Not bad.
1: We have the shooting guard to fill. Number three, Michael Jordan of the 80s.
0: The Michael Jeffrey Jordan in the 80s. By the way, you get a lot. You get like 7 years of Jordan. People think of Jordan in the 90s. You get 7 full years of just Jordan heaving up shots amongst a bunch of like dudes who were doing coke in the locker room afterwards. So he got a lot of field goal attempts, a lot of points, a lot of steals. I'm big on Jordan in the 80s. What else we got?
1: We have Minnesota Timberwolves 2000s, Kevin Garnett in the 4.
0: That's perfect too, because that's the peak Garnett with the T-Wolves where, you know, they made the conference finals, I want to say 04, 04, 05-ish. And he didn't go to the Celtics until 07.
1: Yeah.
0: So we get 7 years of peak Garnett at power forward where he was arguably either the best. He's top 3. It was Dirk. It was Duncan. It was KG. So that's perfect. And then who's our center? It must be a bad center here.
1: Shaq of the 90s.
0: Shaquille O'Neal.
1: Shaq of the 90s with the Lakers. With the Lakers.
0: In the 90s. So you're getting about 4 years of Shaq. 4 years of Shaq. This is before Shaq.
1: With MVPs. With MVPs.
0: Got an MVP or two. So we're really good right now.
1: We're really good right now. And we have an era to respin.
0: We still can respin an era. We already respinned our team because, damn it, we got the Clippers. And that's just.
1: What's ideal right here? Shooting guard.
0: Shooting guard, the perfect shooting guard for this lineup would be, ironically, I would love Allen Iverson because he gives us the steals. Mm. Jordan has the steals for us right now. We're getting the blocks and rebounds with Shaq and
1: technically,
0: and
1: we could take Jordan again of the 90s version.
0: I wonder if it'll let us do that.
1: That's actually a great question. I don't know. I haven't played this game enough.
0: Well, then let's see it. Let's get our final spin.
1: Here we go. This final spin. This we need a shooting guard of Sacramento
0: okay.
1: in the 80s.
0: Woo!
1: Hold on here.
0: Wait, Mitch Richmond. Is that Sacramento in the 80s? Mitch Richmond would be, somebody help. 888-760-3776.
1: Nope. Do we respin the era
0: Baptist
1: here?
0: Health hotline. Right. Mitch Richmond should guard. Be an option.
1: No, he's not.
0: He's not?
1: He's not. No Mitch, no Mitch Richmond
0: 80s
1: here.
0: Kings.
1: Looking through.
0: Basketball. Who's my guy?
1: Should I just go through the list?
0: Yeah, give me some guys.
1: All right. Billy Knight?
0: No.
1: Billy McKinney?
0: Absolutely not.
1: Brooke Stepp?
0: Mm-mm.
1: Dane Suttle?
0: This is bad.
2: This is pretty bad.
0: Let's go ahead and respin. Let's not even waste our time messing around.
2: So this all right. So now we're stuck with Sacramento. We're
0: stuck with Sacramento. Who's the best
2: shooting guard?
0: The best shooting guard that we can.
2: De'Aaron Fox. Do we hope for 2010s? Or 2020s, I guess. Fox.
0: Bernard King.
2: I'll say. Because Sacramento's not terrible if you got like Chris Webber, but we've already used all of our big men.
0: Oh, my God.
2: All right, here we go. Respinning the era, and we got the 2010s.
0: All right, the Kings of the 2010s. So I guess we got to go De'Aaron Fox. The Kings of the 2010s, though.
2: Bogdan. Oh,
0: you know what? Zach LaVine?
2: Ooh.
0: Bogdanović? You think of Bogdanović?
2: George Hill is on this.
0: Oh, yeah, Zach LaVine when they got there to 2010s. We're thinking 2010 to 2020. Sacramento Kings between 2010 and 2020. George Hill, no. Who else we got? This is starting to get sad.
2: I just saw somebody on
0: this
2: my
0: starting
2: list.
0: To get sad for me.
2: Isaiah Thomas is on this list.
0: Oh, wait, hold on a second. Can he play shooting guard?
2: Yeah. Wait, hold on. Checking.
0: Because Isaiah Thomas in the 2010s.
2: For Sacramento, though.
0: Yeah, I know. Don't forget, he was putting up numbers for Sacramento before he came to Boston. Isaiah Thomas in a Kings uniform, that was where he kind of made his hay before the Celtics went out and got him.
2: Vince Carter is also an option?
0: Absolutely not.
2: Okay.
0: He's not an option. Okay. That was not the Vince Carter that is going to be getting us to 82-0. Patriots lover said Mike Bibby. I don't think Mike Bibby.
2: Nah, he's not on here.
0: Yeah, I don't think Mike Bibby survived that long in his NBA career.
2: So basically, we have De'Aaron Fox. Oh, actually, we don't. He's just a point guard. Never mind. Forgot I said that.
0: Patriots lover said GGs. I think we're cooked here.
2: Isaiah Thomas.
0: We're cooked.
2: Or no, we just go Isaiah Thomas then.
0: I think we go Isaiah Thomas. All right. We're going Isaiah Thomas
2: of the Sacramento Kings.
0: What is our record?
2: We went 68-14.
0: Hey, you know what? That's not that bad. It's not Dan Levitard.
2: Grade of an A, 68-14.
0: Are we a dynasty?
2: Yeah.
0: So that's how steep the learning curve here is with 82-0. You get, again, point guard through center. We had Shaquille O'Neal, Michael Jeffrey Jordan, Kevin Garnett, Tyrese Maxey, and Sacramento Kings Isaiah Thomas.
2: That's really the only one we missed on, because the rest of these are absolutely great.
0: And honestly, the other way, you know,
2: Maxey
0: we had
2: been
0: the
2: better for sure. Maxey could have been better
0: we played the cards that we were dealt.
2: Oh, 100%.
0: So that was good. That was fun.
2: All right, so
0: we're going to do this two more times today on today's show.
2: Writing that down. We're writing 68-14 down. That is our baseline.
0: That's the benchmark that we have to pass.
2: 82-0, on theoretically speaking.
0: 82-0 game, by the way, an incredible addition to the sports world here. This is, if you're at work right now, if you're driving along in your car, wait till you stop. If you are at the crib, listening to Theoretically Speaking, either on your YouTube channel, on your smart speaker, or on your radio dial, give it a try. See if you can beat 68 wins on our first try. I think that's incredible. It's not perfect, but you know, I wanted to leave more meat on the bone so we have something to achieve in hours 2 and 3 here. 888-760-3776. Who you got tonight? What's your take on game 2 of the NBA Finals? And also, Knicks fans, how are y'all feeling? Is there any, you know, I see it. I got a report this morning from Colin Russo, who is in Iceland of all places, who says just 4 words. Knicks jerseys in Iceland. They're everywhere. You guys are they're on the precipice of the ultimate euphoria or the, like, a generational letdown. The Knicks winning game 1 in San Antonio is giving a lot of fans this incredible machismo, this new thought that, oh my gosh, this is actually going to happen. We can do it with Jalen Brunson. He's small, but he's mighty. Karl Anthony Towns has found his edge as a big man. He's roughing up Wimby. All of these things are going in the Knicks fans' favor. And they're not used to this spot. They're not acting like they've been here before, because, damn it, most of y'all haven't. I'm telling you, though, I think that the Spurs got a counterpunch for them tonight that's going to set those expectations back 27 years. 888-760-3776 at the Baptist Health Hotline. Join us. Let's have some fun. It is a feel-good Friday. And also for Knicks fans, if you're a real Knicks fan in Palm Beach County, please tell me when the last time you broke out your Knicks shirt was, and if you had to dust it off before you brought it out this week. 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On the other side, the EDS coolest moment of the week, which went down literally in game two of the Stanley Cup final last night. An incredible showing, another epic in a heavyweight bout between the Vegas Golden Knights and the Carolina Hurricanes. Plus, which way I'm leaning on that series that's going down for Lord Stanley's Cup. That is Kate Chumslin. I'm Theo Dorsey. We're Theoretically Speaking on ESPN 106.3.
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0: The Knicks are riding a 12-game win streak in this postseason. That's right, 12-game win streak. But that's not even the most incredible part of what they walk into San Antonio with tonight. They've outscored their opponents over the past dozen games by 272 points. That is actually the best 12-game stretch from any team in NBA history, not just in the playoffs, but in the regular season as well. We are literally watching something that has never been seen before, the wave in which the Knicks have come through and wrecked through the postseason and through one game of these NBA finals. But I promise you that wave is going to come to a crashing halt, a crashing halt tonight in San Antonio. I'm Theo Dorsey. That's Cade Chumsland. We are theoretically speaking ahead of game two of the NBA Finals and following game two of the Stanley Cup Final. And boy, did the hockey deliver again last night. There's a lot of things I love and then other things that are areas of opportunity for the game that they play out there on the ice. Very physical game, very fun game. Last night's first period, a little bit of a snoozer. Almost turned it off, got to be honest with y'all. But what I will say is, especially in these Stanley Cup playoffs, the third period and the overtimes seemingly always deliver, and they did just that last night. And it also brought to us what is going to be our EDS Air Conditioning and Plumbing coolest moment of the week.
3: For the coolest moment of the week, presented by EDS Air Conditioning and Plumbing. EDS is yes.
0: The game in the balance, in OT, the Hurricanes needed a hero, and Seth Jarvis was his name.
13: These gentlemen would quiet all the critics wondering where they've been if they score the game winner in overtime. Gostis Bear, they score!
0: That's the winner for the Hurricanes. A back-and-back, back-and-forth affair out in Carolina, out in Raleigh, as the Hurricane now even up the Stanley Cup final at one apiece. There was obviously a goaltender interference that called into a lot of scrutiny that the Vegas Golden Knights got wrong on. That opened up a power play that actually helped the Hurricane get back ahead, and then there were power plays on the other side because of penalties. It was literally like if you missed the first two periods of last night, you did miss a great opening period by the Vegas Golden Knights. A couple of goals Howden that had his 12th and 13th goals of the playoffs last night, which is now more than he had all regular season. But more importantly, the closest to these games out here in the Stanley Cup final, Kate, have been nothing short of electric. And this is what you have been most keyed on.
2: Yeah, I was absolutely dialed into the Stanley Cup playoffs. I wasn't able to catch last night's game, but everything you wanted to see in a final has been going down. High scoring, close games, comebacks, everything. Whenever you can get through hockey games and at least one goal is scored in each period, I'm calling it successful. I'm calling it good hockey. And last night did we not only get that, but we also got an electric third period with a great overtime goal that happened just about 4 minutes in. Didn't have to wait long for it. We go back to Las Vegas, and this series could not be more even.
0: Yeah.
2: We had Jonathan Zaslow on. I believe he was on Russo and Rizzo earlier in the week, and he was convinced that this was Carolina's series to lose. And it has been nothing but. Carolina's had to fight and grind just to hang with Vegas. Vegas, Carolina, 1-1.
0: Yeah.
2: This is electric.
0: And that first loss, I mean, that was only their second loss of this postseason. It's still in the cards for them to turn in one of the great postseason runs of all time if they can close this out in five or six games for the Carolina Hurricanes. More importantly, though, the Golden Knights, I thought for a while there, it felt like it was over. You had the two goals in the first period. They went up 2-0. I believe the second period was scoreless because the Hurricane didn't score their three until the third period when they overtook the lead. But when they opened the door back up again and Vegas gets the equalizer, I just knew it was going to be another collapse similar to game one when the Hurricane felt like they had it and they let it slip away. They did recover last night, and I personally would love to see the Carolina Hurricanes get their first Stanley Cup title in literally two decades now, in 20 years. I believe it was 06 the last time that they actually won the Cup, and that's the same year that my guy Dwayne Wade popped up and won his first NBA championship for the Miami Heat. That's the same year, again, this is the EDS air conditioning coolest moment of the week, the same year that EDS actually came into existence and started servicing the area for air conditioning and plumbing needs. It would be nice to see them get it done. They are definitely playing with fire, and when they go back to Vegas, they got two games. They need to at least split there. I think they're good enough. They've shown that they're strong enough to actually take both of them on the road, but man, what a joy would it be. I actually spent a little time in North Carolina covering the Carolina Hurricanes. I've covered a postseason game for them back in 2019, actually in Boston, a road game out at the Bruins Arena. So I have some small ties to the Carolina Hurricanes. But more importantly, I think that's a slept-on part of the map that doesn't get enough credit for how long they've endured a lack of professional success with their teams. Look at the Charlotte Hornets. Look at the Carolina Panthers, and look at the Carolina Hurricanes, who have been kind of knocking on the door but not getting it done in two decades. Like, that is a place that is in dire need to stop acting as if all they care about is college basketball. Mm. Give them something right now, Carolina Hurricanes, because I was a resident there at one point. I got love for the Carolinas, Kate. Who are you riding with right here between the Knights and the
2: I want Carolina to win. I picked the Knights to win because I think they're more experienced and I think they're just a little bit of a better team. But I would love to see Carolina win as well.
0: Yeah.
2: I love it that we're going to get an eighth different champion in the NBA this year.
0: Yeah.
2: Like, I'm okay with dynasties. I'm okay with winners getting back and forth, or at least champions going on runs. Like, that's why the NBA, the Chiefs run was pretty cool, because they kept making it. And the NFC kept putting up someone different each year.
0: Yeah.
2: And the NBA is super cool right now because we're getting someone different each year.
0: It is fun. The parity in the NBA cannot be understated right now, or overstated. I will say, it feels like we're on the precipice of Thunder Spurs, Thunder Spurs, Thunder Spurs, especially if the Spurs get it done, which I do believe they'll do this year, because there are no two teams more properly positioned for sustained excellence in the NBA right now, today as things stand, than the Spurs and the Thunder, with both the talent, the high-level talent of their superstars and Shai Gilgeous-Alexander and Victor Wembanyama, their front offices, which have proven to be able to build sustaining, you know, teams that can contend year over year. This is not their first rodeo being in this position on both sides. But then also the fact that both of these teams are absolutely young. The runway for the Spurs and the Thunder is, there's no end in sight right now, especially for a 22-year-old alien from France and Victor Wembanyama, who every headline that comes out about this dude, Cade, I'm always astonished. I'm like, oh my God, we're literally watching a one-of-one legendary superstar, a monster be created right in front of our eyes. Did you see the headline about the soda pops?
2: Nope.
0: Apparently Wembanyama, who was built in a lab to be an NBA superstar and a cult fixture in America or in France, wherever the hell he plays basketball, he refuses and has always refused to endorse soda companies or anything that is, you know, unhealthy drinks. He's always refused to do so because apparently he doesn't want to be promoting things that hurt the kids, that hurt the youth. He has the moral and ethical backing that even when he wasn't making a lot of money, when he was playing ball out in France at 17, 18 years old, he refused to endorse soda companies. I mean, he's out here training, you know, with monks in his off time. You know, 2 years ago, you saw him walking up to New York City, I believe in Central Park, and playing chess with strangers and just being a man of the people. He's has a great amount of reverence for the elders and for the guys that have, he's standing on the shoulders of guys like Tim Duncan and Greg Popovich. He feels like the model future face of the NBA, the model role model. I guess everything that Charles Barkley did not want to be when he was being a basketball player. Victor Wembanyama is filling those shoes. And also, and I'm not, no disrespect, you're shaking your head. Don't disrespect the Charles Barkley.
2: That is a wild stray from left field.
0: No! Charles Barkley had a whole commercial campaign saying how he was not a role model. It wasn't a shot at what Charles Barkley did on or off the court. It was more so he leaned in on, do not do what I do. Victor Wembanyama is leaning in on, I want to be the guiding light for the kids. I want to be the next generational superstar in this league. And it starts tonight. Like, Wemby has a chance to make a definitive statement tonight that, yes, what the Knicks did a couple of nights ago at my crib was cool, but there is a force and a level that I can play with and at that you're not able to reach. Carl Anthony Towns, that was cute. Jalen Brunson, great close. It took you 31 shots, but you did get your 30 ball. Victor Wembanyama has the highest ceiling of any player in this series, and I think tonight he shows that he's going to need some help, but Wemby is we're watching it happen right in front of our very eyes. And I don't want to, like, I keep getting criticized for being Mr. Wemby, Mr. Always, but I can't refute what my eyes are seeing.
2: When you see greatness, you want greatness to succeed immediately. And I don't think anyone can blame you for seeing what can be Wemby, and you want to make it happen. Like, I think a lot of us rush people who we know are going to get good.
0: Josh Allen is the biggest proponent of that.
2: Especially in football.
0: Josh Allen is the biggest proponent.
2: But when you are seeing this level, you want it to succeed now because you already want to talk about it in the past. Like when we had the Warriors dynasty, it is so cool to talk about that right now because we can talk about the great teams that they were. But also in 2016, 2017, we wanted them to succeed right then and there.
0: And they did.
2: We're doing that again right now with Wemby. We want him to succeed right here and now because we're done talking about what he will do. We want to start talking about what he did do. And that's what it all starts in tonight, like you said.
0: That's why it's now or never. The Knicks, they want to put their thumbprint on this game. And literally, they're going to come out there and they're going to try to beat the will out of the San Antonio Spurs. And I know for sure, without a shadow of a doubt, that Victor Wembanyama is going to show up. He's going to play with force. He's going to be diving to the rim. He's going to be catching alley-oops. He's going to be blocking shots. He's going to be hustling on rebounds and boxing out. He's going to give an all-out A-plus 100% effort tonight. The thing that we don't give enough credit to is championships aren't necessarily won by superstars, right? Like, those are the guiding lights to all of it. But when you win a title, LeBron James, in 2013, you need Chris Bosh rebounding and Ray Allen in the corner to save the day for you. Kobe Bryant, you need Metta World Peace at the time, doing the same exact thing, saving your tail when you come up short in big moments. You need Steve Kerr. You need guys who are around you. What's my guy? Robert Horry, who are able to come up big in spots for you to get you over the edge. You cannot do it all on your own. Even the greatest geniuses, scientists, you know, the greatest of any industry cannot do it on their own. Wemby's not going to be able to do it by himself. Stephon Castle, Dylan Harper, De'Aaron Fox, dare I say Julian Champagne. Somebody's going to have to take that mantle and step up. And I do believe, I've been saying this for the past week, Dylan Harper is the guy. If Mitch Johnson gives him an opportunity to prove it, we're going to find out. Dylan Harper is the guy that I have most faith in to be able to do that for the Spurs. And I would not be surprised if in the closing minutes of this game, especially if it's close, you look over to the bench, D-Fox got that towel over his shoulders, and he's clapping. He's locked in. He's helping the team. He's a veteran leader. But you can do that from the bench. I better see Dylan Harper on that court with an opportunity to help the Spurs win. That's going to be the difference tonight for the San Antonio Spurs. And by the way, Cade, them losing one at home, definitively not a death sentence. Last year, same thing happened to the Oklahoma City Thunder. They came out victorious, but you got to win that second one at the crib tonight.
2: You can't have three extra games on the road that you need to win at least two of them for.
0: Yeah.
2: Can't have that happen.
0: Can't do it. Must win tonight for the Spurs. We'll see who actually shows up and gets that job done for them. On the other side, we are going to give our get around, hitting the top topics all across the nation. There are a couple of things that I do want to get to today. And, of course, we're going to have Bonnie Bernstein join us later on in the program. Stick around for that. Former ESPN sportscaster, CBS sportscaster, and also the creator of a new show that is on ABC now that you guys are going to love. The Chicago Bears, Kate, are really, really, really, really close. And they took another step to moving their stadium outside of the great state of Illinois. And I'm not sure people are giving enough credit to how big of a shift that may end up being in a time. Like, look at what's happening around the Bears right now. New coach, the fanfare. Caleb Williams is the Madden 27 cover athlete. Everything is trending upward. And in the midst of all of that, it looks like a move to Indiana is inevitable. I do want to touch on that as well today. But get around is next. Kate Chumsden and your boy Theo Dorsey. We're with you until 5 o'clock. We're locked and loaded. It's a feel-good Friday. It's Theoretically Speaking on ESPN 106.3.
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0: Rocking and rolling with your boys. Cade Shumsland on the other side of the glass in the ones and twos. It is me, Theo Dorsey. We are theoretically speaking. We did not go 82-0 earlier. We didn't. We gave it a valiant effort, though. We went, what, 68 wins. We had Shaq, KG. We had Michael Jeffrey Jordan. It was the front court that, that held us up. But that back court of Tyrese Maxey. And who was our two guard? We had Maxey at the point.
2: It was Isaiah Thomas from the Sacramento Kings.
0: And Sacramento Kings, Isaiah Thomas. That's what killed us. Honestly, I will say turnstiles. We had some turnstiles at our guard spot. That's why we lost more games. We could have went 82-0 if we had more two-way players likely there. We're going to go for it again. If you don't know what we're talking about, the 82-0 game, we're doing it live on the air. We're trying to get to 82 wins, drafting players from teams and decades, and it's a lot of fun. We'll do another one in the 3 o'clock hour, but for right now, I want to hop on the vehicle that gets us to the hottest sports stories all around. That's the Get Around.
22: I hear the brand.
0: That's right. To get around, Cade is the conductor. And boy, do I tell you, we have a lot of hot sports stories to embrace right now. So we're starting first.
23: Next stop.
2: Let's head on up to the Windy City. Courtney Cronin of ESPN writes today that the Bears are inching closer to moving to Hammond, Indiana. Hammond, Indiana. Quote, the Bears board of directors voted Thursday to advance their stadium development in Hammond, Indiana, with the exact site still to be determined. This is the first time that the Bears board has voted on any stadium site, end quote. But let's think of this from a football perspective. Theo, is this good or bad for the Bears as a team?
0: This is, to me, it's bad because the fan base in the state of Illinois, specifically in Chicago, that has supported them through the downtrodden years, supported them through all of those seasons of sub 4,000 yard passing, through all of those seasons of misery, through the Rex Grossmans and the Mitch Trubisky's, though I will say Rex Grossman at least, you know, had the whole Super Bowl appearance thing. Shout out Devin Huston. They feel something with this. It's going to still be accessible to them. They're still going to be able to get over to Hammond, Indiana. It's right across the way. They'll be able to get there. But there is a sense of pride of having your home team that you love and support in your home state. So I hate that for them. But I'll ask Bears fans this, nationwide, especially those that live in Illinois. Would you rather relive the last 20 years of Bears fandom where you had very little hope and very little, you know, light at the end of the tunnel, but you get to keep your team in Chicago? Or will you do the next two decades of sustained excellence? At least that's what we're assuming they'll have, because you have a franchise quarterback and an offensive play caller going into year two, and Ben Johnson, who a lot of people have a lot of faith in. Caleb Williams is, what, 23 years old? Like, that's a long rope to play with, to have a guy that you know could be a franchise superstar, really. I think they'll sign up for Hammond, Indiana, if it means that their team can actually be playing in playoff games that are meaningful for the next 10 or 15 years. Is that reasonable to me?
2: Makes complete sense. And also, just an extra tidbit. Do you know what the smallest NFL stadium is by capacity?
0: Whew, that's a great question. I like this. A little trivia. Smallest NFL stadium by capacity. I'm guessing since we're doing this story, it's going to be the Soldier Field.
2: Don't ignore the obvious. Yeah, Soldier Field is the smallest NFL stadium with 61,500 people as a capacity.
0: Yeah. It's oldest too, isn't it?
2: I don't know. Lambeau's up there.
0: I think oldest when it comes to not being also renovated. Lambeau's more recently renovated.
2: That could be the case. All I'm saying is, a city that has the third most amount of people in it in the country deserves a stadium that's not dead last in capacity in the NFL.
0: Yeah, and I don't think the Bears want to leave Illinois, but literally the this is a legislative issue. This is Illinois doing certain things and not acting in a certain way that would allow for them, whereas Indiana has their hands and their arms wide open. Come on down. So I hate that for Bears fans, but they'll be fine. They'll have a lot of wins to bask in.
2: Speaking of Green Bay, let's head on up to

0: Wisconsin, because they've got a superstar who, I'll be honest, Theo, he might not be seeing the field anytime soon. Micah Parsons a few days ago gave an update on his injury, and he said, quote, "The goal is for me to complete the season, not no relapse, and playoffs, and pushing towards the championship," end quote. He's not going to be starting at the beginning of this year. He might not even practice till late September, which means he might not even get playing time till late October. Are the Bears going to be okay without him?
1: Yeah.
2: Oh, the Bears are especially okay with him.
0: Yeah, for sure.
2: What I'll say about Micah Parsons is this. He's an edge rusher. He is not a wide receiver. He is not a, even an offensive lineman. It's more necessary for them to be there and to gain continuity and to learn how different protections are going to work with different guys on the left or the right of you. There's a different level of teamwork that comes with being a receiver, an offensive lineman, a defensive back, even a linebacker, than what an edge rusher and his responsibility should be. Micah Parsons' job is go get quarterback. Go get quarterback. Hey, it's 3rd and 8. Guess what we want you to do, Micah? Go get the quarterback. Hey, it's 1st and 10. Okay, now you got to set the edge. Now you might have to set the edge. But other than that, go get quarterback. You might run a couple of stunts. But Micah Parsons knows what his job is. The Packers know what his role is going to be in that defense. I don't think it matters that much that he's missing time in maybe September or October. What matters is what he said. Is he going to be available and at full strength come December and January? If that's the case, hell, you can rest his ass till December. Doesn't matter to me. You need Micah Parsons healthy when the games matter most. And I do think that the Packers have enough around them to at least, you know, flirt with the playoffs. I don't think they're winning the division, but flirt with making the playoffs and then have him come in and be that closer.
0: Thankfully for the Packers, their schedule kind of starts out pretty easily. But then when you hit the bye week in week 11, which will be the week of like November 20th-ish, that's when the stuff starts grinding, because then you have the Rams, Saints, Bills, Dolphins, Bears, Texans, Lions to finish out your year. There's a lot of really good teams in that stretch. That's what they're going to need them for.
2: Yeah, you're going to need them. You're going to need Micah Parsons in general, but you're going to need him for that stretch. And it's one of the toughest divisions in the NFL. And the Packers and Vikings are likely going to be battling to see who doesn't finish fourth. Micah Parsons is going to be the difference for that for Green Bay. Get healthy, man. Stop podcast.
3: Leave that to me.
0: We got an NFL-themed get around here today, because we're going to head all the way down to Tampa Bay, where Baker Mayfield and the Tampa Bay Buccaneers, who have been talking for a lot of this offseason, contract ain't coming anytime soon. He spoke earlier today by saying that, quote, the talks are not anywhere close to what we're thinking, and it's time to get something done long-term, end quote. Is Baker Mayfield the long-term answer for the Bucs getting back to the Super Bowl? Should the Bucs want a long-term deal with Baker?
2: This is such a... The Baker Mayfield, let's call it quandary, and his career has been nothing if not that. It's just been a long line of volatility. From the peaks early with the Browns to the valleys, and some people credit that to injuries and a lack of chemistry with his wide receiver core, to a new peak that he found in that one game with the Rams. Oh, that was great. Then he gets to the Buccaneers and he literally takes the mantle from Tom Brady, and he just keeps winning NFC South pennants. Like, he just keeps winning the division year over year over year. Mike Evans is gone. That's one thing that has already passed by that's going to have the Buccaneers looking like a new-look franchise. Now they have a head coach in Todd Bowles who's on the hot seat, and they have a quarterback that they're unwilling to commit to. I think 2 years from now, it is more likely that the Buccaneers are starting a rookie quarterback. Starting a rookie. 2 seasons from now, more likely they're starting a rookie quarterback than Baker Mayfield still being the franchise QB for them. They're not long for Baker. And I can't blame them for not, because there's a certain ceiling. As great as Baker is, it's always in relation to how bad he was the couple of years before. And then we get to that plateau of the ceiling that Baker Mayfield actually reaches. And I'm not sure that's $50 million a year. You feel me? Like, I've talked in circles here, but it all comes back to, do I want to pay this guy $50 million per year on the dime and have him be the leader of my franchise? and you look at the draft class that's coming out. You got Arch Manning, you got Dante Moore, you got Brendan Sorensby at some point. You got the kid that went out there to LSU from Arizona State. You got all these guys coming in over the next couple of years. Lenore Sellers. You look around the NFL today. How many quarterbacks can we get through right now, Kate, before we get to Baker Mayfield's name as a guy that we would want to be our franchise quarterback?
0: Not a lot, but I also think...
2: Not a lot? I'd go like at least 12 guys right now in the NFL I would pick over Baker.
0: Well, okay. My fault. Yes, there'd be a few.
2: Okay, yeah.
0: Sorry, I was already... Could you tell I was already thinking about my next point?
2: That's cool.
0: And then I realized you asked me a question.
2: I'm sorry. You know, keep it G. Keeping it G here. We keep it real here on Theoretically Speaking.
0: One thing that that annoys me so much, and you and I have this conversation, it seems like every other week, but just because the best quarterbacks are getting $50 million doesn't mean every quarterback after that has to get $50 million.
2: True.
0: I think we need to establish Baker Mayfield is a good quarterback around the, like you said, 12 to 13 range on a power ranking.
2: Yeah.
0: Therefore, he doesn't need $50 million. Just because he's a good quarterback doesn't mean he needs to be making great quarterback money. I think a contract for Baker Mayfield that looks like 4 years, $43 million is perfectly acceptable for him.
2: Yeah.
0: Mind you.
2: You mean per year, 43 a year?
0: Yes.
2: Okay.
0: Mind you, I think we're all forgetting that last year this team started 5-1, 6-2 before the break, and we were claiming Baker Mayfield was the MVP of the league.
2: Yeah, I remember that.
0: And that was just halfway through last season. Now, yeah. They came crumbling to a halt. They couldn't beat their own division. It all went, and their defense literally just became marshmallows. But also, like, Baker has that. Emeka Ebuka is going into his second year to replace Mike Evans as the wide receiver one. This is a decent team in Tampa Bay. The rest of the division has kind of come up to their level, so they're going to have to work hard. It's not going to be an easy NFC South anymore. I don't see why we can't just let Baker be a good quarterback and the Tampa Bay Buccaneers focus on the rest of the team.
2: Because he wants his money. He's the reason why he can't just be a good quarterback and they focus on the rest of the team. He wants to be paid the market rate. Remember what Tua Tagovailoa told the Dolphins?
0: The market
2: is the market.
0: The market rate for him, though, is $43 million.
2: It should be. He don't believe that. He's not looking in the mirror like that. He's looking in the mirror and he's seeing something totally different. And that is a guy that is being vastly underpaid.
0: I don't know. 6-2 turned 8-9. I think you don't deserve anything.
2: He got banged up. And I will say part of Baker Mayfield's career arc has been the injuries that have derailed certain seasons and certain off seasons for him. And also he has a new offensive play caller. It feels like every turn of the page. Like that Dave Canales, head coach of the Panthers, former OC for him. Liam Cohen, former OC for him. Probably going to get a new OC next year as well. He gets a new offensive coordinator just as much as Jalen Hurts does, except they have less success on the field at the higher end. I'm a little bit out on Baker Mayfield as a franchise guy.
0: Yes, as a franchise guy, but I think there's a few more we can squeeze out of him before we give up. He's pretty young to be.
2: He is. He's like 30, 31?
0: Yeah.
2: He's 32?
0: I would say he's closer to 32 than 30.
2: Probably about 32.
0: We could look this up. To me, that's totally.
2: And then let's go to the next stop. I'll look it up.
0: You know what? We're already in Tampa. Might as well bring it back home.
2: 31.
0: Because the best. Okay, 31. So he's right in between us. The best place to get in on all the action for the postseasons, because June is the month of postseason, whether you're talking about basketball or hockey, the best place to go to watch them is the Duffy's, right, Dale?
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3: Good people. It is your boy Theo Dorsey. This is Theoretically Speaking, and we are being bit off of right now on a Feel Good Friday. Why? Just as I was getting ready to gear this thing up here, as Kay Chums is on the other side of the glass on the ones and twos, and Tina Costanza's in the house for a happy hour. Why do I now see an article being posted on ESPN.com

0: or on the ESPN app, 2:48 stamped p.m. Eastern time. There's a new game in town that's proving who truly knows ball. This past week, a game website called 82-0 launched and quickly went viral. The game is simple. Players have five rounds to pick an NBA starting five who would go 82-0. A team's record is determined by combining its points, rebounds, assists, blocks, steals per game into a strength rating, which is a run through a rapid simulation of a full season, and you get your strength rating high enough to try to go 82-0. I don't know if the folks that are plugging the stories through the ESPN app or ESPN.com are tuned in, theoretically speaking, and knew what we were trying to get today, but I'm a little perturbed by this, Tina. We only got 68 wins earlier in the first hour.
1: That's pretty close, though. Have people gone 82-0?
0: Apparently.
1: Like, is it possible?
0: Apparently. All right, so it looks like Tyrese Halliburton did one. Let's see. Tyrese Halliburton just posted one. Point guard of the Indiana Pacers. He went 77-5. And he said he's retiring. Here's his lineup that he drafted. Tyrese Halliburton. His center, 1980s Houston Rockets, Moses Malone. Power forward, 80s Larry Bird. Small forward, 90s Michael Jordan. Shooting guard, 2010s Kobe Bryant. Okay, that one could be a little tricky. And his point guard was LeBron James in the Cleveland Cavaliers uniform for the 2000s. And he didn't win 82 games. You knew all of those names, Tina.
1: I didn't know them.
0: And he did not win 82 games with that lineup even.
1: Tough. That's what I'm asking. Is it possible?
2: It is possible. I've seen it, and I've actually seen... I'm just seeing like social media clips of other people saying 82-0.
0: Yeah.
2: I've seen worse lineups than that, which is crazy.
0: That goes 82-0?
2: Yes.
0: That's crazy.
2: At least I think they are worse lineups than that.
0: On Tyrese Halliburton's lineup, Larry Bird, Michael Jordan, Kobe Bryant, LeBron James, Moses Malone. The worst player is Moses Malone, who, by the way, won an MVP in that decade. Like the worst
2: player.
0: Was he
2: with the Rockets, though? I think he was with Philly.
0: Oh, that might be the caveat there.
2: I think it's the Rockets.
0: That might be an issue. He has the Houston Rockets, Moses Malone, and Moses Malone was with Philly. Okay, yeah, that I did not catch. And I do believe that does matter. So, Tina, at some point in the happy hour, we're going to trigger this thing up.
1: Okay.
0: We're going to try to go 82-0. We're going to need your help.
1: Okay.
0: Okay?
1: I hope I can help.
0: Kate, we have another member of our 82-0 team here on Theoretically Speaking. We are strengthened by the numbers, and we are excited by that. We got to beat 68 at the very least.
1: Okay.
0: To warm us up, let's get a cocktail of the day. Let's get the gullet wet again.
1: This is an interesting cocktail. So one of our teammates who is on the marketing team is going to Madrid for the next 2 weeks. And so I did a Madrid-themed cocktail.
0: Before you give everybody's on vacation right now.
1: I know.
0: Everybody's left off. It feels like Summer Fridays already. I walked into the office, it was empty. Thought I was like in the episode of Fresh Prince.
1: It was a little empty today.
0: Yeah.
1: This week's been felt like it's a little empty.
0: Colin's gone. Mike's gone. Both of them kicked up on vacation. Crosby's leaving from the marketing team.
1: Yep.
0: Brian's gone. Like, I know I'm naming some names that y'all don't know on the radio side, but hey, like, it feels lonely in this office right now. So
1: it's going to feel lonely in June. There's a lot of vacations going on.
0: Okay. I'm going to stick around because then in July when my boy is born, I got to
1: Yeah, you'll be gone for a little bit. I only have one small vacay at the end of June.
0: You're leaving too?
1: It's a small one.
0: No, cut to me.
1: At the end of June.
0: Kate, are you leaving too? Are you leaving this June? The hell is going on?
2: I'm actually texting someone right now to see if I am leaving on Tuesday, but I'll let you know.
0: Is it something I should know? I get anxious when a lot of people are taking off around the same time because I'm like, what do y'all know that I don't know?
1: No, I don't know anything. I'm just going to visit a friend who just moved. So,
0: okay. How long are you gone?
1: I'm gone from a Thursday to a Monday. It's a girls' trip.
0: I'm a little nervous. All right. Well,
1: don't be nervous.
0: Let's get the cocktail of the day. Maybe that'll soothe my nerves.
1: Everybody well, leave. Maybe. Oh, no. You can't make this to your new coffee machine. There's coffee involved in it.
0: Yes, mine is more of an espresso.
1: The Madrid Midnight. You have dark rum, coffee liqueur. You can somehow find a way to make coffee liqueur with that $800 coffee machine.
0: Undone.
1: Simple syrup, cola, and a lime wedge to garnish.
0: That sounds interesting.
1: Interesting.
0: Very interesting.
1: Cola, coffee.
0: Is that what they're known for in Madrid?
1: No, they had a handful of drinks and
0: okay.
1: There's some mules in there. I'm like, no, I don't want to do that.
0: You've done a lot of mules.
1: Yeah, I have.
0: I love mules too.
1: Yes, that's great, why great. I go, I need something different. And this is a little different. The Madrid Midnight, dark rum, coffee liqueur, simple syrup, and cola.
0: Well, I don't know if Seahawks flock to Madrid in the wintertime, but I do know that Seahawks, they literally storm the fields and the hardwood and anywhere they're playing sports out in South Florida, and they win a lot of championships.
1: Yes, they do. And in just 2 weeks, we're going to be going out there for our 7-on-7 tournament with Kaiser University, and we will have a champion that day. Kaiser University's flagship campus, the 100-acre residential campus at 2600 North Military Trail in West Palm Beach, extends Kaiser University's educational offerings to over 100 degrees within the heart of South Florida. Kaiser University's championship athletic program now has 31 national championships. Insane. 31, including the fourth straight men's lacrosse title and a red banner for the women's tennis team. Visit KUSeahawks.com for the latest on the championship flagship campus of Kaiser University. Kaiser football, their schedule is out. 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KUSeahawks.com.
0: I think that ESPN article has probably has some kind of part in this, but it feels like the 82&0 website is crashed.
1: Oh no.
0: Feels like the traffic to the 82&0 website is not working right now. I'm refreshing. Okay, now it's back. Okay.
2: So let's say I'm right here on it right now. We're all good.
1: So you said
0: high traffic.
1: That this game came out
0: they need an app.
1: A year ago?
0: Apparently it says established in 2025, but a lot of people are saying it's launched in the past week.
1: So did someone famous, an athlete, celebrity, like post this within the past few days that this just
0: blew up? It came into the zeitgeist of theoretically speaking when yesterday Marcel Loisach, Miami Dolphins beat reporter for ESPN, told us that this is what he's been addicted to all week long as he's also been covering Dolphins camp.
1: Yes. You play golf with him.
0: Yeah, I play golf.
1: He was a part of that Friday crew that I said lived here.
0: Yes. The infamous Friday crew. I told my wife, we had the Friday before our Saturday baby shower, I told her, hey, got a lot of family, got a lot of friends coming in town. They're coming to South Florida. What's the one thing everybody wants to do when they pull up and see the palm trees? They want to golf. So I said, I got to set up a golf outing on Friday morning. Ahead of Saturday, you know, for the baby shower. Now, there's a lot of setup stuff I did have to do on Friday.
1: Yeah.
0: But I went to golf first. Mm. Not only did I not book it for the morning, but we ended up booking it for 11:30 a.m., so it really took out the whole day. Also, two of the foursome were, they lived here.
1: Cameron Wolf.
0: And Marcel Loisach, who are also, obviously, co-hosts here that join us weekly on Theoretically Speaking, so it's not like we don't get a chance to catch up. And I also golf with them often, and I did not need to squeeze that in before the baby shower with those guys.
1: That's okay.
0: But my cousin came into town.
1: Yes, there you go, the out-of-towner.
0: And he really wanted to golf, too. So it worked out.
1: It worked out.
0: And okay. I golfed well. I was happy we did that.
1: That's good. So he was playing this all week.
0: Marcel Loisach, he's been locked in on. Marcel apparently, like, and he told me, I'm going to be addicted to it as well, and he's right. In the breaks, I want to be honest with y'all, I have not been. I'm on my laptop. It looks like I'm preparing notes for like the next segment and whatnot.
1: No,
0: I'm playing 82-0. Mm. Yeah.
1: So. What's the worst record you've got so far?
0: 52 wins, okay. And
2: we could try that though the other direction though. Can we go 0-82?
1: Right? Can we?
0: I think you probably could. I mean, honestly, it's probably easier. You want to try? How about this? First, let's. Should we do the 0-82 try first or the 82-0 try for this hour?
2: 82-0.
0: Let's go 82-0 right quick. Let's go 82-0. Here. I'm going to do this music right here. The NBA on ESPN was a little loud. Let me see if I can hear my wheel spin. Yeah, see, it's a little bit more gentler on my ears. I got sensitive ears. We're trying to go 82-0 here on Theoretically Speaking, and I will... Do you want me to do it or you, Kate?
2: Go for it.
0: I got it right here in front of me. I know you got buttons to push and whatnot. We are going to spin the wheel. Tina, the way it works... We're trying to get players that are all around. We need to fill up the stat sheet.
1: Okay.
0: We get a team. We get a decade. At ESPN South Florida on YouTube, please help us out in the chat. Drop names. Our guy Patriots Lover was helping us in the first hour. We need our help. If you're in the YouTube chat, drop names. Give us some ideas. Let's get our first spin.
2: Rolling. I think you just really like hitting that button.
0: I love the button.
1: Is that new? I like it.
0: Thank you.
1: You're welcome.
0: It's not new, but I discovered it. It's kind of like America, the Christopher Columbus, you know?
1: Were you just hitting the buttons randomly?
3: We went in there and found it. It was there, it was ready, and I went and found it. All right, so our first spin gives us Washington in the 2000s. The Washington Wizards in the 2000s. So, John Wall is the first name that comes to mind, but John Wall didn't get drafted until, what, 07, 08?
2: Yeah, that's a while back.
3: There's Bradley Beal and John Wall.
2: His best years were his first few years.
3: Oh, wait, you know what? John Wall's not an option, so I think he actually wasn't there. Bradley Beal was there. Bradley Beal got drafted in 2008 or 9.
2: Okay.
3: This is tough. The Wizards of the 2000s. Andre Blatch.
1: In front of you, do you have options or do you like put in a player?
3: I do have options. I have options, but there's not a lot of. Oh, I'm sorry. I lied. It's the Wizards of the 2020s.
2: Oh.
1: Okay.
3: The Wizards of the 2020s.
2: I was about to say Jordan.
3: So the modern day Wizards.
2: Was Jordan there?
3: Yeah, Jordan was there. It was Larry Hughes. Yeah. Yeah, okay. 2000s. Jordan.
2: Okay, okay. 2020. Right.
3: 2020 Wizards. So the last 5 or 6 years of the Washington Wizards. You got Kyle Kuzma. You do have a little bit of the back end of Bradley Beal, which, by the way, he had one of those years where he averaged like 28 points. It feels icky, but I think Bradley Beal is
2: I am dead honest. We have a really good decade. I'm not opposed to spinning a new team.
3: Okay.
1: You can spin. You can
2: we're
1: skip.
2: Talking about the, we're talking about skips. The ultimate parody. So you're allowed to respin the team once and the decade once.
3: You sure you don't want Trae Young?
2: Pretty sure. I don't want Anthony Davis.
3: You don't
2: either.
3: Want Anthony Davis. Okay, so the rules are you get one skip on a decade, yeah, and one skip on a team. So
2: we have a really good decade.
3: Let's keep the decade and we'll skip the team.
2: Yeah, I'm perfectly happy with doing that.
3: An early skip.
2: Find the button.
3: San Antonio Spurs. I think we got to go Wembanyama.
2: There we go. Much better.
3: I think we got to go Wembanyama here.
2: Yep.
3: Spurs of the 2020s. So this is from 2020 through today. With the past 6 years of the San Antonio Spurs, does anybody have a better statistical resume than Victor Wembanyama?
2: No.
1: I don't think so.
2: The Spurs have been the joke of the 2020s until this year.
3: Wemby it is. Wemby is our center. Wemby, the guy who is going to show up and show out tonight at home and but win game two for the San Antonio Spurs. Hit the wheel. We're trying to go 82-0 here on Theoretically Speaking. We got Victor Wembanyama as our center. The next spin gives us the Denver Nuggets of, this is your favorite decade, Tina, 1970s.
1: Oh, yeah.
3: 70s Nuggets. Tina. I have no Alex English. All right, let's see what we got here. I'll give you all some names. David Thompson. David Thompson's an option here. I can't. Ooh, David Thompson actually probably is going to be a pretty solid one. Bobby Jones. 70s Nuggets.
2: When did that franchise begin? I feel like the 70s,
3: the 70s.
2: Is a great time for that
3: in
2: franchise.
3: In the 70s.
2: Just to start in the first place.
3: George McGinnis. David Thompson.
2: Ooh.
3: Dan Issel. Ooh. I would not do any of these guys. If we're trying to go 82-0, we got to respin again. We're going to have to go to new era.
2: New era. All right.
3: Now, I'll let y'all know. If we respin again,
1: we have no spins.
2: Yeah, we have no spins.
3: We have no more spins left. And guess what? We get the 80s.
2: Okay.
3: Of the Nuggets. So here goes Alex English. English wasn't there in the 70s. It was only there in the 80s. So I think we end up going Alex English there. We got Fat Lever.
2: We're not going 82-0. Let's just make that very clear.
3: You think so? Otis Smith.
2: If you have to scroll that long.
3: Kiki Vandeweghe. Nobody in on Kiki Vandeweghe?
1: You just keep saying names.
3: Well, those are the names that we have.
1: You didn't sound very confident in any of them.
3: I think the best option we're going to have here from the Denver Nuggets in the 1980s, given my ball knowledge, I'm going to go Alex English.
2: Okay.
1: Let's
3: put Alex English at the small forward.
2: Right now we're just trying to beat 68-14. That's what our first spins were.
3: The next spin, Philadelphia 76ers, 1990s.
2: There's some options here for sure.
3: I mean, there's one option for show. What year was Allen Iverson drafted? Because he was in the finals in 01. Iverson, when he left Georgetown, I mean, it was in the 90s. How many years in the 90s did he have with the Sixers is the question. Because I want to go Allen Iverson here. Sixers, 90s.
2: Is Malone on that list? Or is he way older?
3: Malone, I doubt we would want the 90s Malone, if he was. And he is on the list, but I doubt we want that.
2: Okay.
3: I doubt we want to touch that. His prime was the 80s.
2: Yep.
3: I think the obvious answer is going to have to be Allen Iverson. Are you big on the answer, Tina? You want to go with the Iverson?
1: I like that.
3: Okay, let's go with the answer. Because nobody else here for the Sixers is really I mean,
1: you
3: I'm
1: sound
3: at
1: confident
3: just
1: in him. So let's do that. Move on.
3: I like the name, anyways. I like the name. Like, to have Allen Iverson feels good. Spin the wheel. We got AI at the point. We got Alex English at the small forward, and Victor Wembanyama at center. We're going to get absolutely pummeled. How is this possible? We got the San Antonio Spurs of the 2020s again.
2: Oh, wow.
3: You do the same team twice?
1: Maybe two Wembys?
3: Yeah, let's see if we can get Wemby again. Wemby is blacked out. We're screwed. Okay, so we need a shooting guard and a power forward. This is not going the way that it went earlier. Tina, it went way better last time.
1: As I said, when I joined, we should have tried to go...
3: We should have went 0-82. So we could get DeMar DeRozan, who had a great start in the 2020s with the Spurs. Harrison Barnes, absolutely not. Oh, Julian Champagne, he had a great game last night. Does that count two nights ago?
2: No. Okay. Are we going Castle here? Is he a shooting guard?
3: Yeah, but that's not good enough.
2: You got someone better on that list?
3: DeJounte Murray? Oh, I would go DeMar DeRozan, honestly.
2: Murray's not a bad shout, actually.
3: DeJounte Murray, the issue, though, with DeJounte Murray is, when did he get traded to the Hawks? 23?
2: I don't remember. But he was good. I'm trying to think of my fantasy teams from back then.
3: You know what? How about this? DeMar DeRozan at the two. DeMar DeRozan had a good start with the Spurs. He had a good year. When they were bad, he was putting up good numbers. He was good stats, bad team guy.
2: What do we got left? Power forward?
3: We're cooked. We have power forward left, and we have the Oklahoma City Thunders of the 80s.
2: Oh, shucks.
3: Which I'm guessing, are they making this the, if it's Thunder of the 80s, we're talking about the Supersonics.
2: Oh, you're right.
3: Yeah, we're cooked, guys.
2: All right.
3: Throw
2: a name up there.
3: We'll go with Xavier McDaniel. Or Tom Chambers.
2: We're going 52 and 30.
3: We'll go with Xavier McDaniel. Oh! Y'all want to guess our record? So our lineup, Xavier McDaniel might have saved us. Allen Iverson at the point guard, DeMar DeRozan at the two, Alex English at the three, Xavier McDaniel at the four, and Victor Wembanyama at the five. Guess our record. It's not 82-0, but it's not bad. Tina?
1: Are we in the 60s?
3: Come on.
1: Okay.
3: Kate narrows down.
2: 60 even.
3: 64!
2: No way.
3: Tina, you're being waved at by a fan outside of the window, by the way. And we went 64-18. That's not a bad record.
2: Only four games worse than our previous team that had featured Michael Jordan and Shaquille O'Neal.
3: And
2: that's
3: Kevin Garnett.
2: Crazy.
3: Something's wrong with these systems.
2: That's crazy.
3: 82-0.com. We'll continue to try those out as the show goes. We'll get at least one more in. And while Tina's here, we're going to try to go 0-82.
1: Yeah, let's try that.
3: We're going to try to go 0-82. Tonight we have game two of the NBA Finals. Tonight we have the actual Victor Wembanyama, not the 82-0 version, who's going to try to put up a performance of, I mean, this is the most important game of his life that he's coming up on tonight. This game, you cannot go down 0-2. Only two times in the history of the NBA has a team that had home court advantage in the NBA Finals gone down 0-2, and both times those teams ended up losing. One of them, in fact, ended up getting swept. The Spurs are in must-win territory, but what I love most about that is when your back is against the wall and your team is desperate and you have a legendary player on your roster, that tends to lead to legendary performances. I think of LeBron James in 2012, Game 6 against the Boston Celtics in a Miami Heat uniform. I think about the times in which we've seen players feel desperate. Klay Thompson, Game 6. Giannis Antetokounmpo in the NBA Finals a few years back. And I think of the way in which they showed out, whether it be the energy that they play with on defense, whether it be the relentless hustle they show with loose balls, but more importantly, when the game gets tight and it's late, I expect Wembanyama to get to better shots and not turn the ball over than what he did two nights ago. And more importantly, that guard play is also going to be helping out the Spurs as we see what Mitch Johnson does with that rotation. Excited as all can be for tonight's game. It's an 8:30 tip. It's on ABC. It's Spurs v. Knicks. We're going to go to break here. I'm going to lick my wounds from not going 82-0. That was definitely a little sad. On the other side, we're going to have a little midday midterms. Tina Costanza's in the house. Cade Shumsden's on the other side of the glass on the ones and twos. It's your boy Theo Dorsey, and we're theoretically speaking on ESPN 106.3.
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3: I just had a 49 win team. I'm going to go ahead and close this out for a little second. You know what I'm saying? Like, that didn't feel great. That didn't feel great. That was a big shot to my ego. I was left with like Rick Schmitz at the end. Well, here's one thing that can fuel the ego and the spirit and the entertainment value while the rest of the country is scraping ice off their windshields. Palm Beach County will once again be bowling in paradise. I'm talking about this December. The date is out. The 13th annual Boca Raton Bowl returns to FAU Stadium. Friday, December 18th at 11 a.m. That's right. We're brunching. Brunching at the Boca Bowl.
1: Love brunch on a Friday.
3: Love brunch. Absolutely. Two hungry teams, by the way, are going to return with one goal, and that's ending their season with a state.

0: to victory. You got big plays. You got high-powered offenses, future Sunday stars, an atmosphere that you can only see in South Florida. And I do mean that, future Sunday stars. I mean, the Boca Raton Bowl has provided so many iconic memories. Zach Wilson's last collegiate game before he became the number two overall pick, the Boca Raton Bowl. Bailey Zappe breaking Joe Burrow's all-time record for passing touchdowns and passing yards. That happened at the Boca Raton Bowl in his Western Kentucky uniform. Devin Motor Singletary. How about this? This is a name drop for Philadelphia Eagles fans. They call him Quintanamo Bay. Quinyon Mitchell. Yeah. When he was with Toledo, played in that Boca Raton Bowl as well. The Boca Bowl has always hosted the stars of tomorrow and the stars of today. And Palm Beach County's biggest college football event is right back. Boca Raton Bowl, Friday, December 18th at 11 a.m. Mark your calendars. 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That's the website. Keep it near and dear. Stay locked in. Theoretically speaking, it's June 5th. We are three wins away from both the Stanley Cup Final and the NBA Finals being done, depending on which teams do the winning. We have a huge game tonight, and in order for us to reassess how we feel about things in the sports landscape and beyond, it's only right that we hit a little bit of our midday midterms. The midday midterms. Oh, yeah. Absolutely love it. Gets the conversation going. Before we even get this thing cracked off, and I'll give the topics, you guys give the answers. How about y'all grade 82-0 as a new game that is sweeping the nation? 82-0, the game that we cannot crack the code on. We'll start with you, Tina.
1: I'm going to give it B. This seems fun, but it seems like it's going to take up a lot of time with the males. And
0: it's going to be a nice passive activity.
1: Like I'm thinking right now when I was just talking to you during the break, were you listening to me or were you more into the game?
0: Yeah.
1: I'm not going to be the only one thinking that.
0: Yeah.
1: So.
0: Well, it gives me something to do while I'm watching Love Island USA.
1: I was going to ask if you were playing that last night while watching.
0: I did. I've been playing it actually since I learned of it yesterday during the show with Marcel, and I appreciate him for putting this on, but I'm sure my wife does not appreciate it when I have to ask her, huh?
1: And that's why it's a B.
0: What'd you say? What was that? Kate, great, 82-0.
2: A+.
1: Yeah,
0: A+.
1: Kate loves this.
0: Yeah. It's fun. It's
1: you
0: a little ball
1: it.
0: Knowledge.
2: I'm the puzzle guy, too. Like, yes. This is exactly what this is. This is right up my alley.
0: I just hope we can crack the code at some point. Cade, we did learn that there's one specific basketball player who is the skeleton key to 82-0. And who is that?
2: Wilt Chamberlain. You got to get sense. 60s Warriors.
0: If you don't get 60s Warriors in order to select Wilt Chamberlain, you're likely not going 82-0. So, yeah. That's the only thing. I like the 20-0 NFL game, so it really tests you. Midday midterms, grading things. NBA Finals so far. One game in, the Knicks are up 1-0. They have a chance to steal a second one on the road. The Spurs have the ultimate opportunity to reclaim control of this series, to regain momentum. I'll start this off. So far, I have to give the NBA Finals an A. You couldn't have had a better game one. To get a road still, there's a saying in the NBA and in really any sports with series, the series doesn't start until the road team wins. It already happened. So the series started in game one. Also, you got a prolific closing moment from Jalen Brunson. The inexperience of the Spurs showed up, and now we get the chance to see what their counterpunch looks like. And I will say most importantly, Knicks fans now have the confidence of 1,000 moons, and that's going to be all the more better when they all come crashing down to their knees in defeat. I love it. A for now. Chance to go A+ tonight. How would you grade the NBA Finals, Tina?
1: I'm going to give it an A. I feel like this is an early grade, though, and I can really give a grade maybe on Monday after game two.
0: Yeah.
1: But it's exciting, and game one was really good.
0: Yeah.
1: I was watching it, actually.
0: Hey, look at that.
1: Yeah, I know.
0: Look at that.
1: I watched it, so I felt like I need to go to bed.
0: I'm changing my grade. I'm changing my grade. A+.
1: If
0: Tina watched it, that means that the NBA did its job. A+ for my grade.
1: Well, my roommate and bestie is from Texas.
0: Yes.
1: She's rooting for the Spurs.
0: She's from Dallas, right?
1: Corpus Christi.
0: Corpus Christi. Okay, that's like Houston. That's greater Houston area-ish. Yeah. So, yeah, all right. That's love. That's love. Is she a Spurs fan or is she just rooting for the home state?
1: I don't really think she has a team.
0: Yeah.
1: So
0: she's probably just rooting. It's just like Texas. Yeah. Texas versus the world. Kate.
2: It's an A just because it's one game. If we get four games just like this, A plus for the series.
0: It is. We're off to a great start. There's no way that hockey or basketball right now, the NHL or NBA, could feel like they got a better start to each of their series. And speaking of, as we're doing the midday midterms, last night, the Carolina Hurricanes evened up the Stanley Cup final at one apiece. The series heading back to Vegas for game three over the weekend. Good people. It's great, the Stanley Cup final so far. I'll start with this one as well. I will give it a... I don't want to seem like I'm just throwing A's around. How about this? I give it a B+. I give it a B+. It's easier to have great games in playoff hockey than it is in the NBA. I reward the NBA more for having great finishes and great games because it's less likely to happen. In hockey, you get that all the time. B+. There's still room for great. There's still room for great.
1: I'm giving it a B.
0: Kate is floored.
1: I haven't watched really a second of it.
0: It hasn't captured Tina's attention yet.
1: It was on the TV last night, but I didn't watch, I think, more than a total of 2 minutes.
0: Hey, look, all you need is about 3 or 4 minutes. Once it goes to overtime, that's when you tune in, Tina.
1: The Panthers aren't in it, so I'm really not that invested.
0: Yeah, our Panthers not being in it, not having a chance to go for the three-peat, not having a chance to defend their title again. It does take a little bit of the juice away. Kate, great, the Stanley Cup final.
2: This is an A plus.
1: This is one of the greatest
2: starts to an NHL Stanley Cup Finals of all time. You're talking about a game one that had four different lead changes with a 5-4 final score.
0: Yeah.
2: And you had a game two that had a 4-3 overtime final score where a team came back from 2-0, actually took the lead, and then with less than 2 minutes to go, the other team ties it up to go into overtime. You literally can't ask for anything more in games of hockey, and we've had everything in just two games. We still have to do how many? At least three more to go. This literally could not go better for the NHL.
0: The Hurricanes.
2: This is the greatest playoff series of any sport in 2026.
1: Do you think, though, that the Stanley Cup Finals is being like overshadowed with the NBA Finals in Love Island?
0: Yeah, for sure. It is.
1: Like, there's a lot going on right now. I can't keep up.
0: I will say this, and I don't mean this out of any disrespect for the NHL fans or hockey fans all around, because I support our Panthers, and it's all love. You, as much as you might care and love about your Stanley Cup final, it is always going to take a backseat to both the NBA and to pop culture things like Love Island USA. It is a harder sell for people watching on TV to get people hooked to their product. This is not breaking news. Casual fans, if they have other places to go, are not going to jump right on the Stanley Cup final, which is why I still find it intriguing. And I understand why, but I find it intriguing that the NHL and the NBA have these married schedules, because there's an inefficiency there. Now, as a basketball fan, when I'm overly consumed with NBA action, it gives less room for me to care about NHL action, and vice versa. There's a lot of hockey fans that don't give a damn about the NBA. I do hope for a world in which, at some point, maybe in the near future, maybe my kids will be able to see it, or their kids' kids, where we have a separation of seasons between the NHL and the NBA to allow for hockey fans to enjoy basketball and vice versa. It's just my little plea to Bettman and Silver. Cade, you watch both, right? Which one are you more of a fan of, hockey or basketball? A lot of people have to choose.
2: Yeah, basketball, but I'm equally invested into both this year.
0: You're more unique than you would think. But then again,
2: this is my first year getting into the hockey, and I'm loving every second of it.
0: Right. And that's a lot of people's journey. You have to kind of, this is going to sound bad again, and Tina, this is real. You have to not force yourself, but especially if you're a basketball fan, you have to put yourself in positions to engage with hockey, whereas basketball is force-fed to you. The stars of the NBA are very commonplace. And they have a lot more of robust social media presences and marketability and whatnot. And I love our Florida Panthers.
1: Yes, but they're not in it.
0: They're not in it. And it's the Golden Knights and the Hurricane. I do want the Hurricane to win, though.
1: So do I.
0: Yeah, go Carolina. Take your shirt off, wave them around your head like a helicopter.
2: Oh, I
1: forgot. Another one?
0: I thought Cade was the guy.
1: You're controlling today.
0: Okay.
2: I haven't touched a single button this entire segment.
0: Midterms. How about this? Cigars. Grade cigars. And the reason we're doing this, Cade, can we pull up the evidence? Mike Rizzo from Russo and Rizzo. He is on vacation, feet kicked up in Los Angeles. Next to Tony Sperano.
1: Laying by the pool.
0: Tony Soprano. I meant Tony Soprano. Laying by the pool, kick feet up with cigars blowing. Mike Rizzo, host of Russo and Rizzo, is absolutely enjoying his time. And I will say, a cigar by the pool, while it may sound nice, I'm not a big cigar guy. I'm gonna give this a C-. Cigars. Tina, cigar, are you a cigar gal?
1: Not real, no.
0: Have you ever smoked a cigar?
1: Never smoked one. Have no interest.
0: Wow.
1: I don't know. I don't.
0: You would not get along with Cam Newton or Mike Rizzo.
1: I'm happy Mike Rizzo's enjoying himself.
0: He looks good out there.
1: Yeah, like he looks like he's having a time of his life. And I love that for him. And I love that he's posting it all over his Instagram story.
0: I know he's feeling himself. You know you're feeling good and feeling yourself on social media when day two of the vacation, you got the shirtless picture, cigars on. Like, it's just, he's vibing right. He's in his zone.
1: I'm jealous, too. Like, he lays out once and he gets a nice tan.
0: Yeah, he does. So. He's Sicilian, Italian. Mm-hmm. Kate, are you a cigar guy?
2: Personally, no. But I do remember growing up, my dad and my grandfather would always be out on the porch with a cigar. So it kind of means something. I lost my grandfather about 12 years ago. And like that was a huge thing. I relate the two quite a bit.
0: Yeah.
2: So I'll give it like a B.
0: Have you ever smoked a cigar?
2: No, I haven't. And I maybe probably one day will.
0: Yeah.
2: But I'm just talking as like a family heirloom type of item. That was a big deal for us growing up.
1: Like a celebratory one.
0: Yeah.
1: Sounds fine.
0: A little red Arbok style. A victory cigar is always nice. You pair it with a win and it feels good. Great things. Last one on the midday midterms. This is news to me that people are actually using this in like publicly. But I learned via Love Island USA that there's a common, you know, label people are putting on themselves saying they're a roster gal or a roster guy. Do you know what it means to be a roster girl, Tina?
1: You're on a roster of someone?
0: No, I think they're saying that they have a roster of people that they're dating.
1: Oh.
0: This is for the single people. This is for the single people here, and I learned this from Love Island USA. They asked them whether or not they were roster girls or roster guys, and this is the thing. I heard of people having rosters, yes. I ain't that old.
1: Yeah.
0: I did not know that this was something that people kind of put out
1: like
0: there.
1: They own it.
0: Yeah, they're like, oh, I have a roster of people that I am seeing right now as I narrow it down to a franchise player. Have you ever considered yourself, like, you're the only single one here. Cade and I are married. Roster girl, would you ever consider yourself
1: that? I would never say that.
0: That's crazy.
1: No.
0: They're leaning.
2: Atta girl, Clint. Atta girl, Tina.
1: F.
2: Atta girl.
0: That's what I'm talking about.
2: Be strong.
0: Kate Chumsley, roster guy.
2: This tomfoolery. F.
0: F?
2: F minus.
0: Wow.
2: Minus, minus, minus, minus.
0: Wow.
2: Please.
0: Wow.
2: Spare me.
0: Wow. We are out on the rosters.
1: That would be such a turnoff.
2: What's yours? Yeah. Actually, no, I'm super curious, Theo.
0: No, I'm not. I'm too much of a lover boy.
2: So what's the grade, Theo?
0: F.
2: Thank
0: F.
2: you.
0: F for sure.
2: So stop giving me a Theo flack.
0: Especially if you're parading the whole roster thing. It's just,
1: that's what I'm saying. That's such a turnoff.
0: It lacks couth. It lacks tact. You know what I'm saying? Like, come on. Lock in. That's the issue with the generations here. People are always asking, like, what's going on here? It's like, well, people are proud of having rosters.
1: Yeah.
0: The only rosters I need to see is, like, you know, softball lineup. Roster. I need to see the roster tonight for the San Antonio Spurs and see how many minutes my guy Mitch Johnson's planning to play Dylan Harper in the rotation. That's the roster I want to hear about. I don't want to hear about nobody having a roster. That's the midday midterms. A lot of fun. Do you consider yourself a roster man or woman? 888-760-3776. You can hit us up on the Baptist Health Hotlines and let us know. I would hope none of our good people are on that.
1: I hope not.
0: Here I am, old man. You got your arms folded right now, Tina.
1: It's because I'm standing. I didn't want to sit in my chair anymore. I need to stand.
0: It's showing on the YouTube channel because you look shorter.
1: Yeah, I have to stand on my tippy toes.
0: Yeah. It's okay. We are going to go to break on the other side. I do want to give the good people a heads up Things as you know it in your favorite sport going to change here very soon. And I'm talking about basketball if you're a basketball fan. Things as you know it are going to be swiftly changing, and it's going to look unrecognizable here soon, depending on what happens over the next week and a half or so. Tell you how. That's Tina. That's Kate. I'm Theo. We're Theoretically Speaking on ESPN 106.3.
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3: Live from the Anajar and Levine Accident Attorney Studios, Theo Dorsey is Theoretically Speaking. 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
0: The parallels between Tim Duncan and Victor Wembanyama, given this finals matchup, this pairing that happened for Tim Duncan just 27 years ago, Knicks Spurs in 99, now it's back again 2026, are unmatched. But also, the parallels between how they got to this journey and what the Spurs could be on the precipice of is actually scary for the rest of the league. I'm Theo Dorsey. We're Theoretically Speaking. Kate Chums is in the house. Tina Costanza here for the happy hour. We're ripping and rolling. And guys, I just want to think about this for a quick moment, because not enough people are calling out the transition that we're actually about to see in the National Basketball Association, given the structure of the two budding dynasties, the two greatest teams we have in the NBA right now, the Spurs and the Thunder, and the new lottery rules that the NBA is rolling out starting next year, widely known as the 3-2-1 rules, which specifically is going to disallow for something that is actually the very trampoline that pushed the Spurs into the position that they are in today. If you look at the Spurs roster right now and you say this is going to be a fruitful dynasty, this is going to be a team that's going to be competing year over year in the NBA, the reason why is three players. Cade, who are those three players right now for the Spurs that people look at them and say, oh, they're going to be good for a long time?
2: Victor Wembanyama.
0: Yep.
2: Dylan Harper.
0: Yep.
2: Stephon Castle.
0: Exactly. And they got those three players by, in 2023, having the number one overall pick is how they got Victor Wembanyama. In 24, having the number four overall pick, that's how they got Stephon Castle. And in, which, by the way, you look at the players picked before Castle, and you're like, whew, wow. Okay, Reese Shea. Maybe that was a miss. 2025, you get Dylan Harper at the number two overall pick. Three straight picks in the top five. Three straight picks in the top five, and now the foundation for a generational run the Spurs have prepared themselves for is set into place. Not only is that something that you're not going to be able to do going forward in the NBA because the new draft lottery rules will outlaw a team from being able to pick within the top five in three consecutive years, they also will not allow you to pick number one overall in back-to-back years. They also are now making it a lot more stringent on teams that finish in the bottom three or four in the league and flattening out the odds for the teams that just finish in the lower quarter of the league. What I'm saying to you is this. The Spurs, over the past 3 years, just directly benefited in a way in which we have not seen a team do so successfully since maybe the Spurs did it when they tanked for Tim Duncan 27 years ago, 28 years ago. They just benefited wholeheartedly from the old system. Now the system's being changed, and the future of their franchise is already in place. And by the way, they're four wins away from their first title. We're in trouble. We're in trouble. Kate, what's the best way to build a team in the NBA today? Like, what is the best, like, to acquire talent, the number one way to do so?
2: To acquire talent would be draft a superstar.
0: Drafting superstars.
2: And trade for stars.
0: Possibly trading for stars, right? Which usually you're going to have to use draft capital and or prospects to be able to do so.
2: Correct.
0: The Spurs don't even have to do the hardest part right now. The Spurs already have their Shaq and Kobe. The Spurs already have their Duncan and Ginobili and Parker. They already have the core of their team in place, and they're young as hell. They have a legitimate shot. In fact, they're still favored by the sports books to go on and win a title this year. The scarier part of this for me is the fact that I see the heights of which Dylan Harper can go and reach. I see how great of a two-way player Stephon Castle is, and I know how great of a franchise and organization the Spurs are. I'm a fan of the Miami Heat. It will be a home run, a grand slam, if we end up getting the man whose name shall not be said until the Bucks actually move him to South Beach this year. But I think about it. If the Heat do that, we're going to have Bam Adebayo and that guy, the Greek Freak.
1: You're still not saying his name?
0: Still not saying his name. I'll say his nickname, the Greek Freak, just for the radio audience.
1: Okay.
0: But I won't say his name until it happens.
1: All right.
0: It's outlawed. I can try to say his name, but this will happen. I want to get... It won't even let me. I tried.
1: No.
0: Yeah. There's a filter on the microphones that will not allow me to say his name until they actually make a move.
1: Okay.
0: It's just how it works. Watch, you try. Try.
1: Okay.
0: See? Wow. It doesn't work. Make a move, damn it. But here's the thing. If the Heat even get him and Bam Adebayo, now you got two guys making billions of dollars and a roster that you have to try to figure out how to work around, given the new constructions of the second apron in the NBA as well as the draft lottery. I don't think you're ever going to be able to build a team that's going to be able to compete with the heights of what the Spurs and Thunder already can have. Like, I'm absolutely nervous about the future of the NBA for my favorite team, at least. It's going to look good for the Spurs. I'm shaking. I'm shaking to my core right now, guys. There's no pivot point out of this. He's 7'4". He's shooting threes from 30 feet. He's four wins away from his first title, and he's 22 years old. What the hell are we going to do?
1: Every time I watch Wemby, I'm just like, his legs are so long. Like, he's just so big.
0: It looks dangerous.
1: It does.
0: He proportionally
1: looks
0: dangerous.
1: When he runs, I'm scared.
0: Yeah. Imagine being courtside, he's running towards. If Wimby is crashing for a rebound and goes sliding, y'all better move.
1: He's hitting 12 people.
0: Yeah, y'all better move. Nobody's safe.
2: I'll say this for you, Theo. I think sports is beautiful because teams adapt, teams change, teams figure out new strategies. The smartest competitors are in the world in certain sports are all here in these leagues in America. And so someone's going to figure out how to get better. Yeah. Teams are going to figure out how to make trades. We're in the ultimate parody of basketball right now that we've mentioned earlier in the show. 8 different champions are going to be crowned after this year in a row. If there's ever a time when dynasties are struggling to happen, it's right now. And while I completely agree with you that the Spurs and the Thunder are the two teams for the future, I'm not willing to say the Spurs are going to win this championship. I'm not going to make it guarantee the Spurs are going to win the next championship. I think it is likely they will win championships, plural. But we are so much in a world of injuries, breakout surprise stars,
0: yeah,
2: that anything can happen. And that is what makes sports amazing, beautiful, fun, and puts you on the edge of your seat every single night.
0: I am excited for the potential for more parity going forward in the NBA. But one thing I've realized with these sports, especially in the NBA, it ebbs and it flows, right? It ebbs and it flows. There's times of dominance and dynasties, and there's times of parity. And I think we might be exiting the time of parity and entering the time of dominance because they don't make dudes like that anywhere. And that franchise knows how to capitalize on special talents, and they're already well positioned to do so. Like, I get it. I appreciate the consultation there. I bet you in 1990, when Chicago was first about to win their first title, everybody was like, "It's all right, we'll get them next year. We'll be good. That's fine. Scottie Pippen's not. We'll figure it out. We'll adjust. We'll make some trades." And then Dennis Rodman came to the door. You know what I'm saying? Like, I'm just saying, man. We'll see.
2: On a feel-good Friday, you're making all of us not feel very good right now.
0: Damn it, this is what I'm left with. I am a deprived Miami Heat fan.
2: You chose for this segment. Why don't we just switch to something different?
0: How about we get out of the happy hour and into hour four? On the other side,
2: did you see how this man just ended a happy hour feel-good Friday? That's tough.
0: Well, drink,
2: you should feel ashamed,
0: Tina. The drink she gave us had whiskey, man. It was a downer.
1: It had rum. Yeah, dark rum, coffee dark liqueur,
0: rum.
1: Cola.
0: Yeah, it's, you know,
1: simple syrup.
0: I blame the bartender.
1: The Madrid Midnight.
2: Now he's blaming you.
0: I blame the bartender.
2: Wow.
0: It's the easiest
1: way
0: to go.
1: I hope you don't go 82-0.
0: Well, that's messed up. That's messed up. We give it another try. We give it another try on the other side. Plus, a special guest joining us, Bonnie Bernstein, who you know and love if you're a sports fan, as well as if you're a fan of her new show on ABC, a debut of what that's going to look like as well. That is Kate Chumslin. He is calling me out for my pessimism. Tina Costanza poured us up a bad drink, and that's what got me there. And I'm Theo Dorsey. We're Theoretically Speaking on ESPN 106.3.
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11: Larry O'Brien is up for grabs. Lord Stanley Cup up for grabs.
12: Are you okay, Theo?
11: That has Kate Shumsland. Mouth agape.
12: Are you okay?
11: Why you say that?
12: I think that is the first time ever on this show that we have gotten an official Theoretically Speaking open, and I haven't gotten my classic, good people.
11: Well, that's
12: come on.
11: Yeah, you know, I didn't want to startle the 4 o'clock hour. This is the Russo and Rizzo portion.
12: But it's your hour now, Theo.
11: Theoretically Speaking right now, because both Mike and Colin are out on vacation. You're right. You're right. You're right. I just didn't want to startle
12: the good
11: people.
12: People are still good.
11: I didn't want to start. They're not used to getting this at 4 o'clock. I didn't want somebody
12: to 30-second intro.
11: I didn't want somebody to hop into their car and on their commute home, and they're used to, you know, at this point, you know, arguing about the Guardians or the Oakland A's, who's going to have a better season. I didn't want them to hop in their cars and hear this, you know, the good people chant and think that it's the wrong time. They're like, did I leave work an hour early? What the hell happened here? I think. You're probably right. How about this? And just to do it justice.
12: Should we play the whole intro again?
11: To do it justice, we gotta start back off at the top. We do.
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11: This is Theoretically Speaking. That's right, damn it. It's Theoretically Speaking right now, too. 4 o'clock hour. We're going to lead you right into Freddie and Harry. Russo and Rizzo on vacation. It is your boy, Theo Dorsey. Kate Chumson's on the other side of the glass on the ones and the twos. And we're rocking it and we're rolling. We're trying to go 82-0 today. And yes, I'm going to get y'all right, too, man. I'm going to get y'all right here in the 4 o'clock hour. We'll touch a little bit on what we have coming up this weekend in Game 3 of the Stanley Cup Final. Of course, we're going to address predictions for tonight's Game 2 of the NBA Finals as the Knicks look to continue their unprecedented, nobody could have witnessed it or assumed it would happen run, looking for a 13th straight victory tonight on the road. The Spurs looking to bounce back from what was an abysmal second half, 2-for-19 from three, but more importantly, it was the late game turnovers by Victor Wembanyama and De'Aaron Fox that did them in, as well as the late game.

heroics of Jalen Brunson. But we also do have to rejoin our journey of trying to go 82-0. So all of that is what you're going to be able to get in the happy, happy hour here in the 4 o'clock hour before we get some Freddie and Harry. But Kate, I would be remiss if we didn't allow people in on a wonderful conversation. Kate, there are few names in sports broadcasting and sports journalism that resonate as much as Bonnie Bernstein. She's covered several Super Bowls, several NCAA tournaments. She's done radio broadcasting. She's done TV broadcasting. And currently, she sparked up a new show on ABC that tells the tales of, athletics shaping some of the leaders, the female leaders in business, in medicine and beyond, right now on ABC. And I would be remiss if I didn't have a conversation with her and then share it with the good people. So here it is right here for the good people on Theoretically Speaking. Plus our conversation earlier with Bonnie Bernstein. About Bonnie Bernstein to get right into things. A lot of people know your name and it was sports on all of the major networks, including ESPN. Now you've turned your ventures over into creating content here in and around, yes, the backdrop of sports, but more so what former athletes are doing in the world. And the list of guests that you have on the Champions Edge already

0: One second, Theo. Hold on.
1: I'm sorry. I think
0: my whole computer just crashed on me.
1: All good. All good. This is what we'll
0: do. Stand by on that.
1: This is what we'll do. We will get Bonnie Bernstein for the good people in a moment here. Actually, we'll get it on the other side here. If we're able to get things back reconnected, I saw a little glitch in the system here. I think that what that was trying to tell us is the good people want to see if we can actually go 82-0 before we get the ball rolling on that. Is it back up? Is it rolling? The video is rolling back here. So what we'll do here, Cade, is there's something I did want to address with you. It's the elephant in the room. It's the thing that we haven't gotten a chance to get to today. It is the fact that we are now 6 days out from the very first match of the FIFA World Cup. It is coming to America. We already have practices going on, which, Cade, you were able to go to one this morning, and we've had a few of them in our backyard. England was underway, and we're hoping to get a couple of more teams as well. But the FIFA World Cup is coming to the U.S. soil and the Canadian soil and the Mexico soil over the next few weeks. And with that, I would love it if we can do six fun facts about the FIFA World Cup 2026 ahead of what is going to be a exciting time to be here in South Florida. The sports world has come together here and has given us, it's almost feeling like Christmas morning as a sports fan, as we have the delicacies that comes with the Stanley Cup Final. We have the great joys of watching the NBA championship either crown the Knicks for the first time in more than 5 decades since 73, or the San Antonio Spurs for the first time since Tim Duncan was roaming up and down the basketball courts. That will be exciting to see which one of those two teams will be the eighth unique champion in the NBA, and the French Open still delivering at a very high clip. It is funny to me that these times can evolve so quickly, and then it could also be the things that, you know, start to detract from one another. So we'll get to the Bonnie Bernstein of it all, but I do want to give our six quick facts, our six stats for the FIFA World Cup as we get ready to start group play and root on what is going to be a very fun journey. A lot of people mad at me because I'm not rooting for Team USA. I'll get to that in a little bit. But here it is, our six fun facts for the FIFA World Cup.
2: Number six.
1: This one I just learned of this morning, but in a field that is the largest in the history of the FIFA World Cup, there are more African teams than ever before. Africa has a record 10 World Cup participants, up from 5 in the previous formats. They've literally doubled the nations from the continent of Africa that is going to be competing in this World Cup here in 2026, which honestly should be somewhat of a thrill for to see how many and which ones can actually climb their way to the top. The FIFA World Cup here, as we get geared up for it, I've been hearing from a lot of people here who want to be in the house for some of these games, some of these matches, that it's a little too pricey. They're being priced out. Well, the good side of that is fact number five.
2: Number five.
1: Tournament lasts 39 days. Not only is it the biggest field, it is going to be the longest World Cup in modern history. So you got a lot of time to either save up for one of those World Cup tickets, or maybe, just maybe, you muster up the courage to go on over and fork over the four-digit number. Again, I'm not kidding. There's a comma involved with a lot of these World Cup tickets. 39 days of World Cup action going to be happening here in North America. 39 days from June 11th through July 19th, and there were 6 days out from the World Cup getting underway. So get your popcorn ready. I'll be getting mine ready from the couch. How about this one right here?
2: Number four.
1: Mexico is becoming the first country that hosts World Cup matches in three different tournaments. I did not realize this, but they hosted matches in 1970, in 1986, and now they're going to be doing so again in 2026. When we first heard that the FIFA World Cup was coming to South Florida, I thought we were going to have it all. I was foolish enough to think, oh, we're getting all of it. No, no. is being spread out here, but Mexico, more importantly, is making history in that way. First country to host matches in three separate World Cup tournaments, and that will break ground here in just a short time. This one right here, it is going to be something that is bittersweet to many, especially people that live out this way.
2: Number four.
1: MetLife Stadium will host a championship match. While the U.S. hosts the majority of the tournament's games, the final going to be at MetLife Stadium. Question I have for that is, how are we considering putting the final in a place where all Americans do is complain about the very ground that they play on out there? Little nerve-wracking to have the final at MetLife. But also, I understand that the biggest, the brightest, it's New York City. It's where people want to go there. Six fun facts as we gear up for the World Cup here, as we're 6 days out from play being underway.
2: Number three.
1: I talked about how robust the World Cup is. How about this for a fact? Fans could travel farther than any World Cup in history. The distance between Miami and Vancouver, two of the World Cup sites, 2,801 miles. 2,801 miles between two of the World Cup sites here. That is the most geographically spread out World Cup ever. That means if you are coming here, especially from overseas, and making a trip out of it, you not only do you have a chance to see three nations for the first time, three countries hosting between U.S., Canada, and Mexico, you also are going to be able to see lots and lots of different landscapings. Like, you're climbing between climates at this point, watching the World Cup this year. Absolutely astounding right there. Kate, are you at all, because I know you did the World Cup practice this morning, are you planning on getting out there at all for any of the matches?
0: Probably not. I saw how much the Argentina-Colombia Copa America final destroyed Hard Rock Stadium.
1: Yeah, that was tough.
0: And Colombia's back for another game against Portugal. I don't want to be anywhere near that as a fan in person, but you bet you I'm going to be watching on my couch.
1: Yeah, rightfully so. Rightfully so. It's going to be fun to watch from the couch. Do you have a rooting interest? You're going Team USA?
0: Team USA. I mean, the Norwegian bloodlines. Norway's got a decent team this year, so maybe I'll go Norway. And then, you know, Messi, Inter-Miami. You'd love to see Argentina go back-to-back.
1: It's going to be a fun one either way.
2: Number two.
1: This World Cup actually adds more games than an entire NFL season's worth of Sundays. From 64 matches in the old format to 104 matches. 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That is for the soccer, or football, excuse me. They'll rate the studio.
0: Depends on where you're from.
1: They'll rate the studio.
0: Depends on where you're from.
1: But for the soccer and football lovers, and for the people that love to throw a little cash on these matches, a lot more opportunity. A lot more opportunity to watch some of the greatest, and also a lot more opportunity to maybe have a lean on it. That right there, going to be fun. And then most importantly, this one is near and dear to my heart when I found this out.
2: Number one.
1: The true capital of the tournament, much as I love South Florida, belongs to the Lone Star State. Dallas, AT&T Stadium, Jerry World is going to host 9 matches. That's more than any other venue in the World Cup. While the final is going to be in New York/New Jersey, whatever you consider MetLife, Dallas is going to host the most matches with 9 of them. Jerry World, do you think they're going to drop the curtain, Kate? Do you think they're going to drop the curtain?
0: Wow.
1: Over the big window.
0: Oh, wow.
1: Those are your 6 fun facts for the World Cup as we're 6 days out.
0: They have to, right?
1: I would assume.
0: They have to.
1: I would assume.
0: They shouldn't.
1: They should do it during regular season.
0: Should, just because everyone can keep hating on Jerry. Like, should we just add to the Jerry hate?
1: Yeah.
0: With opening that window?
1: I think about the way in which Jerry Jones is consumed as an NFL owner, and the other 31, or I guess 30, because the Packers technically have what? I forget what they call him, a president or something. I think about the way that he's consumed and the way that he's judged these days, and I don't think he gets enough hate. Like, and I don't say this as somebody that's a Cowboys hater. I say this as somebody who is trying to keep it as honest and possible as possible with this. Jerry Jones is publicly both the general manager and the owner of this team. which means not only is he the guy that dictates where the dollars flow, he's also the guy that gets the last say in personnel decisions. There is no singular person who has more impact on their franchise and their ability to win than Jerry Jones. And the 3 decades plus of Cowboys ineptitude and epic failures when it comes to the end can always continuously be dialed back to Jerry Jones. I know we love the fact that he's quirky, he's fun, he's a great businessman, yada, yada, yada. Like, I don't know if Cowboy fans hate or disparage or blame him enough for the misery that they've suffered through. And I guarantee you there's going to be more. Like, why is George Pickens not signed?
0: Because that's his antic. That's what he does. I'm not even thinking about the Cowboys till August.
1: Why when your own franchise quarterback and star receiver has said, we would love for you to, you know, put a big curtain up on that huge glass window that allows all that sunlight through to blind us. We would love you to cover that up. And he just doesn't do it. Like, come on. At a certain point, man, Cowboys fans, be free from the shackles of Cowboys. Trying to help y'all out.
0: What'd you call that? Cowboysdom. Cowboysdom.
1: It's like the kingdom of the Cowboys.
0: Got it. Not sure that one's going to fly.
1: Be free from the shackles of Jerry land, Jerry world.
0: There we go.
1: I do tell you that when I moved to South Florida, I didn't realize how bad the water was out here. But I freed myself from the shackles of terrible water that can impact not just my health, but my family's.
3: Hey, Culligan Man.
1: 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The water, the reverse osmosis system purifies the water that comes out of my kitchen sink, but then also it purifies the water and the ice that comes out of my refrigerator. 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We're going to go to break on the other side. We'll get our Bonnie Bernstein. We'll get our Bonnie Bernstein locked and loaded for y'all. That's Cade Chums, and I'm Theo Dorsey. It's a Theoretically Speaking takeover in the hour of Russo and Rizzo right here on ESPN 106.3.
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4: 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Here goes. Today, the high temperature will be
5: 24 degrees.
4: With a low of
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1: Ladies and gentlemen, we're joined now by Bonnie Bernstein to get right into things. A lot of people know your name, and it resounds from your years of covering sports on all of the major networks, including ESPN. Now you've turned your ventures over into creating content here in and around, yes, the backdrop of sports, but more so what former athletes are doing in the world. And the list of guests that you have on the Champions Edge already, Bonnie, I am aghast. I am taken away. So I'm glad to be able to talk with you about that today. How exciting is this venture for you?
16: Hey, Theo, thanks so much for having me. I apologize. There's sirens going on in the background because I live in New York and I live close to a hospital and a fire station. So they're not coming to get me. It's just background noise. But thank you for having me. The Champions Edge on ABC is a weekly series. It's on ABC's Weekend Adventure. So for you guys, I think it's on Saturday mornings. And it's all about showcasing successful women from all different industries who played sports. And what I love about the show is that it's research-based. So there's a ton of data about the connection between sports participation and career success for women. 94% of female C-suite executives play sports. And they talk about how the teamwork and leadership and resilience and confidence and being coachable and being able to set goals, how all of that plays a really important role in them succeeding in their careers. And so I think for those of us who played sports and are fortunate to stay in the sports industry, like, we kind of get that connection. But the Champions Edge not only shines a light on women succeeding in the sports industry, but doctors and lawyers and women in finance and technology and every industry under the sun. And so that's the unique part about the series.
1: Yeah, when I look up and down and I watch the trailer and it kind of hooked me a bit, I saw names like Dominique Dawes, who, of course, you know, awesome Dawson, one of the incredible sports names in the annals of sports history. Kathy Engelbert, WNBA commissioner. I'm seeing people. And then the greatest thing about the list of guests you have, I'm seeing some names that I'm not as familiar with from their athletic background.
16: Never heard of. And that's the cool thing, because I think our goal, Theo, is to become the ultimate, if you see it, you can be it database for our young ladies playing sports. So anything that any young lady would like to be when she grows up, hopefully she'll be able to find and see somebody who looks like who she hopes to see when she grows up. And one of the things that's so important about the show is that we know that women's sports is at historic levels when it comes to attendance and ratings and merchandise sales, and more girls are playing than ever. But one of the things we don't talk enough about is that girls are dropping out of sports at twice the rate of boys by their early teens. And one of the big reasons for that is lack of parental engagement. So I'm sure that tons and tons of your listeners have daughters who are playing sports, and a girl might want to play soccer or basketball or whatever it is, but she needs a parent to support and to take her to practice and to take her to games. So our hope is not only to really enlighten athletes who see our stories, but to help really educate parents and coaches about the lifelong benefits of sports too.
1: Why is it that you guys have understood that parents are less likely to be as engaged with their daughters in sports at that age?
16: Well, if we want to go back into like the history, go down the history rabbit hole, part of it may be the fact that girls and women's sports didn't really give the opportunity to thrive until Title IX was passed in 1972. In fact, if you get in the way, way, way back machine, young ladies were prevented from playing sports because there was a concern about the physical stress on their body. And now that might impact, oh my gosh, what happens if they want to have kids? And, you know, the physical stress of sports could impact that. So while women's sports is thriving now, their journey is much more recent, historically speaking, right, than the men. And so when it comes to parenting, I think we are wired to just say, yes, our boys play sports. We are not culturally wired to say, yes, our girls should play sports. And hopefully as we continue to, you know, thrive, as we see in more and more girls playing, what we're doing through the Champions Edge is saying like, hey, our girls are learning all these amazing things while they're playing, and that is going to benefit them in their careers and their adult lives too.
1: Right. And you know, what it reminds me of is there's a larger conversation being had around all athletes, not just male or female, about not specializing in the sport that you think you want your kid to go pro in. So it's like the thought process behind that for the boys and for the girls, but a lot of times you hear it around the male athletes, is you're a basketball player, don't play basketball year round, run track, play football, work on other muscle groups, make yourself more well-rounded. It's going to make you a better basketball player. What yes. you're saying is sports in general aren't just about going pro in sports if you don't see that future. It's about making a more well-rounded woman who can thrive in the world, which alludes to that 94% that you talked about.
16: 100%, Theo. And, you know, what do we hear from the NCAA all the time? Whenever we're watching sports, it shows up a million times during March Madness. 98% of our student athletes are not going to be playing pro on Sunday. They are going to be doing something other than playing sports. So what you're talking about is exactly right. And I love that messaging. And it's interesting that you bring up the multi-sport versus focusing on a single sport. So our guest this past weekend was Jessica Mendoza, who is like a softball OG and became the first woman to call a postseason Major League Baseball game and a World Series for ESPN. And we were having this very same conversation about multi-sport athlete versus single sport athlete. And we all know her as a softball player, but basketball was actually her first love. And so we were talking about just not only to your point about how you learn different motor skills from each individual sport, but also when you're playing different sports, there's less likelihood of burnout. And that's a huge thing that we're experiencing with our kids, right? Like, we start playing sports because they're fun. And what we need to wonder is, why do they stop having fun? When does that happen? Why does it happen? And how can we get them back to that place where they just first and foremost love playing?
1: That's one of my favorite, like, fun facts about now Tennessee Titans quarterback Cam Ward, who played his college football, obviously, here at University of Miami for a year. Yeah. A lot of people don't know, he didn't really start focusing on football until like his sophomore or junior year in high school.
16: Yeah.
1: And then he ends up being the number one overall pick in the NFL. And when people ask him about that, he's like, well, I was a basketball player and I loved that and I wanted to go to the NBA. But when I found that new love and I scratched that itch of football, it's like I just keep wanting more. There's this new desire, this new energy around it. And I don't think that parents are giving enough credit to the fact that, hey, you might be making your kid, like your kid is playing 82 game schedules at 10 years old. He might get tired of that pretty soon. He might.
16: Well, there's also, you know, I think, Theo, when we zoom out, how expensive is college these days, right? And so for so many parents and families who, you know, really don't have the money to send their kids to college, sports is the ticket. And so understandably, a lot of them think if they see their child thriving in a particular sport, okay, we're going all in on this one. We're going to get the private coach. We're going to give up our life savings to make sure that this kid can be the best that he or she can be in his or her particular sport, with the hope that they will receive a full scholarship. And then mom and dad, or single mom or single dad, or whatever their situation is, that is a huge financial burden off their back. So I totally get it. But when you look at the broader positive impact of playing multiple sports, you know, if destiny is in your kid's favor, they're going to find that sport and that's where they're going to wind up focusing when it's time to go to college if they're lucky enough to play.
1: Yeah, that is true. That is true. You can't try to pave that way for them as much as, you know, all parents want to get overly involved. You have to allow them to be their, you know, living their own identity. But speaking of, I want to get into who Bonnie Bernstein is beyond, you know, CEO and host and creator of The Champion's Edge. And I know you have Walk Swiftly Productions and whatnot that you do now. We also know you as former sports broadcaster, but what was yours when you reflect back to your childhood, when you reflect back to your amateur, you know, athletic days? What was the pinnacle of your sports playing days?
16: The pinnacle?
1: What memory are you most fond of when you look back on you as an athlete?
16: Well, so I was a multi-sport athlete. So I started out playing soccer, very early got into gymnastics. I focused on gymnastics and track and field when I was in high school. So I did indoor track, outdoor track, and I also got to throw like javelin and shot put, and I was a hurdler. But ultimately, gymnastics was my best sport. And so I really started thinking when I was looking toward college, I kind of had a two-pronged approach to where I was going to go. Number one, I wanted to find a place that had a good gymnastics program. But number two, I already was fully entrenched in this goal of becoming a sports journalist. So I wanted to find a place that had a really good journalism program as well. And so I wound up at the University of Maryland. And funny enough, for a story that's too long for our visit today, I wound up walking on, but got a full scholarship. And what I loved about that experience, Theo, is that now that we are in the NIL era and athletes have the ability to monetize their name, image, and likeness, I was a have-not and a have. I knew what it was like to not have a scholarship and to have to pay my way through college by having three jobs. And then I know what it was like to have the full ride, to not have to work so I could focus on my internships. So now that we fast forward and NIL is actually a thing, after years and years of discussion and pushback and amateur and now they're professional and all this sort of stuff, I see the upside to them getting paid, but I also understand the value of still being a student athlete. You might get paid, you might get to play your sport, but the value, the biggest value that I took from my college student athlete experience was the academic piece and how the combination of what I was learning in the classroom, what I was doing for my internships, and leadership, teamwork, resilience, managing my time, setting goals, being coachable, you put the entire student athlete experience together and that makes a whole human when it's time to go out and get a job.
1: Bonnie Bernstein joining us here, the creator and host of The Champion's Edge, dropping gems on the student athletes here that are listening as well, that are excited about jumping into that next level. Make sure you stay focused on the well-rounded approach like she was able to do, and that's how she's thriving to this day. When we go back to your sports reporting days, if there was one event that you covered that you could relive, that you could take yourself back to, and you've done all of the biggest of the biggest events. You've done the Super Bowls.
16: Checked all the boxes.
1: You've done the bucket list of sports reporting. You've been in it, TV, radio, the whole nine. If there's one event you could take yourself back to and just relive that day from you waking up through the end, the final horn, final buzzer, which one would it be?
16: That's a tough one. I would say three, but I'll share in detail about one. I would say probably the Army-Navy game in 2001, where I had the opportunity to interview President Bush and General Norman Schwarzkopf at a very difficult time in our world because we were at war. I would say number two, my very first Super Bowl, because it was Giants-Ravens, and I grew up being a Giants fan. But I think probably, Theo, the most, if I could go back and only take one and cover just one again, it would probably be the 2002 NCAA basketball championship when Maryland beat Indiana. And why it was so meaningful to me is because when I was going to school back in the late 80s, early 90s, we were going through a really tough spot in the history of Maryland basketball. We had just lost a few years prior, a guy by the name of Len Bias, who was a generational talent. He was a first round draft pick by the Boston Celtics, and unfortunately we lost him to a drug overdose. And that just had just a rippling effect on the entire university, not just the athletics department. And then there were some NCAA violations by the next basketball coach that came in, and I always refer to it as the dark days of Maryland basketball. So I never got to experience as a student athlete there, like, going to the Sweet 16, making it to the Final Four. So having the opportunity to not only cover the championship game, but every single one of Maryland's games on that road to the championship, and to have access the way I did because Gary Williams, the coach at the time, came in my sophomore year. So I had known him since I was a kid. Mm. So it was just, I don't think it could have been scripted any better. And to this day, Theo, I'm just so grateful that I got to be there courtside to watch it all happen.
1: Right. It's that much more special when it's your alma mater. And I know for Juan Dixon, the Juan Dixon led Terps, that was absolutely incredible. I will say I used to, back in the day, I interned at the Washington Times. I spent a lot of time in DC, cause I was a Hampton University alumnus.
16: Yeah. Okay.
1: I had a mentor, the late great Derek Parker, who is just absolutely fond of everything, DC metro area sports, DMV, all of that. And he would tell me almost every time we would have a conversation specifically about basketball, one of the single greatest talents that's always going to be missed, Len Bias, and one of the best basketball minds, Lefty Driesell.
16: Lefty Driesell.
1: That doesn't get talked about enough. So
16: that's right. You know, D&D basketball, Theo. Oh, and also, since you were a Hampton alum, one of our guests is Jackie McWilliams, who's commissioner of the CIAA, and she is a Hampton alum, and she played basketball and volleyball. And she's like this teeny tiny little woman, but is a powerhouse. And she has been such an extraordinary influence over how athletics has flourished across the CIAA, HBCUs in general, and she serves in some really powerful positions at the NCAA as well. So, did I just say NCAA? NCAA. Sorry, that's a major faux pas in our world. At the NCAA. But being a Hampton alum, you'll definitely enjoy that one, and I think that's coming up in August.
1: Perfect. I will be on the lookout. The Champion's Edge. And you said we can find it on ABC Saturday mornings. And also you have a YouTube channel, right?
16: Yeah. So if for some reason you can't catch the Champion's Edge on ABC, it's also available on Champion's Edge TV, our YouTube channel, a few days after it airs. And we actually, because we sit down with each of our guests for about an hour, we take that full interview and it becomes a podcast for the Athlete Effect podcast. And you can also get that on YouTube and wherever you get your podcasts. So we love having new folks come into our community. We're always looking for new guests to feature. So hit us up on social and give us guest recommendations. We really want to make sure that our community has a voice. So just thank you for providing a window to share more with your listeners.
1: I love that. And you said people can hit you up with guest recommendations. What?
16: Via, yes.
1: Socials, YouTube. What are those channels?
16: Yes. So I'm predominantly on Instagram. So it's at Bonnie Bernstein. Champions Edge TV on Instagram and TikTok. The Athlete Effect on Instagram and TikTok. But yeah, the nice thing is about search engines these days, it's not too far. It's not too hard to find somebody if you're really trying to track them down.
1: Absolutely so. And I appreciate you. I'm glad we were able to track you down. Bonnie Bernstein joining us here on Theoretically Speaking. I can't wait to watch Jackie McWilliams episode. You said August
16: for that one. That's right.
7: Yep.
1: And then also, you might just see me in the inbox sending over a couple of recommendations. I know some awesome women who started their career in sports that are doing some incredible things. So thank you.
7: We will be waiting and look forward to it, Theo. Thank you so much.
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13: 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Little flares from 93 million miles away disrupting the feed of my station? Hi, it's Evan Cohen from Unsportsmanlike. Oh, sure. Scientists say solar storms mess with satellites? Right when I'm a... Bill Belichick? Forget it. 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
2: Live from the Anajar and Levine Accident Attorney Studios, Theo Dorsey is theoretically speaking. 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
1: Yeah, you heard that right. In for Russo and Rizzo, both were out on vacation. And in honor of the fellas, we're going to try for it one more time. We're going to swing for the fences on going 82-0. Before we do that, Cade, there was some, not breaking at this point, but huge news out of the French Open. I'm starting to think this tournament is cursed, the French Open. I'm starting to think the tournament itself is cursed this year because after all of the main draws have either been eliminated or unable to play because of injury, speaking to you, Alcaraz, now, even as we got to the final four, the semifinal of the French Open, we learned today, right as we were coming onto the air, that, well, even the semifinal loses a little bit of its luster. We have our first withdrawal from a Grand Slam semifinal since 2022. Cade Shumslin, have you seen this? Matteo Arnaldi,
0: yeah,
1: who was shaping up to play his way in. He was one of the stories of the tournament, 25 years old, out of Italy, not even ranked within the top 100 in the world. And apparently he came down with some kind of huge stomach bug.
0: Yeah, he was having an incredible tournament. Comes down with a virus that he said, quote, would not wish on anybody. So
1: yeah.
0: Apparently it's the real deal. And now we've got a final versus Zverev.
1: Yeah.
0: And Caboli.
1: Caboli is going to face Zverev. And I will say Zverev, I think, second seed. Caboli, 10th seed. I looked at the odds to see how crazy it would be. It's he's only plus 400, plus plus 400 to win Zverev. So, or minus 400, yeah, excuse yeah, me. Yeah. He's minus 400 to win. So heavily favored. That match is going to be Sunday at 9 a.m. But again, in a French Open where you see, Swiatek fall out early, Coco Gauff, the defending champion, bounced in the third round. You have, Alcaraz not able to defend his title because of an injury. You have, on the women's side as well, world number one, Aryna Sabalenka, dropping like 10 straight games, to be eliminated earlier than you would assume. It is, not a lot of teeth. Not a lot of teeth in that French Open final on both sides that are coming up this weekend, but thankfully we have a great Stanley Cup final and NBA final. And speaking of basketball, it's time for us to do it one more time. Again, the music is a little too loud. Let's go Kick Push. We're going to go Kick Push with it.
0: We tried this last time.
1: 82-0, Cade. We're trying to go 82-0. Should I pull it up?
0: Nope, I got you right here.
1: All right. We're trying to go 82-0.
0: Right now.
1: Y'all know the rules by now if you've been listening to Theoretically Speaking throughout the day. If not, you'll catch along. Spin that wheel. Give me my team. Give me my decade. We're building a starting lineup. We're going 82-0.
0: The Spurs of the 2010s.
1: 2010 Spurs. All right. So
0: there's options here.
1: Kawhi Leonard. Not necessarily a stat sheet stuffer. He didn't leave the Spurs until 2019, though, so his entire decade is going to feed in there. The issue is the early days of Kawhi Leonard is going to bring his averages down. Tim Duncan, this is back in the prime Tim Duncan, so I don't know how high his averages would be. Who got off? Who got off statistically for the Spurs in the 2010s?
0: Kawhi did. Dead honest.
1: Yeah?
0: Yeah.
1: I guess we go Kawhi Leonard here. Let's put him at small four.
0: That was a lot of Kawhi Leonard in that era.
1: It was a lot of Kawhi Leonard, but remember, they take the averages from the entire decade, and the first 3 years of Kawhi, he wasn't like a focal point of that offense.
0: So, I mean, Tony Parker, but I don't want to use the point guard on Tony Parker.
1: Tony Parker's stats aren't going to be good enough.
0: Kawhi at shooting guard?
1: Let's put Kawhi, put Kawhi small forward.
0: Okay.
1: Give us more leverage on both sides. That way we get bigs or guards, we got options.
0: We got Kawhi of the 2010s from the Spurs in the small forward. We got a few minutes left here on Theoretically
1: Spin that
0: speaking.
1: Wheel.
0: We're spinning the wheel.
1: I've got
0: the 76ers of the 90s.
1: 76ers. So we went AI last time. We went Allen Iverson
0: Should we redo the team?
1: I think Allen Iverson got us a pretty good. He was
0: sure.
1: You're not rocking with it.
0: No, I'm not rocking with it. I want to redo the team.
1: Okay, redo the team.
0: Keep it
1: in the 90s.
0: I want to redo the team.
1: Now, are you sure you like the 90s? Up, too late. We're spinning the wheel.
0: And we've got the Sacramento Kings.
1: C-Webb, that's easy.
0: There we go. And power forward?
1: I'll go C-Webb, power forward, yep.
0: Yep. All right, C-Webb, power forward.
1: All right, we got C-Webb. We got
0: Golden State of the 60s.
1: There we go. We know what to do.
0: Golden State Wilt of the
1: Chamberlain.
0: 60s.
1: Wilt Chamberlain.
0: Oh, there's a chance here.
1: Wilt Chamberlain at center. All right, so we got Will Chamberlain at center, Chris Webber at power forward, and who do we have at the two?
0: Kawhi.
1: Kawhi Leonard.
0: At the three. Kawhi
1: at the three.
0: We
1: so now we need two guards.
0: One. Yep.
1: We need two guards. We still have a spin left redo.
0: For the era. Ooh. I've got OKC of the 70s.
1: So that's a
0: supersonic era. But we do have our era. We have our era respin. So anything in the 2000s.
1: Okay. All right, so Sonics.
0: We can get some stuff.
1: Give me some names that you're seeing there.
0: As far as guards.
1: We have to do guards.
0: Yeah.
1: Ooh, no. Let's go ahead and spin. Let's go
0: all
1: spin.
0: All right, here we go.
1: We're trying to get Russell Westbrook.
0: Spinning for the era, and we're going to get the 80s.
1: Not good.
0: That's a tough one.
1: Not good.
0: As far as guards go.
1: We got Glenn. I'm trying to think of who. 80s. 80s Sonics.
0: I'm going to start listing off names.
1: Please.
0: Al Wood. Armon Hill, Avery Johnson, Clay Johnson, Dale Ellis, Denny Young.
1: Let's go Dale Ellis.
0: Dale Ellis is on here, yes. I'm going to just...
1: Keep going. Give me some. You said Denny Young?
0: Yep. Is there anything on here that I even recognize? Vinny Johnson, Terrence Stansbury.
1: Let's go Dale Ellis. We're cooked.
0: Yeah.
1: I ain't going to lie. We're cooked.
0: Shooting guard. We have a point guard left, and we cannot respin.
1: Wait, is Gary Payton... Does Gary Payton count? Is he in there? Oh, it's too late.
0: All right. 60 seconds left. I got Orlando 90s for point guard.
1: Oh, Penny Hardaway.
0: Yep.
1: Penny Hardaway. Put it in. See what we got.
0: Oh, he's not on here.
1: Penny's not on the Magic in the 90s?
0: For point guard, no.
1: All right, who else do we have? Is it Anthony Hardaway?
0: Anthony Hardaway is on here.
1: That's him.
0: Oh. Got it. Not that smart.
4: Yeah, no, it's all good. It's all good. All right, what do we got? What's our answer?
0: 75-7.
4: That was close.
0: 70. Dale
4: Ellis. That was close. Dale Ellis was the one, right?
0: No, it's Kawhi, actually.
4: Kawhi's the issue. I told you he might end up being the issue.
0: Kawhi's the issue.
4: Oh, my God.
0: Dale Ellis was pretty darn good.
4: Okay, okay. That was a lot of fun. We got close.
0: 75-7. 75-7.
4: The ball knowledge there, unprecedented. Next up, Freddie and Harry. Go in love, go in peace, go in joy.
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5: I'm Ed Benkin. Tonight it is game two of the NBA Finals between the Spurs and Knicks from San Antonio. New York will look to take a 2-0 lead after winning game one on Wednesday night. Despite being down 1-0 in the series, Victor Wembanyama was asked how he's able to remain composed knowing this is a near must win tonight.
6: I don't know. I'm just speaking with my heart and reacting with my heart. So I can't answer that question, but an explanation would be that as the series goes on, you know, it gets closer to qualification or elimination. So tension level normally rises.
5: Tonight's game can be heard on ESPN Radio. Our coverage tips off at 7:30 Eastern, and the game can also be seen on ABC. Football news, Broncos linebacker Jonathan Cooper was arrested today on domestic violence charges. According to a police affidavit obtained by multiple outlets, Cooper and his girlfriend were both arrested after an argument and physical confrontation that began over cheating allegations. The Bears board of directors voted to advance their stadium development in Hammond, Indiana. The exact site is still to be determined. Baseball Wrigley this afternoon, top of the fifth. Giants pounding the Cubs 9-0.
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10: So number 4, eventually I'm going to show you guys on ESPN Plus as well, too, as I described this cat. So
9: but you brought props.
10: This cat is very special to me. This cat is fat. This cat is lovable. This cat smells good. This cat likes to eat. This cat is one of my favorite all time. And I can't live without this cat. This fat cat right here, Garfield, who loves lasagna. That's one of my favorite all time. I love lasagna. Like, I love that fat cat, Garfield. That's my boy. If I don't have Garfield, I don't have that lasagna, I don't want it.
9: E-Dog, number 4 on your list of top cats is who?
11: I got to go with Garfield. Favorite quote, diet is die with a T.
10: Atta baby, E-Dog.
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0: This is the place you belong, and you know you belong. The Love Friday, Freddie and Harry with Harry Douglas on Freddie Coleman, presented by Progressive Insurance on Sirius XM Channel 80, as well as TuneIn. 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You get an extra half an hour of us because we lead in the coverage of Game 2 of the NBA Finals. The New York Knicks with a 1-0 lead against the San Antonio Spurs, which means that you get ready for the coverage, and when the coverage happens, you'll hear the dulcet tones of our man Mark Kestisher, and FOFH, a friend of Freddie and Harry, as an ESPN Radio play-by-play announcer god that he is. Hit him on the socials at Mark Kestisher. Mark, if you could describe Game 1 with the Knicks winning the San Antonio Spurs from an announcer's point of view, what description would you use?
1: Oh, man, Freddie, Harry, good to be on with you. I think it's my third straight Love Friday, by the way.
0: Yes, indeed.
1: After going the whole year without one.
2: Love Friday. Get that out
1: of there we go. Thank you. And to me, it felt a little bit like a prize fight. You know, and I think I said that at the end of the broadcast. We had like a 9-0 run backed up by an 8-0 and then another 9-0. And then Brunson came out and landed the last punch and the Knicks took game one. I think both teams agreed that they didn't either of them have their best games. But the Knicks doing what they've done so often the last couple of years. And that's, you know, if it's close or if you're behind earlier in the second half and can get it close. Put Captain Clutch in charge, and that's what we saw in game one.
3: Kesty, you had one of the best seats in the house for game one. I know what it looked like watching it on TV, Victor Wembanyama and his mindset and the indecisiveness. What did it look like to you up and close?
1: Yeah, two things, Harry. First of all, I think, you know, the Karl Anthony Towns angle of taking it to the chest of Victor, which I don't know if Oklahoma City did quite enough in the Western Conference Finals. Like, that was the first thing you noticed was how they just, you know, especially Cat, went right at him. And then, you know, when Victor was on offense, there was, you know, a little bit too much settling for jump shots, not getting deep enough in the paint. And in general, you know, not enough paint work for not only Victor, but his fellow teammates. So a little puzzling. You know, obviously they played a lot of games. It's not really an excuse because they're young. They had 3 days off after game seven. But I expect them and Victor, as we've seen three previous times down in a series, to come out with a whole lot different focus and try to put his big fingerprint on game two.
0: What is it like to be that close to the action like you are, Kesty, as the play-by-play voice for the NBA on ESPN Radio? What is it like to be that close and Victor Wembanyama is literally barely 8-10 feet away from you going up and down the court?
1: First of all, it's an honor to be able to even, you know, call these games, and then most times to get close. I will say for games three and four in New York, I might have to buy a 75-inch plasma to watch that game. I think we're going to call it from the surface of the moon.
0: Yeah.
1: But in the arenas where we do are very fortunate to sit first, or in this case, second row, I just love watching him pregame. You know, anyone who's, if you've not had a chance yet to get a ticket to a Spurs game, I highly recommend it next year, whether it's here in San Antonio or anywhere around the NBA, just to watch his workout pregame. It's unlike anything I've seen before. He's so focused on what he needs to do just to get ready for the game, and reading all these articles afterwards, that even includes after the game. Like, he doesn't even want blue light after like 11 p.m. He's got special glasses for that. You know, he drinks, you know, only water and all kinds of, you know, just healthy stuff that he won't put into his body. And then on the floor, it's just fascinating to see someone so much bigger in a league of giants, you know, to be a head taller than all those guys and have that skill to see it up close is, it's pretty incredible to watch. And the thing I keep saying is, he's just scratching the surface. That's the scary part.
0: Yeah.
3: Kesty, I love unsung heroes. When you look at the San Antonio Spurs, because that's who I'm picking to win game two, who do you feel like needs to be the unsung hero for the Spurs?
1: Yeah, I think I'm going to say way off the board, but Devin Vassell. Okay. You know, he's a guy on this team that doesn't get probably enough publicity for what he does on both ends of the floor. He's a pogo stick when he's jumping. He's got unbelievable athleticism and length. You know, he could shoot it as well from threes, fourth in franchise history and three-pointers. He did not have a good game one. To me, I mean, we know Champagne's going to be an X factor. Maybe Dylan Harper gets a few minutes. But I'll go way off the board. I'm going to say Devin Vassell tonight, because I think San Antonio needs all their guys, you know, to hit shots. They got to react off Victor, if he can get some crowds, if he's more aggressive tonight. And I think Vassell needs to have a big game.
0: Great stuff on Mark Kestenger. He'll be on the call tonight for Game 2 of the NBA Finals involving the New York Knicks and the San Antonio Spurs, part of the coverage on ESPN Radio, joining us on Freddie and Harry on the ESPN app as well as ESPN Plus. A lot of people, I don't want to say they were surprised, Kesty, that the New York Knicks won Game 1. I think a lot of people were surprised because the common denominator involving that theme was what Karl-Anthony Towns did defensively against Victor Wembanyama. He even admitted that they didn't shoot the basketball well, but they believe they're going to tonight because they knocked off that rust in the first half and part of the third quarter. What are your thoughts on that, Kesty?
1: Yeah, I agree, Freddie. I think if you're the Spurs, you feel like it was an opportunity, I don't want to say wasted, but just missed. You know, Brunson ends up 12 for 31. If you look at his stats through three quarters, they did a really nice job on him. And, you know, I think Josh Hart was surprised that, you know, Wembanyama wasn't on him and it was on Cat. And then the way Cat was so forceful, we asked Mike Brown in an interview that's going to play tonight on our pregame show just about Cat's defense. I think I said the Knicks defense as a whole, but Cat in particular. And he said that was the best defensive game he'd played all year. I might contend it might be one of the best that he's had in his career. I
0: sure.
1: mean, he, you know, he's had such a label, a soft label over the years. That was a different edge. And then, you know, rewatching the game in between game one and tonight, you know, to hear some of the wired segments where you heard him talking on the bench, and George Sedano was, you know, parroting a lot of that, where he's getting in there and saying, guys, I know our offense hasn't been good. We're going to lean on defense tonight. Defense is going to allow us to win this game. And, you know, they're so close. Both these teams are so close to an opportunity that you don't know. You don't know how many times you're going to get this chance. That I think everything you've ever been told in your sports life, in your basketball life, of just the fundamentals, and defense is one of those, that you dig deep sometimes when the offense isn't working and you're like, we can win it on this side of the ball. And we saw that from Cat in game one.
3: Kesty, I am a Mike Brown fan, excuse me. I believe he's done a fantastic job with this group, but also having that belief in the bench. That's something that we know Tibbs did not do a season ago. He wanted to stick with the starters, but this bench in game one outscored the bench of the San Antonio Spurs 28-0. How, in your opinion, has Mike Brown been able to galvanize this group and have such belief in every player who steps out on the floor?
1: Yeah, Harry, I think it's a season-long thing like you talked about. You know, more guys got a bite at the apple. You know, maybe that's a bad turn of phrase there, but you know what I mean. It's Landry Shamet is shooting the cover off the ball right now, and he got plenty of opportunity to play throughout the season. Miles McBride has been very important for this team. I know he dealt with injuries this year. Jose Alvarado coming over in a trade has steadied the non-Brunson minutes for them. And Mitchell Robinson, you know, who is incredibly important to Mike Brown for what they want to do in a double big lineup or just replacing Karl-Anthony Towns at the five, and especially in this matchup. I just think, you know, that's what happens when you go a season long and you play 9, 10 guys, that when you shorten that rotation and you still have like a coveted four and almost a 4.5 mm-hmm. fifth guy in Jordan Clarkson, who's been in these finals wars before, it just gives you more opportunity, more guys to put out there when things aren't going well or guys need a break. So I think that's one of the beauties of Mike Brown. He's been a really good coach for a long time, starting here in San Antonio. He's got 13 tickets he requested tonight for family. His parents,
0: wow,
1: you know, live here, and he's got sisters and cousins who all moved here to San Antonio when he was working here, and they never left. And that's like 20-plus years ago.
0: Huh.
1: And so it's, you know, a guy who's got over 500 wins and is in the finals now with two different teams as a head coach. We know he's won championships as an assistant coach. To me, you know, not only his great defensive knowledge of the game, but it's, you know, being the leader of men in a sports term and making sure he's got enough guys ready to go that, you know, when times call, they're able.
0: Hey, Kester, we always love when you answer our call, especially on a night which is going to be very important with the Knicks at 1-0 in a series of the NBA Finals against the San Antonio Spurs. We know you're going to knock it out as usual. Always enjoy. Can't wait to talk to you again sooner. Thanks so much.
1: Freddie, Harry, enjoy the weekend. Enjoy game two. We're looking forward to it.
0: No doubt about
2: Love
0: it.
2: Friday.
0: That's right. The lovely voice known as Broadcasters. Broadcasters, ESPN Radio, play-by-play voice. He, PJ Carlissimo, Doris Burke, and George Sedano. They will be on the call tonight for game two of the NBA Finals between the San Antonio Spurs and the New York Knicks in San Antonio. You get an extra half an hour of us leading into that coverage that begins at 7:30 Eastern time on ESPN Radio and the ESPN app. So what are you expecting to see? What do you think you're going to see in game two? Keep weighing in at 888-SAY-ESPN, 888-729-3776. We'll hear from you in about 10 minutes here on Love Friday when it comes to Freddie and Harry. But in the National Football League, there's one wide receiver in the NFL that needs his quarterback to get him the ball more than any wide receiver in the NFL. And I guarantee you, this answer will surprise you. 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
12: Hi, it's Evan Cohen from Unsportsmanlike. 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
0: Along with Harry Douglas, I'm Freddie Coleman. It is Love Friday, Freddie and Harry on Sirius XM Channel 80, as well as tune in to that smart speaker to play ESPN Radio and check us out on ESPN Plus. There's a quarterback competition going on in Minnesota. How much of a competition is it going to be? We're all going to find out between Kyler Murray, who many people believe will be QB1, over J.J. McCarthy, who people want to be QB1 and may not be that when it's all said and done. It's gotten to the point that even Harry Douglas had to put on his glasses on the bridge of his nose to say, what kind of quarterback competition is this going to be in the land of the Purple People Eaters in Minnesota? Well, Kevin O'Connell, Vikings head coach, had this to say about not only Kyler Murray, how he's doing, but J.J. McCarthy as well.
26: You know, it's been fantastic just to see, you know, just the daily growth for a guy that was, you know, obviously with one organization, but really, you know, two schemes throughout his time in Arizona. Our scheme's a little, you know, probably different than what he's most comfortable doing from the time on task there. And just the way he's kind of the daily growth, just as simple as comparing day one of calling plays versus today. It's like two totally different guys. His physical talent throwing the ball has been on display, you know, every day. The ability to throw to all three levels, layer the ball, anticipation that veteran players bring to the position. I've been really happy with the way both those guys, you know, JJ and Kyler, have kind of attacked it in their own individual kind of ways, knowing that they're competing. Look, it's a competition. These guys are working every day. They know that. But the greater good of the Minnesota Vikings and our team ceiling is the most important thing that's clear to both of those guys.
0: HD, you played this position in the NFL for 10 years as a wide receiver. I don't believe there's not one wide receiver in the league that needs help from his quarterback more than Justin Jefferson of the Minnesota Vikings. All the top flight guys in the NFL can look at their quarterback and go, Ah, thank you. Justin Jefferson looks at his quarterback. He goes, ah, bleep. Who's going to be my quarterback for the Minnesota Vikings? Who should he really want, HD? I kid because I don't care. But who should he really want as his quarterback if you're Justin Jefferson of Minnesota?
1: Neither. Joe Burrow. But, Freddie, if I had to pick one that's on the Minnesota roster right now, currently, I am going to go with Kyler Murray because I stated this a few weeks ago. The difference between the two players, in my opinion, is Kyler Murray is a former number one overall pick. He has played in this league longer than J.J. McCarthy. He understands that he can actually play in this league, and he knows he can. It's all about being able to be consistent from start to finish throughout an entire season. J.J. McCarthy is still trying to find his way in the National Football League. And for a veteran player, you would rather have that veteran guy that has shown that he can do it in this league at a high level. Now, you have some flaws within both of these quarterbacks. But what you don't want to do is have Justin Jefferson at the end of this season because neither quarterback has showed promise and that they can be the guy and say, I want out of Minnesota. Enough! I can't take this no more. Like we heard Dave Chappelle in The Nutty Professor. That's what you don't want to happen. I also want to point out when you look at wide receiver Justin Jefferson, the only 2 years where he didn't have 1,400 yards or more receiving was 2023. He only played 10 games, so it's self-explanatory, but he still had 1,000 yards, but he missed 7 games. And then last season with the incompetent quarterback play of J.J. McCarthy, Carson Wentz, and many, many, Brosmer, I think that's his last name, and many, many more. So if you don't think he's going to feel some type of way if this thing is not hitting on all cylinders early on in their season, you are sadly mistaken. He was humble.
0: Right.
1: He was quiet a season ago. I don't know if that's going to be the case for 2026 if neither of these quarterbacks show that they can be the guy for this season.
0: Because the quarterback battle is going to need to make sure that they get enough passes to complete the Justin Jefferson that so that no matter who wins the job, he can feel confident in that quarterback. There's no doubt that this is a quarterback battle in Minnesota. And according to Jeremy Fowler, ESPN senior NFL writer, when he's on SportsCenter last night, no one really has the advantage in this quarterback battle, right, Jeremy?
3: I just spoke to some people with the Vikings. They told me that they are leaning into this competition part. It is a true competition between Kyler Murray and J.J. McCarthy. Now, a lot of people I've spoken to around the league believe that Murray will eventually win this battle, but Minnesota knows that there's going to be noise around this battle. They're comfortable letting that play out even through training camp if they have to. And I'm told McCarthy has made some improvements this offseason. He's layering the ball better, throwing with different speeds. So he's at least making his case. The flip side is, I've talked to people there who said Kyler Murray is an alpha. He's got a presence in the room and on the field, former Pro Bowler. You feel that. He's picked up the offense really quickly. So certainly he could have a leg up when this is all said and done.
0: For me, I think if you're Justin Jefferson, I'm hearing what Jeremy Fowler has to say, that it seems likely that the better quarterback talent is going to win this battle. And right now the better quarterback talent is Kyler Murray. I think if you're Justin Jefferson, have a heart. You just want J.J. McCarthy to win out. Because he was the first round pick of this organization, he seems like a quality guy. The organization has placed a lot of faith in him.
1: I'm sorry, Freddie.
0: You have placed a lot of faith
1: in
0: him.
1: He seen what that was like.
0: Exactly. Maybe he just wants, you know, one more chance for J.J. McCarthy to see if he can do it. He seems to have the kind of qualities that you'd want in a quarterback, that you want in a leader. That, I mean, if you have a heart, if you're Justin Jefferson, that's the guy you want. But if you're going to be heartless and cruel, I don't blame him. I'd want Kyler Murray as my quarterback because you're right, HD. He may look at that and say, that may not get any better, and I'm not going to have my best years waiting to see if that's going to get better because if it doesn't, that's another year lost of my NFL career.
1: So what's stuck in my brain right now, I remember calling the Minnesota Vikings versus the Baltimore Ravens game in Minnesota with Steve Levy. And I remember multiple times saying this, yes, Steve, he threw it nowhere near him. And Justin wow. Jefferson was wide open once again. I can't get that image out of my mind. I can't get those words out of my mind. So just imagine how Justin Jefferson is feeling, knowing that he has watched every single snap that they played last season
0: right.
1: and the amount of times that he could not get the football to him, J.J. McCarthy, that is, throughout ball games.
0: put it this way. I remember hearing that broadcast as well, and I could not stop laughing. Steve Levy would describe the play. He would go, yeah, Justin Jefferson's over there, and the ball was over there. I said, boy, oh, boy.
1: He threw it out of bounds again. There wasn't a defender within 3 yards of Justin Jefferson.
0: He's Harry Douglas of Freddie Coleman. It's Love Friday, Freddie and Harry. What kind of out of bounds can the Spurs use against Jalen Brunson to keep him from being captain clutch? This is ESPN Radio, the ESPN app, and ESPN Plus.
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7: 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Today, the high temperature will be
8: 24 degrees.
7: With a low of
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12: This is the Seahawks Summer Rundown, looking back at the best moments in Kaiser sports from last year. On December 19th, the Kaiser football team pulled off an incredible comeback in the NAIA semifinals over the College of Idaho to advance to the national championship. Ranked number 2 in the country with an undefeated record and a home field advantage, the Seahawks had all the momentum heading into kickoff. That quickly changed in the second quarter, where the Yotes scored 21 unanswered points. With just 15 minutes to play, Idaho had the 21-16 lead. But senior quarterback Shea Spencer put the team on his back with a 41-yard rushing touchdown, a 44-yard passing touchdown, and a 54-yard passing touchdown. The Seahawks won 36-27 and advanced to their fourth straight national championship. 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
17: 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Welcome on in, folks. It is a beautiful day, the 5th of June, 2026. The first ESPN West Palm High School Game Day, first of all, after the school year, and then second of all, the 1st of June, as we look ahead into the summer. We're still closing things out on the spring side of things, so we're going to talk to a couple coaches today about their state championship runs, including Kevin Drake of Oxbridge Softball. Who just won his fourth as a coach, state championship, and Oxbridge won their first ever state championship, about a week and a half ago. So looking forward to talking to him about that, and it should be a good program today. Got you up until 7 p.m. It is ESPN West Palm High School Game Day. 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So what we do every week here on ESPN West Palm High School Game Day is we talk to a lot of coaches from throughout Palm Beach County and the Treasure Coast about their specific seasons. I know we're a couple, I mean, really, we're like 2 months away, tops, from football season really starting. So people are on eyes on that, and that's going to be coming up here shortly with training camp, getting things rocking and rolling. But we do all this coverage, and if you missed any of these interviews, you could go listen to it in one spot. You go to Apple, Spotify, wherever you get your podcast, you just go to ESPN West Palm High School Game Day, and you could catch all of these interviews in full catalog format of some of the teams in the spring who had amazing

interesting seasons. That includes, you know, Benjamin LaCrosse, who we talked to Duncan Clancy a couple weeks ago. You could catch that and get the rundown on their state championship run, and basically winning three, in a row. You could also get interviews in full catalog format of some of the teams in the spring who had amazing seasons. That includes, you know, Benjamin LaCrosse, who we talked to Duncan Clancy a couple weeks ago. You could catch that and get the rundown on their state championship run, and basically winning.

0: with the Oxbridge softball team, who had a terrific season, only three losses, and basically those three losses were all on errors. So it's not a team that necessarily got out-talented. They were a team that really just got in their own way in a couple of games, but were able to close out on top by beating a good team and in a charter team. And they were down, they're getting no hit through five innings, and then all of a sudden the things turn around in the last two innings of that game. We're going to talk to Kevin Drake about that in just a few short moments, so stay tuned for that. 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So on these extensive coverage that we do, you can also check us out on social media, which includes our high school and our normal coverage. That's ESPN West Palm on Instagram, ESPN South Florida on YouTube, and then ESPN West Palm on YouTube for specific high school coverage. We do a ton of stuff, including nominating players, teams, coaches, seasons, organizations, schools. Just a couple weeks ago, we had the inaugural Lou Groza Awards for flag football. The Lou Groza Award, of course, going to the top place kicker in college football. It's been a namesake of the Palm Beach County area for a number of years, but now they're actually expanding it into the flag scene. So the flag coaches and flag players that got honored for this, that includes Seminole Ridge, that includes Coach Andrew Joseph, who we spoke to last week of Park Vista, who won the Coach of the Year. All these different, I guess, sports and also teams are getting honored and nominated for these awards. So, and we do a ton of coverage of that, but it's amazing to see in South Florida just the amount of expansion that not only the coverage that we do, but also the nomination and recognition that these schools, teams, and players now receive depending on what sport it is. It could be basketball, which we do top 63, which happens in April. Or it could be football, tackle football and flag, where top 63 for ESPN West Palm is coming up in what, 2 months? And we're going to nominate the top 63 football players in Palm Beach County, as well as some of the top flag players in the county. So stay tuned for that. And also, one great thing that we do that you can check out on our YouTube and our Instagram, ESPN West Palm, is our Land Rover Palm Beach Player of the Week, and therefore Land Rover Palm Beach Player of the Year. 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So, well, first things first, let's get into the softball side of things, because we're going to talk to Kevin Drake here on the other side. Looking forward to that for our Kaiser's Coaches Corner. 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Kaiser University is right down the street from here in North Military Trail, where they have 31 national championships in their athletic department. 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We know how good football is, going to the championship game basically every single year. The lacrosse team is as good as any. 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Go check out that athletic department today, because they won the Sun Championship. They won the Conference Cup. They are the best athletic program that you could find at the NAIA level. 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Let's start our Kaiser Coach's Corner on the other side of things with Coach Kevin Drake of Oxbridge Softball, who won a state championship, the first ever state championship for Oxbridge. That's coming up on the other side. This is Colin Russo. This has been ESPN West Palm High School Game Day on ESPN 106.3.
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1: 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Oh, sure. Scientists say solar storms mess with satellites, right? 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
10: 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Little Kaiser's Coach's Corner action. We're going to go to the softball side of things. Another state championship as we sort of close out our spring season, close out the school year. Looping in the Oxbridge head softball coach who had a triumphant first ever state championship with a 5-1 comeback victory over Cornerstone Charter Academy just about a couple weeks ago. Looking forward to talking with Coach Kevin Drake about this. Coach Drake joins us now. Coach, how are we doing today? What's going on?
11: Real good, sir. Real good.
10: Coach, in the days and time that it's taken since post state championship, how's this one feel? First one in a couple of years, first one for the school. What does it feel like to you?
11: Feels really good. I never thought I'd get back to the championship game. The girls worked hard. It's all about them. They put it all together after the loss in the district final to Kings. They stepped it up. They wanted to finish the season. And they did.
10: And, Coach, let's talk about that loss to Kings, where that can be a demoralizing loss, but you got to turn around, and all of a sudden you get a kind of a week off. Then you got to play a couple more games, and you got to play Kings again in a couple of weeks. Losing that game at that point in the season, was it a heartbreaker? Did it necessarily, did the team get outplayed? Walk me through it.
11: Yeah, it was a tough loss. We were winning 3-0, and in the fifth inning, they got 5 unearned runs. We had some errors. We couldn't field the bump, and they were all unearned runs. And you know, sometimes it happens that way.
10: And
11: the weeks to follow, we worked a lot of bunt defense and a lot of defense.
10: And
11: we know Kings can hit the ball.
10: Yeah.
11: You know, and so, but, yeah, I mean, it worked out. The girls took it hard. And, you know, we beat them during regular season 3-0. And Abby, just one bad defensive inning. We had 3 errors, gave up the 5 runs. It was tough, but they got through it. They pushed themselves through it and finished the season where they wanted to be.
10: And, Coach, when you have a loss where it's about the errors and it's about sort of the unforced mistakes, as a coach, do you feel better about it because it's not necessarily a talent problem, but it's more of a execution technicality problem? Comparatively to perhaps losing because you get out-talented?
11: Yeah, there was definitely on execution. They got a really good team, and we do too. And, yeah, execution is big. When you go from districts on to regionals, you have to execute on defense, offense, your bunts, your running, everything. And we worked through it. The girls worked through it and put it in their heads to win a state championship, and that's what they push for.
10: Coach, let's go back to the beginning of the season. Expectations heading in. Obviously, you guys took a big leap up from what it was last year. The team's always been good, but not necessarily this great in a couple years here. Yeah. Did you know this team was special from the get-go, or did this team surprise you throughout the year?
11: No, we kind of knew as the coaches. We knew we had everybody back from last year's team, and most of them are, 99% of them are travel players, and they play on good travel programs throughout the United States. We knew we had something special. We just didn't know how they'd react because we had some new players, some old players. You know, we only had 4 seniors. You got to make sure they mesh with the rest of the team and everything, and they put it all together. We thought we'd give a good run to districts in the regional, and then a little bit later, mid-season, you know, when we beat Kings and we went and watched a couple of the regional teams that I thought we'd play, I thought we had a good chance to advance and make it to the States.
10: Wow, but so it was the midpoint of the season. You guys saw a little bit of the opponents. You saw how you guys measured up against Kings Academy. And then all of a sudden the expectation sort of changes from let's go make a run of regions, districts, and then it turns into we're good enough to win it all.
11: Yeah, no doubt. And the girls jumped on it. I was, you know, we've been up and down. We had 3 losses, and all 3 of them were because of 1 inning in every game. We gave up 7 runs against Western. We gave up 4 against Dwyer, and they were all in 1 inning. And I'd say probably 9 of the – probably 10, 14, 17 of the 14 of the 17 runs were unearned.
10: Wow. 14
11: and
10: of the 17.
11: Because of bunt coverages.
10: Bunt coverages was the team's Achilles heel all year. Did you do it for 3 straight hours in practice to try to get the girls ready to roll in for that? How'd you combat that?
11: We did it every day at practice after the district lost to Kings, because that's what they did to us, and we knew it was going to come back. And everybody has a book. Now in high school softball, everybody finds out the book on the team you're playing. You know, Westminster knew they knew they could bunt. And, you know, the other team thought that Cardinal Newman or John Carroll thought they could bunt, but we shut them down right off the bat with the bunting, and they went away from it.
10: Coach Kevin Drake of Oxbridge Softball joining us now. I won a state championship this past year, 24-3 final record. You mentioned something interesting about how these days every team's got the book out on you. Has that been a change in your years coaching, the amount of scout, the amount of preparation that some of these high school teams from throughout Florida can get, I guess, with the new age of, you know, watching games, not being in person? Tell me about that.
11: Yeah, a lot of the games are on Game Changer and Huddle. So you could pretty much pick up games from mostly a lot of the high schools in the state of Florida. Plus coaches talk, you know, it's just part of the game now. It's changed through the years. I don't like playing teams I'm going to play in the regionals or state. I try to hold off to play them when it's time to play them instead of playing them during the regular season.
2: We just keep an eye on everybody, and then, you know, instead of playing them.
10: And,
11: you never know.
10: Yeah, right. And have you adjusted with the times with that? Do you find yourself and the girls much more prepared for teams in your staff with this new age of just how teams prepare?
11: Oh, yeah. Yeah, my my assistant coaches keep me up on all that. I'm not a big video and stat guy.
10: Sure.
11: But they keep me up. They're into it. They coach travel and they're all in about it. They know the players. They know pretty much everything. They're a good staff. I have a really good staff here at Oxbridge.
10: And coach, with that Oxbridge, you mentioned the team all coming back year after year from last year into this year. Did the camaraderie, did that come easy? Was the chemistry there from the get go? Were there bumps in the road throughout the year in terms of establishing leaders? Walk me through the establishment of the off the court, off the field stuff for the girls.
11: Yeah, we had a couple of hiccups. We had a player leave to go to Cardinal Newman 2 or 3 weeks into the season. And with the new rule, the forgiveness rule in high school, she was allowed to play this year for Newman.
10: Wow.
11: And she was their pitcher. So we played her in the district. She's happier there. There's no problem with it. It's just things happen, you know. Then we have girls that go to Cambridge for a week or two. Educational thing in England. We had a couple go there, you know, with college visits and everything else going on. It was tough early, and it settled down after a while.
10: And coach, let's get into that last couple games of the season. Let's start on the state championship. A 5-1 comeback, for what it's worth. As far as I was told, I was not at this game, but coach, I was told that seventh inning was something out of a movie. Especially after the start you guys had, especially with how they pitched to you guys. Walk me through that, how this state championship game went down.
11: Yeah, it was. We knew they were a good team. Even the team we played in the semifinal they're ranked number one in the state in 2A, and they beat some pretty good teams, Montferdi's and them. But Cornerstone has a couple of pitchers that are very good, and she had a no hit till the fifth. And then we tied it up. And then the seventh, we caught on fire. They made a couple of mistakes. We had some big hits. And one thing this year's team has is a lot of speed. And we used it. And it worked a lot at the end of the season. Team speed was incredible this year.
10: Coach Kevin Drake, state championship winner with Oxford softball. No hit through the fifth inning. What are you telling the girls middle of the game through that when the innings are winding down and we got to make a play here soon?
11: Well, they weren't striking out a lot. They were putting the ball in play. But, you know, it was a lot of pop-ups. And we just kept telling them, keep going. You know, keep working. As long as we keep it close, we're in the game. And we were. Both games, we were in it and pulled away, you know. So it was good. My pitcher had a sensational year this year. Abby was very good. And we ended up with just one pitcher most of the season after the one pitcher left. And she stood strong. She fought it off, and she was awesome this year. She carried a lot of the team during the games.
10: Tell me more about the team in terms of the individual players who did step into big roles, were able to kind of develop in the way you were looking for and really made their contributions felt on route to the state championship.
11: Yeah, Abby Vitale, the pitcher, she's a dual player. She hits very well. She's a good pitcher. She's only a sophomore. We had a junior transfer in from Seminole Ridge, Haley Good, and she was sensational. She led the team in hits. She had 28 stolen bases, scored a lot of runs, got on base. Her on-base percentage was very high. She's a very good bunter. And then we had our second hitter was Ella Bianca. She's a 10th grader also. She batted over 500. She's doing very well. Plays center field. I think I have one of the best outfield three in the state. Isla Trueblood out in left field made some sensational diving catches all year, and they're all fast, you know, and they're all lefties. I love it. But we had an eighth grader, Riley Frankfalter, an eighth grader. She stepped it up, batted over 500, come up with some big hits and some big games. You know, we got seniors with a couple. See, Ash Navarro's come up big. We had Kai Glucksman, her 5 years. She started as an eighth grader. She's been with us the whole time, been a captain, starting shortstop. She had a decent attitude, and she wanted to finish on the right note. It took her a while, but it got her going. Once we got in the regional, she stepped it up.
12: And coach,
11: we have nine returning.
12: Wow.
11: And eight starters. So we're gonna be in pretty good shape next year. Plus, there's like four or five coming in, so that have already registered early to come in August. So that's a young team.
12: Yeah,
11: we're gonna have five seniors next year, though. It's gonna be pretty good. We got Taylor Prisk, is a very good power hitter, first baseman, and played for us last 2 years, 3 years actually. She played as an eighth grader, but we're well developed. Now we got to find a third baseman, move our second baseman over to short. We'll be okay. Future looks bright.
12: Hey, coach, tell me, when you have a team that's this young, this talented, this good, this early, but you can't make up experience. I know the team got some experience last year, but throughout the year, did you notice a little bit of moments of this is a good learning experience? What were those learning experiences to the girls in terms of giving them much needed experience? Was it the games against Kings where it was the bunt coverages? Did you notice that this team? What was the experience like?
11: Yeah, the defense in the three losses was, we finally got to a point going like, hey, our pitcher's carrying us and we're making, mistakes defensively we need to work on. I mean, they try hard. They work hard at practice. But, we just got to go forward and play good defense. And with the pitching we had, great defense. Also, the other game was, it helped us, was the beginning of the season, the first week of the season when we beat Coral Springs Charter 1-0 in eight innings. That, I think, boosted the younger girls about, hey, we got a good team. It kind of clicked on them a little bit, and we beat Wellington. We had some good games. We beat some good teams, and it showed. It helped.
12: Coach,
11: it helped through the season, and at the end, that Calvary Christian team was really good.
12: Wow.
11: They were defending state champions. They had a very good pitcher. Their old team comes back next year. So
12: wow,
11: they'll probably be there again. But yeah, it's been a great season. Very good competition. And our administration, the athletic department, backed us all the way. The school administrators, everybody. It was school effort.
12: And coach, last thing here, I appreciate the time. Coach Kevin Drake of Oxford Softball with us now on ESPN West Palm High School Game Day. How did this team stack up compared to some of the other state championship teams that you've seen, some of the other top teams that you've coached throughout the years? What separates this past year's Oxford softball team?
11: That's tough. This year, I think with the younger players and the talent is a step up. My last team at American Heritage, I had, I think, 9 or 10 of them went D1. Starters.
12: Right.
11: So they were competitive. And it was back then, 11, 12, 13, that was old school softball. Now, since 2019, 2020, softball has changed a lot. It's a faster game, a lot of bunting. I really think it's a lot faster than it was back then. Pitching is stronger, I think. We had some good pitches at American Heritage, and I had some great teams, but. I put this team up against my 2013 American Heritage team. Now, I would love to see that game.
12: Wow.
11: If they could ever do that.
12: How about that? Coach, congratulations. Such an amazing year. Congratulations to the girls and to the administration, the Oxford Academy for putting together such an awesome year. Congratulations. Looking forward. I appreciate the time. Enjoy the off season. Enjoy all that travel time that the girls get to do with their travel schedules in terms of playing on their other teams, their club teams. But I appreciate it. We're looking forward to talking again soon. Congratulations on the state championship.
11: All right. Thank you, sir. Have a good one.
12: You got it. That's Coach Kevin Drake of Oxbridge Softball. Colin Russo, ESPN, West Palm High School Game Day. We'll take a timeout here. ESPN 106.3.
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12: 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Little Kaiser's Coach's Corner, another state championship, second straight for Seminole Ridge Flag football. Coach Scott O'Hara is joining us now. And after a win over St. Thomas Aquinas 27-19 up in Tampa last week, they have celebrated in a big way, winning the Team of the Year at the first annual, the inaugural Lou Groza Flag Football Awards alongside their quarterback Aubrey Fogle, who also won the Player of the Year as well. We'd like to welcome in the head coach of said team, Coach Scott O'Hara, friend of program. Coach O'Hara, welcome in. How you doing today? Congratulations, by the way.
24: Thank you, Colin, very much. Really appreciate the support. Doing great, and great to be with you this morning.
12: Coach, four or five days later, you've had a couple of the banquets. You've had a couple of the celebrations. Tell me a little bit about how the girls have sort of settled into this victory, how you, as a coach, as a staff, has settled into this. How does it feel about 4 or 5 days later?
24: Well, it's just a terrific feeling. You know, anytime you can win that last game and reach all your goals for the season, it's a fantastic thing, and we've really been on cloud nine ever since.
12: And, Coach, we talked about it throughout the year. Going into the year, obviously high expectations. You had a lot of key contributors returning. And throughout the season, not a couple early losses, but 2 losses through the regular season against very good teams in Central and Park Vista, but mostly a pretty perfect season, 20-2. Tell me a bit about the ups and flows of it. Were there ups and downs more so than what it is? Did you feel the team got battle-tested the perfect amount? The schedule worked out? Tell me about that.
24: Yeah, we sure did. We really take pride in playing a very difficult schedule. I try to make it as hard as it can be for us so that we are prepared for the playoffs, and certainly playing, you know, incredible teams like Park Vista and Fort Pierce Central, along with a lot of others. You're going to have your ups and downs, as you said, and we learned a lot. We learned a lot about, you got to start every game with purpose. You can't have turnovers. You have to be ready to play. And in those games that we were not, it certainly cost us. And that was a valuable lesson as we went to Tampa.
12: And coach, heading into the postseason play last month or so of the season, it's always interesting. I like talking to coaches about this because when you're in the regular season, it's game. It's nonstop, right? You get Tuesday, Friday, Wednesday, Friday. And then you get into postseason play, whether it be districts, regions, regionals, or even this, once you get into the state final, we're talking about situations where you play one or two games, then you have a week, and then you play another game, and then you have a week. It's a little bit more of a time off period once you get into the playoffs. How did you respond to that year two running at this level of run? And, how did the girls respond to, I guess, the playoff time of the year last month?
24: Yeah, Colin, I've really enjoyed listening to you, especially when I drive home from practice on Friday nights. I've heard you address that with other coaches, and I enjoy hearing what they say also. For me, really, our season was kind of spread out, so we did have some time between games this year, so it was a little bit similar to the playoffs. But even when we consistently play like Tuesdays and Thursdays during the season, I actually like having the extra time in the playoffs. It's more time to prepare for those great teams that you're going to meet. It's more time to watch film. It's more time to go over certain schemes that you want to try to employ during the game. So I like having the extra time because it gives me more time to prepare, and I feel like that's less pressure. When you've got to play a Tuesday against, let's say, a Park Vista, and then a Thursday against the Fort Pierce Central, it's tough to have enough time to really totally, you know, get ready for those teams. So I really like having the extra time.
12: And, Coach, you played more games this year compared to last year. You played 19 games last year. You're playing 22 this year. Was that by design? Was that a couple extra games in tournament format? Tell me about that.
24: Yes, it was a little bit by design, but also very lucky that, you know, there were a couple tournaments down in Broward, for example, that we were able to take part in, and that we don't usually play that early in the season, and that added up to more games for us this year for sure. And it worked out well, too, you know, playing away from home quite a bit and being on the road and being battle-tested. That helped us certainly for the state series in Tampa.
12: And let's talk about being battle-tested from last year to this year. Obviously, last year you guys had a tremendous amount of success all the way to a state championship. You're doing it again. Coming in this time around, did you feel the girls, at least with the contributors on last year's team that are also contributors on this year's team, did you feel that there was a sense of calmness to them? Did they still have those pre-major game jitters? Tell me about how they adjusted to being back in a major postseason environment such as this year.
24: Yeah, I think in the beginning, I think there was a little confusion. Everybody wasn't quite sure their roles, of course, starting into a season. But as we moved along through the year, we really had girls step up. Our leadership really took off with, again, our seniors, Jazz Ruiz and Carrie Didio, and our junior captain as well, Mason Frost. They really stepped up and led by example and on the field, you know, verbally. And that was a big part of helping. And certainly, you know, as their roles became more defined throughout the season, it certainly made a big difference, as I thought we played our best football at the end of the year.
12: Elaborate on the roles becoming more defined throughout the season. Was that a process to kind of set everybody's role in terms of the leadership, vocal leader, how much they're contributing on the field?
24: Yeah, we really have a lot of depth this year. And again, starting the season, I really wasn't sure who our best players were. And so, you know, it took those, you know, several games to kind of figure that out and kind of have that come to the surface. You know, we always make the statement, the cream will rise to the top. And certainly at the end of the season, we saw that. But it did take a while because we have so much depth. We have so many great players that it did take a while for those roles to be further defined and find out who our best players were at the right time of year.
12: And getting into postseason play, win or go home time, you guys mostly dominated into the early parts, a couple close games. I want to talk about the Land O'Lakes game. That was 20-12, one of the closer ones you guys had from the middle of April on. Were there any points in time where the team faced major adversity or early deficit, something like that, outside of the St. Thomas Aquinas game, which we'll get into, but throughout the postseason that you felt that we had to adjust here and you learned on the fly?
24: Yeah, definitely the Land O'Lakes game. That was a tough one for us. We had played them during the season over at Leonard High School, a little mini tournament, and we had to come from behind to beat them. It was 13-12, great game, and they certainly have very talented players, great coaches, so we knew that would be tough. That was after playing Leonard's. That was our second game of the day there, and you know, we knew how much talent they have on that team, how many great players they have, and their scheme a little bit. So we knew that was going to be very difficult. We played pretty well in the beginning of that game. We started out playing well, and then we had a couple lapses on defense where they exploited those and got right back into the game. And that was one of our tougher games for sure that we had to hang on at the end. But we knew it was going to be a real tough battle, and luckily we had a good start to that game, and that kind of carried us over.
12: Coach Scott O'Hara of Seminole Ridge Flat Football State Champions joining us now on ESPN West Palm High School Game Day on ESPN 106.3. Coach, going into East Lake and then St. Thomas Aquinas back-to-back, going into that, do you prepare for both teams ahead of time? How do you do it? Because I know the only thing I could really compare it to when you're playing quickly back-to-back like that is college basketball, when they're playing in the Final Four and then they got the national championship the next day. And usually how they do it is they divvy and conquer a little bit of the scout for certain teams in terms of they do a little bit of this team, they do a little bit of that team. How did you head into East Lake, St. Thomas Aquinas that quickly, and how did you prepare for either team?
24: That's a great question, and I am a huge basketball fan, love the Final Four, love the March Madness, and I guess it's kind of similar to that. But, yeah, I'm a one-game-at-a-time type coach, and I like to focus on one game at a time and never disrespect or look past anybody. But in that case, when you've got to play in East Lake on a Friday night and then you're going to play potentially a St. Thomas team on a Saturday, you have no choice. You have to prepare for both. And so that was one of the reasons I really like having the extra time before the state series, because I had to take a couple days and get ready for East Lake and then a couple for St. Thomas. We also had Childs there to look at because they played a real close game with St. Thomas.
12: Three
24: we
12: teams.
24: We weren't sure who was going to win that, right? So you have to prepare for all three. So we watched film of all three. We went through our schemes against them offensively and defensively, and that's why I really enjoyed having the extra time because we really needed it. Three great teams there, and they certainly pushed us.
12: Almost three game plans in the back pocket outside of East Lake, which you know you're going to play. But with Childs and St. Thomas Aquinas, you know that we have one for either team. Do you have a walk through the day of the game? Do you have something like that? Or do you have classroom time the day of the game?
24: We sure do. You know, I learned a long time ago because I've been on both sides. I've been up, you know, at the state series and we've lost, and I've been there and won, and certainly a lot more fun to win. But I found that the best thing you can do is have the girls on a routine. And we watch film, we do walkthroughs, everything is regimented by the hour. And my wife made a comment to me, oh, wow, you're quite the drill sergeant, you know, but I've learned that, you know, you need to keep that time.
12: Yeah.
24: You really have to have a routine, because if the girls get out of a routine, then they're not focused. And like I said, I've been on both sides of that. So we go through a routine, every day's planned out. We plan on, you know, our goal is to really celebrate after the last game of the year, not before. So we have a routine. We, every day, hour by hour, you know, we're having breakfast, we're watching film, we're having team bonding time, we're doing walkthroughs. It's constant, but I found it to be very successful.
12: Yeah, Coach, elaborate on that a little further. The element of routine, I feel like that's a very intuitive aspect of coaching, where it's just more of a feeling out process, because yes, you could have the same routine from year 4 to year 10, and it's not the same girls. It's not the same roster personnel that you have that adjusts different ways to different things. How did you fine tune that ability to, I guess, schedule everything to a T and schedule practice, schedule game plan, schedule preparation, schedule game day routine to a T? Was that over your years of coaching, or do you figure that out per year, per team?
24: Yes, that would be a combination of both, because, you know, the experience that I have certainly helped me with that. But also you have to know your current players too. So that makes that different. But for example, you know, we have our routine. I kind of based it on last year going to Tampa as well. So it was a lot very similar as far as that. But, you know, for example, we went over on a Thursday this year, drove over on Thursday. And so we went to a restaurant, had some team bonding time. But then after that 4-hour drive, you know, you would think it wouldn't be very popular with the players, but we had a 2-hour practice.
12: Wow.
24: And, you know, most teams probably wouldn't be too hip to that. But our girls, they really got after in practice. That was great to see. That's when I knew we really had a chance to do something special. If we could get through Friday and get to Saturday, because the way the girls approached that practice after a 4-hour trip, a lot of teams wouldn't be too eager about it. Our girls really got after it. So that really got me excited for, you know, the state series weekend.
12: So you went up morning Thursday, midday Thursday. What time did you get there? What time did you have practice that Thursday of state championship weekend?
24: Yes, we got up there in time to have an early dinner so that that could digest and everything, and then an evening practice.
12: Wow.
24: And we watched film after that, and then it was lights out at 10 o'clock, and then kind of a similar routine the next day. The next day was a game day, so we didn't have a practice, but we did do a walkthrough. We watched some more film, had a little team bonding time, made sure we ate some healthy meals. And, again, just that routine really helped, I think, keep the girls focused, but also keep them busy. We knew that Friday night for sure was going to be a long day because we had the last game of the day, which was supposed to start at 7:30. It didn't end up starting until after 9. So we kept reminding the girls again through experience that this is going to be a long day. This is not a sprint. It's a marathon. You've got to relax all day long because, you know, we're not playing till late. And then it ended up being very late where we didn't finish the Friday night game until midnight.
12: Oh, my gosh. You'd think they'd be able to schedule something a little better than that, but to each their own. I'm a big schedule guy, Coach, so, like, no game should be ending at midnight. That's a waste of time.
24: Yeah. I think there were some injuries and some overtimes and things like that that were a part of it, but certainly it wasn't ideal. And then to have to get up the next day and you know, play your best against the great St. Thomas team, that was certainly a challenge.
12: So that's Coach Scott O'Hara of Seminole Ridge Flag Football, who played St. Thomas Aquinas in the Class 3A state championship game last week, won 27-19. Coach, let's talk about that game specifically. Heading into it, it was also a nationally recognized, one of the top teams in Florida in St. Thomas Aquinas. Walk me through that game. What were the keys to the game, aspects of the game? What were the difference makers? Who were the difference makers on your team? Tell me about it.
24: Okay, will do. I wanted to start, Colin, just by talking about, again, one thing that I want to mention that will lead into this. But, you know, some of our non-starters, like, you know, we had a freshman girl come up, Izzy McVeigh, a ninth grader, JV player that stepped up for the playoffs. First one to practice every day. Mason Frost, our extra point specialist, one of our captains, you know, always there at practice, never misses a practice. Abigail Nosworthy, one of our rushers who's been hurt the whole year with a hamstring injury, but came back and had a huge sack in the championship game. Addison Kratman, another player for us who tore her ACL in the offseason, came back and practiced solid to help the starters do well. Samantha Musgrave, linebacker and blocker for us every day, making the starters work hard in practice. Parker Harris, another JV player that came up, didn't miss a practice, always the first one there with Izzy. And Kylan Schifalo, of course, you could tell she's the daughter of a coach, because, again, she was not happy with some reduced playing time, and we had a key injury to one of our best players, Avery Brandt, for the championship game, and so Kylan started. And, you know, I always tell the girls, you know, you got to work hard in practice. You got to earn it every day. And Kylan in that championship game, 4 catches, 2 of them were touchdowns, 1 for an extra point. So you talk about stepping up. And so my message to the players, you know, I give credit to these non-starters who pushed us every day in practice, but also, you know, every day is a chance to prove yourself in practice. And, for example, like Kylan did, she was ready to go. When it was championship game, most girls would have been nervous. She's worked so hard in practice against our starters every day. You know, she stepped up big time and helped lead the team to a huge victory.
12: And, Coach, tell me about those unsung heroes of the team, really the ones that are the ones preparing the starters and also the ones showing up to practice, one making crucial plays, coming back from injury too. Coming back for playoff football is not easy, getting into the flow of the team, flow of the game. But that aspect, I think, is probably the most underrated aspect of a championship level team. You mentioned your depth, one of the first things you said about this year's team. And I think that goes without saying that not only are these girls major contributors to a state championship team, but they're also great, great players. But it might just come at the expense because there's so many good players on your team. It's almost it's an embarrassment of riches.
24: That's exactly right. And it's so hard. You know, I look these girls in the eyes and they'd be starters on a lot of teams in our state. And yet they're backups here. And, you know, they're disappointed because of play time or lack thereof. Their parents are disappointed sometimes as well. But I said, you got to keep earning it in practice. And, you know, the reward to that is you're going to be on, you know, a great team and just keep doing your job, because that's what I try to stress all year long. It's really about the team. And you hear all the time, you know, there's no I in team. But, you know, having those girls ready to step in, because we did have several injuries like all teams during the season. And, you know, we would not have won that last game without Kylan stepping up. You know, Ava Dowdell, another player who didn't get to play a lot of offense during the season, but then had an opportunity, stepped up huge. She was the MVP of the championship game. So that depth is huge, and it's not an easy thing for these girls who are used to being starters. You know, they're in backup roles. But I'll tell you what, I'm so proud of Kylan, the way she stepped up, the way she, you know, approached that championship game. You would think she'd be very nervous, but she was ready to go and very determined. And, you know, that was a huge difference maker for us.
12: Coach, St. Thomas Aquinas heading into the game, what were the major key aspects, key plays of the game that really proved the difference?
24: Watching them against Childs, we knew they were going to be an outstanding team, and I've heard about them all year long. And again, I try to do some research during the season so that you know, I am prepared as well as possible, you know, if we do get a chance to meet a great team like that. And certainly we knew to play our regular defense against them, we're going to have to make some changes. They have so many outstanding athletes, very tough covers. And we did have difficulty with some of their players covering them consistently. But we knew also, you know, it wasn't going to be like a perfect game where we shut them out. We knew that they had so much ability. They were going to score, but it was kind of a bend but don't break defensive mindset we had going in. And we knew they were going to make plays, and they did. I mean, they came down the field on us a couple times. They took the lead starting the second half. We were behind and had to battle back. And then even at the end of the game, you know, they had the ball last and had a chance to potentially, you know, tie us or even win. And, you know, we knew they kept fighting and it was going to be a very difficult battle and very tough man-to-man matchups for us. And also they run a really good scheme on offense, a lot of underneath crossing and mesh routines. So we knew it was going to be a very tough battle, and we were going to have to make just one more play than they did, and our girls were able to execute.
12: And, Coach, last thing I want to ask you, the Lou Groza inaugural and the Lou Groza Flag Football Awards were this past week, and the player of the year was none other than your starting quarterback, Aubrey Fogel, who had another terrific year. She's experienced despite only being a junior, and she continues to get better. Tell me about her development as not only a leader, a player, a teammate, but also what she allows you guys to be able to accomplish offensively.
24: You know, she's really matured, you know, physically, throwing the ball so well, but mentally. And she and I were really on the same page a lot this year. That's a big step for us because last year, again, just getting used to each other out there on the field. It definitely a big improvement this year, knowing how she thinks, knowing how I think. But her, you know, execution, phenomenal, just phenomenal season. Again, over 5,000 years, I think almost 80 touchdown passes and completion percentage above 70%. I mean, who does that with throwing the ball that much? But just the maturity that she demonstrated. Again, she's no bigger than anybody else on the team. She just has an even keel. She is respectful to everybody on the team. Great teammate. That's what you love to hear about and see. But I couldn't be any prouder of Aubrey and what she's done for us for two seasons. And, you know, she just never gets too full of herself and just goes to practice, works hard every day, tries to get better, and is so humble that it's really a pleasure to see. And I am super excited and so happy and proud of her.
12: Coach, congratulations on such an amazing year, the Class 3A State Championship, your second straight. You guys had a terrific team this year. Looking forward to talking again in the offseason. Enjoy the offseason. Enjoy the time off, and we'll talk again soon, Coach. Congratulations.
24: Good. Colin, can I mention one more thing, too?
12: Please.
24: I'm sorry to be long-winded, but just, you know, I would be remiss to not mention the great support we have at our school, and that makes the difference. It really does. But from our principal, Robert Hatcher, our athletic director, James Gailey, even our trainer, Milan Felizor, you know, we've got great coaches in Ron Taylor, Viviana Parson, Mike Romanski, Kaylee Schifalo, our team mom, Carrie Schifalo, our lady who's in charge of the pregame meals, Elizabeth Brandt, you know, our stat guys, Ryan Fogel and Jake Brandt, our videographer, Scott Frost. You know, the support we get from our high school and our community is unbelievable. It's second to none. And that's a huge reason for our success. So I wanted to mention them and those people that mean so much to me, because their support meant everything this season, and I just can't thank them enough.
12: It's all about the support level, the support system that Seminole Ridge has in place. Coach, congratulations. Looking forward to talking again soon, all right? Enjoy the offseason.
24: Thank you, Colin. Thanks for all the time and support, and really appreciate you and your show.
12: You got it. Coach Scott O'Hara of Seminole Ridge Flag Football Class 3A State Championship last week over St. Thomas Aquinas. It's Colin Russo, ESPN West Palm High School Game Day, ESPN 106.3.
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0: 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We are rolling out new automated forecasting technology that will change your life forever. Here goes. Today, the high temperature will be
1: 24 degrees.
0: With a low of
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0: 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Wait, that can't be right. Really? That's the forecast? Oh, well, ESPN 106.3. 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
9: I'm Ed Mangan. Tonight it will be game two of the NBA Finals between the Spurs and the Knicks in San Antonio. The Knicks will look to take a 2-0 lead after winning game one. ESPN's David Dennis Jr. says it all comes down to Victor Wembanyama tonight, and says the Spurs star may make the difference one way or the other.
10: It's really Wemby. It's Wemby's approach to the game. I thought he had a very, he was kind of all over the place. I think he blew himself up a little bit.
9: You can hear tonight's game on ESPN Radio. Our coverage will get underway at the bottom of the hour, and the game could also be seen on ABC. Football news, Broncos linebacker Jonathan Cooper was arrested today on domestic violence charges. According to a police affidavit obtained by multiple outlets, Cooper and his girlfriend were both arrested after an argument and physical confrontation that began over cheating allegations and included both of their cell phones being damaged. The Bears Board of Directors voted to advance their stadium development in Hammond, Indiana, with the exact site still to be determined. To baseball, the Astros have reinstated Jose Altuve for the 10-day injured list. At Wrigley today, the Giants blasted the Cubs 18-3. A couple of games underway, Phillies and White Sox scoreless in Philadelphia, and the Mariners who lead the AL West on top of the Tigers, 1-0 Detroit, going for its fifth win in a row. College baseball in the Super Regionals. Right now in ESPNU, it is Troy leading Little Rock 8-2 earlier. West Virginia beat Cal Poly in their game 1-12-2. USC downs North Carolina 9-5 in game one of their Super Regional in Chapel Hill.
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0: Yeah, he used to always say, you look at games in the season in segments. You know, like, you know, we've got a 7-game road trip. All right, let's see if we can go 4-3 and let's make sure we get X, Y, and Z done. And you can't let, like, in college basketball, right, you got to get to the next game, short-term memory. But every game means so much more. In the NBA, because you're playing with so many games, you've got to have a short-term memory. You've got to put Band-Aids on things, get to the next game, but learn from your mistakes. But you can't, you know, you can't just get lost in that one thing. Hey, let's fix this. Let's stay consistent with this area. You can't fix everything at once. But I think the process of continually kind of not reinventing themselves, but better understanding their personnel and how this team needs to play to be their very best version of themselves, I thought he had incredible patience with.
1: Who do you like to win game 2 tonight, Seth?
0: Look, I'm a diehard Knicks fan. I was there when Willis came out of the tunnel, man. I mean, you know, DeBuscher and Frazier and Barnett and Monroe and, I mean, Stallworth. I mean, those were my guys. Bradley, those were my guys. I mean, I would turn the lights on and turn the TV on with no sound so I didn't get caught by my parents with the, you know, the bunny ears you put on the TV to get the station in. And but the Spurs are going to win game 2. Yeah, I let's put it this way. If the Spurs don't win game 2,
1: mm-hmm.
0: right, they've got to win game 2. And
1: I think we lost Seth Greenberg because I think a Spurs fan got a hold of his phone and said, wait a minute, we don't want to think about losing game 2, but he does a fantastic job as an ESPN basketball analyst. Hit him on the socials at Seth on Hoops when it comes to Seth Greenberg. So who do we like to win game 2 tonight? And who is our call of the week? Here's a hint. She was really, really, really, really good from Tampa, Florida. He's Harry Douglas. I'm Freddie Coleman. Extra Love Friday, Freddie and Harry on ESPN Radio, the ESPN app, and SiriusXM Channel 80.
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9: This is the Seahawks Summer Rundown, looking back at the best moments in Kaiser sports from last year. On December 19th, the Kaiser football team pulled off an incredible comeback in the NAIA semifinals over the College of Idaho to advance to the national championship. Ranked number 2 in the country with an undefeated record and a home field advantage, the Seahawks had all the momentum heading into kickoff. That quickly changed in the second quarter, where the Yotes scored 21 unanswered points. With just 15 minutes to play, Idaho had the 21-16 lead. But senior quarterback Shea Spencer put the team on his back with a 41-yard rushing touchdown, a 44-yard passing touchdown, and a 54-yard passing touchdown. The Seahawks won 36-27 and advanced to their fourth straight national championship. 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